250 years ago, our founding fathers declared independence and built a nation on timeless truths. One nation under God. From the pulpits of the Great Awakening to the battlefields of the Revolution, America's Christian heritage shaped our love of liberty, justice, and the dignity of every person made in God's image. 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

My name is Ken Schaefer from Larimore, North Dakota, and I've been honored to record a couple times here at Faith Music Missions. 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

Greetings, friends. If you have a few seconds, less than 5 minutes, join me right now as we look into a Bible passage that may encourage you, challenge you, and prepare you for today's spiritual battle. Learn something new, let God speak, and then, by the grace of God, press on. In 2 Timothy chapter 4, verses 6 and 7, Paul writes, "For I am now ready to be offered. The time of my departure, death, is at hand. I have fought a good fight. I have finished my course. I have kept the faith." Paul writes now from a cold, dark Roman dungeon prison, awaiting his execution. Now, unlike his first Roman imprisonment, he has no hope here of being released. God told him he would soon be promoted to heaven. That's why he says, "The time of my departure is at hand." The present was pretty difficult, but the future was glorious. The apostle here says he is ready to be offered, spindomai. The word means to be poured out as a drink offering, as in the pouring out of blood or wine used in sacrifices. Paul says his blood is about to be poured out because of his obedience and his loyalty to Christ. And oh, he is ready to be offered as a sweet sacrifice to God, martyred for the name of the Lord Jesus. His execution is a departure, a simple change of location from earth to a better country. Hallelujah. Matthew Henry said, "Death to a good man is his release from the imprisonment of this world and his departure to the enjoyments of another world." Now, in these inspired words of a man who's facing imminent death, Paul looks downward, he looks forward, he looks backward, and he triumphantly looks upward. Looking downward to his coming grave, he sees death as a pleasing sacrifice to God. Facing forward, he takes comfort in his soon departure to be in glory in a better place. His backward look is one, my friend, that you and I should covet and hope to share when we face death. Paul had fought a good fight. That is, he recalled all his sufferings, pain, toil, multitude of perils, shipwrecks, beatings, hunger, betrayal by friends, in addition to daily care of the churches. He had finished his course, rejoicing that he had never stumbled in the race. He had never cursed God. He never tried to drop out and quit. He ran the whole course, and he finished well. That's something to covet. You see, he had kept the faith. With apostates and Christ deniers all around him, Paul persevered in his gospel beliefs until his final breath. So now he looks upward, and he sees heaven prepared for him, eternal life, eternal joy, no more pain, no more suffering, rejoicing with the Lord. My friend, like the Apostle Paul, who finished his course and kept the faith, you too can have victory. Thanks, my friend, for listening. Check out our website, ipresson.com, where you will find resources to help you grow in Christ and information about Press On Ministries and our efforts to share the truth around the world that Jesus saves. You will also find my book, Draw Swords. This contains this devotion you just heard, plus 364 other daily devotions that will hopefully give you the wisdom and strength and encouragement to press on one day at a time.

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1: Your Faith Music Radio weather forecast for Evansville and the surrounding tri-state area for tonight. Mostly cloudy, a chance of thunderstorms. Some storms could be a little strong with a low of 70 degrees. Tomorrow on Friday, a few lingering storms in the morning, then becoming partly cloudy with a high of 84. Mostly clear Friday night with a low 62. Looking at this Saturday, increasing clouds bring a chance of some rain, mainly towards the evening with a high of 86 degrees. Once again, for tonight, cloudy skies, chance of showers and thunderstorms. A strong thunderstorm could be possible with a low near 70.

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How many times have you ever prayed for something big or small? And how long did you have to wait? Or did the answer come at all? Words are mere expressions of thought, nothing more. Believing, my friend, is what really counts. And faith

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1: Your Faith Music Radio weather forecast for Evansville and the surrounding tri-state area for tonight. Mostly cloudy, a chance of thunderstorms. Some storms could be a little strong with a low of 70 degrees. Tomorrow on Friday, a few lingering storms in the morning, then becoming partly cloudy with a high of 84. Mostly clear Friday night with a low 62. Looking at this Saturday, increasing clouds bring the chance of some rain, mainly towards the evening with a high of 86 degrees. Once again, for tonight, cloudy skies, chance of showers and thunderstorms. A strong thunderstorm could be possible with a low near 70.

My name is Cheryl Schaefer, and my favorite verse is Isaiah 26:3. Thou wilt keep him in perfect peace, whose mind is stayed on thee, because he trusteth in thee. And I find that it's easier to stay true to that verse by listening to Faith Music Radio every day.

250 years ago, our founding fathers declared independence and built a nation on timeless truths. One nation under God. From the pulpits of the Great Awakening to the battlefields of the Revolution, America's Christian heritage shaped our love of liberty, justice, and the dignity of every person made in God's image. Faith Music Radio joins you to celebrate 250 years of faith, freedom, and God's continued blessings on this shining city on a hill. Happy 250th birthday, America. May God bless you and keep you always.

Proverbs 19:21, there are many devices in a man's heart. Nevertheless, the counsel of the Lord, that shall stand. The Bible word devices is equivalent to our word schemes. There are many schemes in a man's heart. Nevertheless, the counsel of the Lord, that shall stand. These days, there's a great emphasis on our heart and listening to your heart and following your heart. Please realize that these philosophies are unscriptural and very unwise. We must always remember that our hearts are deceitful above all things and full of schemes. Our heart varies with what it tells us depending on what we recently pondered, our current feelings, our fatigue, health, diet, other pressures, popularity, etc. Those make a very unstable foundation to build any aspect of your life upon. And that's why this verse points us back, as always, to God's unchanging word. Dear friend, it's impossible to make too big a deal about the word of God. The schemes of your heart or the counsels of the Lord. It's your choice. Something to think about.

Did you know that the Reverend Massey wrote that he never knew so constant an attendant to our church services as George Washington? But of course, I didn't need him to tell me that. Colonel Washington and Martha sat beside me quite regularly on Sundays. We were neighbors, you see. And I, being a seamstress, had the privilege of sewing and mending George's clothing through the years, adding a ruffle to his shirt on occasions, or perhaps creating a sturdy cuff. That's why it wasn't a shock when one evening in May of 1776, three members of a secret committee came to my door. George Washington, Robert Morris, and the Colonel George Ross, my first husband's uncle. I was a little curious at first as to the purpose of their visit, but when Colonel Washington, who of course later became Commander-in-Chief, pulled the rough sketch of a flag from his pocket, it was all made clear. I was so honored when these heroic men asked me, on behalf of the Continental Congress, to sew together the very first stars and stripes into a flag. A flag that would become one of our nation's most cherished emblems. I sewed many a flag in those painful years of our country's birth, and the significance of each one was deeply engraved upon my heart with every stitch. For I, myself, lost two husbands to the War of Independence. Some families lost more. My house was commandeered by the British as they occupied Philadelphia, and my dear friend, Colonel Washington, along with the Continental Army, suffered greatly that very same winter at Valley Forge. Yes, our victory was secured in time, paid for by the blood of many brave men. So this flag I hold within my hands will stand for the freedom they fought and died for. This country's flag will proclaim to the world that we are a brave people and a people of undying honor. And this flag of the United States of America will publish to all nations that as long as the red, white, and blue soars above this great land, there will be justice and freedom. Forever may she

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1: Your Faith Music Radio weather forecast for Evansville and the surrounding tri-state area for tonight. Mostly cloudy, a chance of thunderstorms. Some storms could be a little strong with a low of 70 degrees. Tomorrow on Friday, a few lingering storms in the morning, then becoming partly cloudy with a high of 84. Mostly clear Friday night with a low 62. Looking at this Saturday, increasing clouds bring the chance of some rain, mainly towards the evening with a high of 86 degrees. Once again, for tonight, cloudy skies, chance of showers and thunderstorms. A strong thunderstorm could be possible with a low near 70.

250 years ago, our founding fathers declared independence and built a nation on timeless truths. One nation under God. From the pulpits of the Great Awakening to the battlefields of the Revolution, America's Christian heritage shaped our love of liberty, justice, and the dignity of every person made in God's image. 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Happy 250th birthday, America. May God bless you and keep you always.

0: Babel explains our differences. This is Ken Ham, encouraging the church to start our thinking with God's Word. Have you ever heard of so-called black and white twins, where one is fair-skinned and the other is dark-skinned? Well, people wonder, how could twins be from two different races? But biologically and biblically, we're all one race. The reason people groups look a little different is because of the events at the Tower of Babel. Shortly after the flood, God judged mankind's sin by confusing their languages, forcing them to spread out and fill the earth. Different language families took different genetic combinations. And over time, different people groups and cultures developed. But we all go back to Adam and Eve.
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1: Your Faith Music Radio weather forecast for Evansville and the surrounding tri-state area for tonight. Mostly cloudy, a chance of thunderstorms. Some storms could be a little strong with a low of 70 degrees. Tomorrow on Friday, a few lingering storms in the morning, then becoming partly cloudy with a high of 84. Mostly clear Friday night with a low 62. Looking at this Saturday, increasing clouds bring the chance of some rain, mainly towards the evening with a high of 86 degrees. Once again, for tonight, cloudy skies, chance of showers and thunderstorms. A strong thunderstorm could be possible with a low near 70.

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250 years ago, our founding fathers declared independence and built a nation on timeless truths. One nation under God. From the pulpits of the Great Awakening to the battlefields of the Revolution, America's Christian heritage shaped our love of liberty, justice, and the dignity of every person made in God's image. 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Happy 250th birthday, America. May God bless you and keep you always.

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0: Here's today's word of encouragement from Mrs. Vicki Mutchler.
1: In Proverbs 17:28, even a fool, when he holdeth his peace, is counted wise, and he that shutteth his lips is esteemed a man of understanding. So maybe we should shutteth up. Being considered wise when a fool, wow, that's good news. A fool hates wisdom and determines to walk in foolish ways. We need to learn from this scripture and refrain from always having to speak. Of course, who doesn't want to put their two cents in? But perhaps we were overdrawn even with just 2 cents. One of the reasons that we should remain silent is to see the salvation and power of God at work as we look to Him. We just need to hold our tongue. Isaiah 55:11, so shall my word be that goeth forth out of my mouth. It shall not return unto me void, but it shall accomplish that which I please, and it shall prosper in the thing whereto I sent it. It's not our words that win people over. It's the word of God. It says it will not return void. So let's just shutteth up and be considered wise.
0: Mrs. Vicki Mutchler is the wife of Pastor Mike Mutchler of Grandview Baptist Church in Beaver Creek, Oregon, where they've ministered together for over 30 years. 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
1: For American Family News, I'm Robert Thornton. The Justice Department is working alongside DHS to target illegal aliens accused of smuggling children into the United States as human trafficking concerns remain. Homeland Security Secretary Mark Wayne Mullen.
2: Those that preyed on these young kids, we're going to bring you to justice. We're going to charge you. And we're going to work side by side with Todd Blanche and DOJ to make sure you pay for your crimes.
1: Mullen and other officials at a press conference praised the interagency coordination around the prevention of human trafficking. The Department of the Interior is investigating after markings appeared on the lawn of the National Mall that seemed to depict the numbers 8647. Fox's Mark Meredith reports.
3: We don't know of any arrests, but they are saying this is an act of vandalism, and it appears to be 8647. 86, the restaurant slang term to cut something, kill something off an order, and obviously 47th has usually been indicative of President Trump being the 47th president. The 8 is clearly spelled out, and I know you can see the 6 and the 7, but I believe it's the 4 that's also been really tough to see. We know police, as well as fire department, National Park Service, they responded to this pretty quickly. It's unclear who was responsible for this. Obviously, this would be something that was intentionally spelled out, but we got a statement from the Department of Interior, which says the deranged vandalism on our National Mall will not be tolerated. Any threat against the president is taken very seriously by the department, and our U.S. Park Police will investigate this incident and hold those responsible accountable.
1: The phrase 8647 regained prominence after former FBI Director James Comey posted an image of seashells that were arranged in a pattern depicting the numbers. Reparations continue to be a topic as Fox reports a Democrat lawmaker says black Americans will stop voting if they do not get them. Representative Summer Lee of Pennsylvania reintroduced a slavery reparations resolution in May and warned black voters will abandon a system that ignores them. The resolution, if passed, could give federal dollars to the descendants of enslaved people brought from Africa to the United States. Lee has also criticized fellow Democrats for not backing reparations efforts. Superintendents from three liberal districts defended allowing children to use the wrong bathrooms in their schools in the name of transgender inclusion at a hearing on Capitol Hill yesterday. Here's AFN Steve Jordal.
4: School superintendents from San Francisco, Chicago, and Virginia defended allowing girls in the boys' room and vice versa at a House Education Committee meeting on Wednesday. Missouri Congressman Bob Onder got this admission from Macklin King.
5: Is it the policy of Chicago Public Schools to forbid biological men, boys, to go into locker rooms with biologic girls?
6: Any student, gender identity.
5: I take that as a yes.
4: Abby Platt is a parent in Virginia whose child has been traumatized by the policy. She tells Fox News it has to stop.
7: This is a long-standing problem. You hear everybody knows Loudoun County is the epicenter, ground zero for big-time problems. And, you know, we've had enough.
4: She says her school district actually punished the children who complained about the sexual trauma they were forced to endure.
7: The superintendent, the district, they do retaliate. And you see that. We saw that a year ago with those Loudoun boys who were filmed in their own locker room. And then what happened? They were suspended. And the school came after them so viciously.
4: America First legal attorney Ian Pryor says the school superintendents at the congressional hearing were lying about why they allowed boys into the girls' room.
8: He said federal law requires us to allow biological men into women's locker rooms. That is false. Not only is it false, but they actually made that argument in federal court in a case that I represented families on, and they lost.
4: I'm Steve Jordal.
1: Beaches in the Texas Hill Country may be harder to find this year following another warm winter. This according to Houston Public Media. Trees in the region have been stressed by a lack of chill hours during the winter. Fredericksburg and the Gillespie County area are known for their peach orchards. The peaches typically become available around mid-May. That is all our time for this version of the news. We invite you to see more news online at afn.net. And we appreciate your listening. I'm Robert Thornton.
9: your Faith Music Radio weather forecast for Evansville and the surrounding tri-state area for today. A few lingering showers this morning, then becoming partly cloudy this afternoon. Cooler with a high of 84. For tonight, skies clear with low 62. Tomorrow on Saturday, cloudy skies. Chance of a shower towards the evening with a high of 86. Tomorrow night, a chance of showers, maybe a thunderstorm overnight with low near 68. Heading into Sunday, a few showers start the day off, otherwise mostly cloudy with a high of 80 degrees. Once again, for today, a few lingering showers this morning, then becoming partly cloudy this afternoon with high 84.
10: 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Hosted by veteran ladies conference speaker and the editor of Christian Womanhood magazine, Mrs. Loretta Walker. The closer a woman's heart is to the heart of God, the better able she is to thrive in her relationships with others. In that spirit, here's the host of CW Today, Mrs. Loretta Walker.
11: I'd like to read you an article from the June issue of the Christian Womanhood. It's by Joyce Angel, a pastor's wife in Bourbonnais, Illinois. The spirit of a man will sustain his infirmity, but a wounded spirit who can bear? Proverbs 18:14. Winston Churchill said, "Attitude is a little thing that makes a big difference." Although Winston Churchill is not known for being a man of faith, he was a great leader and most likely had a good reason for making this statement. I believe his statement is backed up by the scripture we just read from Proverbs 18:14. Truly, one spirit makes a difference in how he lives his life. In the Bible, Daniel is described as having an excellent spirit. He lived a long life and had an unblemished reputation. Nabal, on the other hand, was referred to as the son of Belial, 1 Samuel 25:17. His spirit was mean and surly. He lived a short life, and I have never heard of anyone naming their son Nabal. Because I want to have a sweet spirit and do want to be known as a woman of Belial, I have pondered the difference between the two. It did not take long to realize that a bad attitude is recognizable by several different telltale signs. I decided to take a note of each sign and then try to do the opposite. The following study reveals what I found. Smiles. Most likely the first recognizable sign of a bad attitude is the countenance. A scowl, a frown, or just a hardness of face are all sure signs that something is wrong on the inside. To be sure, many things happen in our everyday lives that can cause us to become sad or upset and even angry. Opportunities arise to become envious or even irritated. If we want to keep a sweet spirit, we cannot afford to allow these circumstances to get the better of us. We must take the high road and overcome them. Life is not always a bed of roses, nor is it always easy. Life can become complicated. Putting a smile on our faces and continuing to keep going is so important. If we find ourselves frowning all the time, we need to ask ourselves why. We need to find a solution to what is causing the trouble and work to put an end to it. Proverbs 15:13 says, "A merry heart maketh a cheerful countenance, but by sorrow of the heart the spirit is broken." We must be sure that our hearts are right. When they are, the smile on our faces will tell everyone who sees us that all is well with our souls. Those who have bad attitudes seem to have a hard time waiting. They are impatient. And what they want now. Many times they end up doing or saying foolish things, which in the end will make themselves look foolish. Waiting is a fact of life. We simply cannot have everything we want when we want it. Sometimes waiting is necessary. Psalm 40, verse 1 gives us good advice on how to wait. I waited patiently for the Lord, and he inclined unto me and heard my cry. When we have a good attitude, we understand that now may not be the best time to get what we desire. We will be satisfied to wait patiently until the Lord deems it the right time to give us what we want. Misery loves company, and those with a bad attitude are not only miserable, but they also want everyone around them to be miserable too. They do not have a good word for anybody or anything, nor do they have a good word about anybody or anything. What a pitiful way to live indeed. If we want to maintain a good attitude, keep in mind that every word we say will either bless or burden those with whom we are speaking. Proverbs 25:11, a word fitly spoken is like apples of gold and pitchers of silver. We can be the givers of gold and silver to all those around us by choosing to bless them with words of encouragement. Not only will we bless them, but we will also be blessed. What a win-win situation. Energetic. When given a task to do, people with bad attitudes mope around and ask why they have to do it, or they say it isn't fair that they have to do it. On the other hand, those with good attitudes look at the task as an opportunity. They do it willingly. As Colossians 3:23, heartily as to the Lord, they roll up their sleeves and just get her done. thoughtful. Acts 9:39 tells us about a woman named Dorcas. Then Peter arose and went with them. When he was come, they brought him into the upper chamber, and all the widows stood by him weeping and showing the coats and garments which Dorcas made while she was with them. We did not know much about her, other than when she died, the widows came to the upper chamber weeping. They also brought with them the evidence that this woman was thoughtful of others. A person with a bad attitude is not interested in another person's wants or needs. They are only concerned about own needs and wants. They are selfish and self-centered to the core. How sad. Not to be like them, we must be constantly on the lookout for ways to meet the needs and wants of others. So these are my five suggestions for how to have and maintain a sweet spirit. If you look at each of the words, you will notice I have used them as an acrostic for the word sweet. And in case I didn't say them, I'm going to read them out loud. Smiles for S. W is waits patiently. E encourages other. E energetic. And T is thoughtful. I believe each of us will exhibit a good attitude if we smile, wait patiently, encourage others, perform our tasks with energy, and be thoughtful of others. If we will just be sweet. Boy, is that a good challenge for all of us. Rejoice in the Lord always. And again, I say rejoice.
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250 years ago, our founding fathers declared independence and built a nation on timeless truths. One nation under God. From the pulpits of the Great Awakening to the battlefields of the Revolution, America's Christian heritage shaped our love of liberty, justice, and the dignity of every person made in God's image. 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Happy 250th birthday, America. May God bless you and keep you always.

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1: Your Faith Music Radio weather forecast for Evansville and the surrounding tri-state area for today. A few lingering showers this morning, then becoming partly cloudy this afternoon. Cooler with a high of 84. For tonight, skies clear with low 62. Tomorrow on Saturday, cloudy skies. Chance of a shower towards the evening with a high of 86. Tomorrow night, a chance of showers, maybe a thunderstorm overnight with low near 68. Heading into Sunday, a few showers start the day off. Otherwise, mostly cloudy with a high of 80 degrees. Once again, for today, a few lingering showers this morning, then becoming partly cloudy this afternoon with high 84.

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1: God has ordained that a pastor hold up the Bible, and that when he is lovingly and biblically admonishing, the church is to obey that direction. And the Bible says, submit yourself. Why? Because the pastor is watching for your soul. If we talk about soul winning, if we talk about family life, the Bible admonishes us to move with that direction because the pastor is watching for your soul.
0: God has designed us to be relational beings who desire true friendship. But in today's society, people seem to be moving farther and farther apart from personal connections. So how can we bridge the gap? Stay with us to find the answer from God's Word. Welcome to Daily in the Word. This program features the teaching and preaching of Dr. Paul Chappell, pastor of Lancaster Baptist Church and president of West Coast Baptist College in Lancaster, California. In our series, One Another, we will discover peaceful truths from the New Testament and learn about God's divine plan for cultivating healthy, godly relationships. And now, here's Dr. Paul Chappell with part two of a message called Edify One Another.
1: Now, the first thing I want you to see in this passage are the teachers of edification. God says, he gave some. Now, verse 11 says, he gave some. Say that with me, please. He gave some. One more time. He gave some. So who is the he here? That is Jesus Christ. You can see that in the verses prior. Jesus gave some what? He gave prophets, he gave apostles, he gave evangelists, pastors, and teachers. Now, some of those roles were temporary to the first century in the sense of the apostles. The apostles, by definition, were eyewitnesses of the resurrected Christ. And so those apostles lived and died in that first century. The prophets, they also gave revelatory messages to the church. And now that we have the Bible completed, we believe that we no longer need the office of an apostle or a prophet to give us revelation. As Baptists, we believe the Bible is our final authority in all matters of faith and practice. And so we don't have the Bible plus what Prophet Joe said. Is everybody with me this morning so far? We don't have the Bible plus the Book of Mormon. We don't have the Bible plus the Pearl of Great Price. We have the Bible. All right. Everybody's with me so far this morning. So we don't have prophets in the Baptist church, but we do have evangelists, pastors, and teachers, right? And these roles continue today. And for example, look in your notes at Acts 20, 28. Take heed therefore unto yourselves and unto all the flock, notice this, over the which the Holy Ghost hath made you overseers. So a pastor is an overseer, and the pastor is to feed the church of God, which he hath purchased with his own blood. How many of you know that the church is not these four walls around us? Say amen. The church of God, which has been purchased, that's us. We are the saints of God. We are the church of God. And the pastor teacher is to feed the flock of God, which is what I'm endeavoring to do right now as I teach and preach to you the word of God, is to feed the church of God, is to edify the church of God. So he has given some pastors and teachers. Now, why did he do that? These teachers, God says, these are the teachers. Notice if you would in Hebrews 13 in your notes there, it says this. Obey them that have the rule over you and submit yourselves, for they watch for your souls as they must give account, that they may do it with joy and not with grief, for that is unprofitable for you. Now, here the Bible says to the church to obey those that have the rule over you. This is not speaking of some weird authoritarianism. It is not saying that the pastor's word is equal to the Bible or that I speak ex cathedra. It is, however, to say this. Jesus gave to the church pastors and teachers, and God literally said, here, I have a combination for you. I have my living infallible word, and I'm going to give a man to you called a pastor, and he's going to impart the word of God. And when he's imparting scriptural admonition, I want you to listen to it. Now look at, we live in a day that is suspicious of all authority. We live in a day where people can't stand and sometimes disrespect bosses at work and political leaders and everybody in between. And I'm going to tell you something today. If you bring that attitude into this relationship towards your pastor as he teaches the Bible, it is only to your detriment, my friend. And I do not say that because I happen to hold the office here. I would say that in any church where I ever preach. God has ordained that a pastor hold up the Bible, and that when he is lovingly and biblically admonishing the churches to obey that direction. And the Bible says, submit yourself. Why? Because the pastor is watching for your soul. So if I admonish you towards missions conference, if I say, let's get behind missions, and we see biblically the call for that, the church is to say, let's move with that. If we talk about soul winning, if we talk about family life, the Bible admonishes us to move with that direction, because the pastor is watching for your soul. And sometimes men get the idea, well, ain't no man gonna tell me what to do. Listen, friend, don't adapt that philosophy towards the pastor who's trying to help you. I reached out to a man this week, and he's wayward from the Lord, from our church. It's affecting his wife and children. And I just reached out to him. I said, hey, I want to get together with you. I want to show you some things from the Bible. I want to help you. Listen, folks, wise is the man who wants to hear his pastor in those moments. In fact, the Bible says obey him. He has spiritual authority in your life. He's going to give an account to God for the church someday. That's why we have the core class, where I get all our new members together and I say, look, here's what we believe and here's how we operate. And I want to encourage you, don't just kind of make this church like a social club. This is a body. That's what I'm preaching about this morning from Romans 14. How can we edify one another? And God says, I'm going to give some teachers for your edification. Let that work the way that it's supposed to work. But then I want you to see not only the teachers of edification, but notice secondly, the testimony of edification. There's a testimony that's going to come from this. Now let's look at this very quickly and we'll be done. Look at Ephesians chapter 4 and notice in verse 12. He gives these teachers, these pastors, why? Verse 12, for the perfecting of the saints. So notice first of all that when this process is happening, the Bible's being taught, people are listening, there's going to be the perfecting of the saints. We said that's the maturing of the saints. There's this development of maturity. So people are going to forgive more quickly. People are going to listen more earnestly. People are not going to be here and there and back and forth, but they develop a biblical maturity. Now, you can't develop that when you're neglecting the Bible, when you're neglecting the house of God. You're not going to be a mature Christian with one meal a month. But when you listen to the pastor teacher, and when you open the Word of God, you can become a mature Christian. And until then, you'll be like a little baby in the nursery, spiritually speaking. You're never going to be perfecting or maturing if it's just kind of a hit and miss approach to Christianity. But when you see that Jesus gave his word and he gave a pastor teacher, and in this church, many wonderful pastor teachers to teach Sunday school classes and all these things, and we open our heart to it, now we begin to mature, and it's a beautiful thing to see Christians maturing in their faith. He says the perfecting of the saints. But why do we need to be perfected? So that we can go to an ecclesiastical museum and say, look at me, I'm a very mature Christian. So that we can be like the Pharisees who said, I thank God I'm not as others. No. God wants you to mature. Notice the next phrase in verse 12. The perfecting of the saints for the work of the ministry. So God wants you to grow so that you can lead someone else to Jesus, so that you can disciple someone else, so that you can edify someone else. So we're the perfecting of the saints, that's us, for the work of the ministry. So here at Lancaster Baptist, we believe that every member is a minister. Let's say that together. Every member is a... That was all right. Let's try it again. Every member is a... Every saint is a servant. Let's try that. Every saint is a servant. So God says, I want all of you to be involved. And that's why I want you to open your Bible, listen to your pastor as the perfecting of the saints is happening, so that as you're perfected, you can get involved in the work of the ministry. Folks, we're not going to reach the Antelope Valley with just a few of us, but all of us should be involved in the work of the ministry. Then notice the third aspect that says the perfecting of the saints for the work of the ministry. Notice this, for the edifying of the body of Christ. The edifying, God says, I want this church to be edifying one another in the faith, encouraging and building one another up in the faith. And moms and dads, don't lose that goal. It's so vitally important. We must edify one another. Let no corrupt communication proceed out of your mouth, but that which is good to the use of edifying, verse Ephesians 4:29, that it may minister grace unto the hearers. Are you a grace minister? Are you giving grace to others and encouraging them along? And what is the result of all of that? Look at verse 13 of Ephesians 4. It speaks of the unity of the church. It says there, till we all come in the unity of faith. The unity. Many years ago, there were some Christians that went to hear a concert in England, and they were in this huge symphony hall. They were there with their pastor. And one of the church members said to the pastor, when will we see the church as full as this symphony hall is full to capacity? And the pastor pointed up to the orchestra, and he pointed to the members of the orchestra, and he said, we will see the church full when we have 80 men giving absolute obedience to the will of Christ as those 80 orchestra members are giving to that conductor. And I say to you, if we could have 80 men here in this room who would, through the perfecting of the saints for the work of the ministry, begin to edify and build and seek to build and seek to win others to Christ, and if we would in unity and harmony follow our director, the Lord Jesus Christ, then greater things could come at Lancaster Baptist Church if we would be the edifying church that God has called us to be. The passion of an edifier is to live peaceably at home, at church, and with others. The priority of edification is that we would live without offense. You don't want your life to be a stumbling block to people that are watching you. And the perfection of edification, well, that comes through the process of hearing the word and applying the word. One verse and we're done. Turn to John 10 and 10 and we'll be done. John 10, 10. You've listened so well this morning. John 10, 10. John 10, 10. And this is what it says. The thief cometh not but for to steal and to kill and to destroy. I am come that they might have life and that they might have it more abundantly. All the devil knows how to do is destroy. The devil wants you to take every questionable activity and get involved in it. He wants you out of church. He wants you on HBO and MTV, and he wants you in bitterness. He wants to destroy, destroy, destroy. That's all he does. The devil has come to destroy. But Jesus has come to give life and life more abundantly. Now listen, here's your choice. You're either going to be a destroyer or an edifier. You're either going to be someone who's doing questionable things that cause others to stumble, or you're going to be guarding your testimony in order to build others up. And I encourage you today and challenge you to be the edifier that God has called you to be. And for those of you who just don't know how to even quite get started with that, let me tell you this. Jesus came that you might have life and that you might have it more abundantly. And if you have never accepted Jesus Christ as your personal Savior, you do not know that He lives within you, you do not know that you have a home in heaven, then the very best way to start is by this morning just saying, Lord, I do know that I'm a sinner. I know that I've done lots of questionable and sinful things. And today I want to come to you, Lord, because the Bible says the wages of sin is death, but the gift of God is eternal life through Jesus Christ our Lord. And if you've never received the Lord as your Savior, that's your first step today. And if you have received the Lord as your Savior, then let's start edifying. Let's start living peaceably. Let's start maturing as Christians to the glory of God.
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250 years ago, our founding fathers declared independence and built a nation on timeless truths. One nation under God. From the pulpits of the Great Awakening to the battlefields of the Revolution, America's Christian heritage shaped our love of liberty, justice, and the dignity of every person made in God's image. 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Happy 250th birthday, America. May God bless you and keep you always.

under his wings. What a refuge in sorrow. How the heart yearningly turns to his rest. Often when earth has no balm for my healing, there I find comfort, and there I am blessed.

0: We welcome you to Revival Time with Dr. Jack Treiber, pastor of North Valley Baptist Church and president of Golden State Baptist College. 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
1: Treiber. Well, hello, good neighbor. How are you today? I hope you're having a good day. It's already Thursday, the 11th day of the month, and I hope that you're living for God. We're in Genesis chapter 4. Monday is chapter 1, Tuesday chapter 2, Wednesday chapter 3, and today chapter 4. I don't know how these weeks go so fast, Brother Jewel, but they do, don't they? Here's a great song. That's our Golden State Baptist College Chorale singing, Love, Let Him Go. I really think you'll enjoy the song as it's played for you right now.

love, let him go. Good. That's Golden State Baptist College Corral. Get registered for Golden State this fall. Come to college. Train for God's service. See what God has. Maybe he doesn't have the ministry for you, but be a good Sunday school teacher, a good layman. Come for a year or two or three, four, and graduate, whatever. When we all get to heaven, this is a short song. We're in Genesis chapter 4 today. Genesis 4. This is a quick song. We'll put it up. When we all get to heaven, what a day of rejoicing that will be. Go ahead, boys. The quartet sings for us.

Well, mom and dad sinned. Chapter 3. Well, chapter 4, their boys sin. Well, one boy sins. And the Bible says, verse 2, Abel was a keeper of the sheep. Cain was a tiller of the ground. In the process of time came to pass, Cain brought the fruit of the ground as an offering to the Lord. But Abel, he brought the firstlings of the flock and the fat thereof. And the Lord had respect unto Abel and his offering, but Cain and to his offering he had not respect. You see, Cain created his own worship, but Abel, he brought what God had provided, a lamb. And God has always been glorified in the shedding of blood. And Cain was very wroth, and his countenance fell. And the Lord said unto Cain, why art thou wroth? Why is thy countenance fallen? If thou doest well, shalt thou not be accepted? And if thou doest not well, sin lieth at the door. Cain talked with Abel, his brother. And it came to pass when they're in the field that Cain rose up against Abel, his brother, and slew him. And the Lord said unto Cain, where is Abel, thy brother? He said, I know not. That was a lie. His mother lied. His dad lied. That was a lie. He knew where his brother was. And then he gets smart with God. Am I my brother's keeper? And he said, what hast thou done? The voice of thy brother's blood crieth unto me from the ground. Now art thou cursed from the earth, and open her mouth to receive thy brother's blood from thy hand. And Cain said to the Lord, my punishment is greater than I can bear. And the Lord said to him, whosoever slayeth Cain, vengeance shall be taken on him sevenfold. And the Lord set a mark upon Cain, lest any should find him and kill him. Cain went out from the presence of God. You know how sad it is that sin destroyed a family. I think of your family today. I think of your dads. We're told that, listen to this, dads, would you wake up? We're told that 75% of men in prison today are fatherless. Dad walked out of them. Dad's a drunk. Dad's a criminal. Dad's just walked out. 75%. That tells you something. Dad, you have a responsibility to rule in your home, not to be a narcissist. You shut up and listen to me. Not that kind of man. My dad was such a perfect man. He was strong. He had rules regularly, but he didn't really ever talk about them. We just knew where they were, and we knew you cross the line, you're going to get in trouble. My dad was perfect. He was a perfect dad. Can I tell you this, child of God? Dear dad, you're a father. Wake up to righteousness. Well, get smart with God. Am I my brother's keeper? I'm watching men all over the country getting offended with their pastor. All over the country, they're leaving their churches, or they're giving their pastor a fit so the pastor will leave the church. What are you thinking? You're destroying your family. You're destroying your life. So our preacher's not a great preacher like Brother So-and-so. He's a great preacher. Yeah, but he's your pastor. He may not preach like somebody else, but none of us preach the same. He's a good man. He loves God. He's praying. He's seeking God. And you're fighting because you don't want the King James Bible.

0: 93, he tithed every single week of his life. He prayed every single day. Thank God for his testimony. Dad, what? Dad, you can't sin and get away with it. Here's Cain. I'm going to get away. I'm going to get rid of my brother. I'm going to kill him. And then he said, my punishment is greater than I can bear. It's just too great for me. He had to live the remainder of his life that he was a murderer. His own family. Dad, what are you thinking? What are you thinking? Would you wake up to righteousness? I'm going to do right before God, before my family. Father, sin comes and murder was introduced into our society because of Cain. God, I pray that today we would keep ourselves from sin, keep ourselves in righteousness and godliness and holiness. Bless my dear friends today. Lord, I love our listeners. Give them a good day for thee. In Jesus' name we pray. Amen.
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1: Your Faith Music Radio weather forecast for Evansville and the surrounding tri-state area for today. A few lingering showers this morning, then becoming partly cloudy this afternoon. Cooler with a high of 84. For tonight, skies clear with low 62. Tomorrow on Saturday, cloudy skies. Chance of a shower towards the evening with a high of 86. Tomorrow night, a chance of showers, maybe a thunderstorm overnight with low near 68. Heading into Sunday, a few showers start the day off. Otherwise, mostly cloudy with a high of 80 degrees. Once again, for today, a few lingering showers this morning, then becoming partly cloudy this afternoon with high 84.

250 years ago, our founding fathers declared independence and built a nation on timeless truths. One nation under God. From the pulpits of the Great Awakening to the battlefields of the Revolution, America's Christian heritage shaped our love of liberty, justice, and the dignity of every person made in God's image. 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Happy 250th birthday, America. May God bless you and keep you always.

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In all thy ways acknowledge him, and he shall direct thy path.

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2: Praise the Lord for another week of His goodness and mercy. What seems to be the theme of our world today? Fear, uncertainty, anxiety, restlessness. Yes, no doubt these feelings are real. Yes, no doubt we are living in strange and trying times. But my dear friend, as Christians, we have a different outlook because we have a different solution. Let me remind you of some of the last words of Moses as he charged Joshua as they were about to enter the promised land. Deuteronomy chapter 31, verse 7 and 8. And Moses called unto Joshua and said unto him in the sight of all Israel, "Be strong and of a good courage, for thou must go with this people to the land which the Lord hath sworn unto their fathers to give them, and thou shalt cause them to inherit it. And the Lord, He it is that doth go before thee. He will be with thee. He will not fail thee, neither forsake thee. Fear not, neither be dismayed." I echo these same words to us today. Yes, there are a lot of unknowns. Yes, there are things that can make you fearful. Yes, there are things that can get you down. But always remember, dear listener, the Lord, He it is that doth go before thee. He will not fail thee, neither forsake thee. The same God that helped Joshua and Israel conquer Canaan is the same God that's for us today. For we as Christians, remember this. Things aren't falling apart. Things are falling in place. God is where He's always been, and that's on His throne in heaven. So in a world of fear, have faith. And know that you can never go wrong by putting all your hope, all your trust, and all your future in the hands of Almighty God. If you're looking for an old-fashioned King James Bible preaching, soul-winning, independent Baptist church, then look no further. White River is a church for you. 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Now, let's take a few moments and look into the Word of God. Once again this week, we're in Ephesians chapter 6. We're talking about the armor of God. And verse 17, "And the sword of the Spirit, which is the Word of God," the Christian's weapon, amen, our offensive weapon. All week long, we've been talking about it, different aspects of it. Now, what should we do with this weapon? Of course, we recognize the fact that we have it. We have access to it. But just because we have access to it doesn't mean necessarily we are using it properly. So how is it we should apply it? Well, first of all, we said yesterday we ought to read it, how important it is that we interact with it through reading. Not only that, Proverbs chapter 22, verse 17 through 21, talks about the importance of hiding it in our heart or memorizing it. Listen to these verses. "Bow down thine ear and hear the words of the wise, and apply thine heart unto knowledge. For it is a pleasant thing if thou keep them within thee. They shall withal be fitted in thy lips, that thy trust may be in the Lord. I have made known to thee this day, even to thee. Had not I written to thee excellent things and counsels of knowledge, that I might make thee know the certainty of the words of truth, that thou mightest answer the words of truth to them that send unto thee?" And we see here scripture memorization and to hide it within thee. How important it is for us to take these, take the Word of God, take the scriptures, and have them so we can be ready and they can be ready accessible. I tell you, it's so important that in the Christian life is when the devil comes and starts attacking different areas, you can immediately have verses to use that you've hid in your heart, that you've memorized to repel those attacks. I think of Fanny Crosby, the great blind poet and songwriter. And she memorized several books of the Bible. She memorized Genesis, Exodus, Leviticus, Numbers, Deuteronomy, Proverbs, Ruth, Song of Solomon, Matthew, Mark, Luke, John, and most of the Psalms. Is it any wonder that her heart was filled with the Word of God and she wrote over 2,000 songs and verses that have been a tremendous blessing to Christians down through the ages? Why is that? Because she filled herself with the Word of God. How important it is that we memorize it. The Bible says if we'll hide it in our heart, it will help us not to sin. Psalms 119, verse 11. It will help us get answers to prayer, John 15, verse 7. It will help us find the knowledge of God, Proverbs chapter 2, verse 1 through 5. So how important it is as Christians. Yes, we read it, but then we also memorize it. And then there's something else, another way we ought to interact with it, and that is this: we ought to meditate upon it. The word meditate means to dwell on, to think about, kind of the idea of how a cow would chew the cud and would bring it back up and chew on it and then and swallow it and later on bring it back up. Listen, you ought to spend time thinking about, mulling over in your mind the Word of God. The Bible says in Joshua chapter 1, verse 8, "This book of the law shall not depart out of thy mouth, but thou shalt meditate therein day and night, that thou mayest observe

0: exhort you, be faithful to the Lord's house. Well, that's all. Lord willing, we'll talk to you next week. Thanks for listening to the White River broadcast flowing to you from the White River Baptist Church of Princeton, Indiana.
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1: Your Faith Music Radio weather forecast for Evansville and the surrounding tri-state area for today. A few lingering showers this morning, then becoming partly cloudy this afternoon. Cooler with a high of 84. For tonight, skies clear with low 62. Tomorrow on Saturday, cloudy skies. Chance of a shower towards the evening with a high of 86. Tomorrow night, a chance of showers, maybe a thunderstorm overnight with low near 68. And into Sunday, a few showers start the day off. Otherwise, mostly cloudy with a high of 80 degrees. Once again, for today, a few lingering showers this morning, then becoming partly cloudy this afternoon with high 84.

250 years ago, our founding fathers declared independence and built a nation on timeless truths. 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
1: Your Faith Music Radio weather forecast for Evansville and the surrounding tri-state area for today. A few lingering showers this morning, then becoming partly cloudy this afternoon. Cooler with a high of 84. For tonight, skies clear with low 62. Tomorrow on Saturday, cloudy skies. Chance of a shower towards the evening with a high of 86. Tomorrow night, a chance of showers, maybe a thunderstorm overnight with low near 68. And into Sunday, a few showers start the day off. Otherwise, mostly cloudy with a high of 80 degrees. Once again, for today, a few lingering showers this morning, then becoming partly cloudy this afternoon with high 84.

If my people, which are called by my name, shall humble themselves and pray and seek my face and turn from their wicked ways, then will I hear from heaven and will forgive their sin and heal their land. Father, would you revive thy work in the midst of the years? Would you work in our hearts, our lives, and in our homes? In Jesus' name, amen.

250 years ago, our founding fathers declared independence and built a nation on timeless truths. One nation under God. 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
1: Your Faith Music Radio weather forecast for Evansville and the surrounding tri-state area for today. A few lingering showers this morning, then becoming partly cloudy this afternoon. Cooler with a high of 84. For tonight, skies clear with low 62. Tomorrow on Saturday, cloudy skies. Chance of a shower towards the evening with a high of 86. Tomorrow night, a chance of showers, maybe a thunderstorm overnight with low near 68. Heading into Sunday, a few showers start the day off. Otherwise, mostly cloudy with a high of 80 degrees. Once again, for today, a few lingering showers this morning, then becoming partly cloudy this afternoon with high 84.

250 years ago, our founding fathers declared independence and built a nation on timeless truths. One nation under God. From the pulpits of the Great Awakening to the battlefields of the Revolution, America's Christian heritage shaped our love of liberty, justice, and the dignity of every person made in God's image. 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
1: American Family News, I'm Rusty Pugh. Democratic lawmakers in the Senate and Democrats along with some Republicans in the House have blocked an extension of the government's warrantless surveillance program so it expires tonight at midnight. Jessica Rosenthal has more.
2: The House and then the Senate rejected an extension of FISA 702, while Democrats and some Republicans had demanded reforms, including requiring a warrant to obtain Americans' information revealed by the surveillance. Democrats then rejected an extension over the president's selection of his federal housing finance director, Bill Pulte, as temporary director of national intelligence. Senate Majority Leader John Thune said on the Senate floor,
3: "At a time when we're hosting the World Cup, we got 250th anniversary celebrations going on around this country. This is a time of risk for the American people."
2: House lawmakers have left town and are on break until June 23rd. Jessica Rosenthal, Fox News.
1: President Trump believes that a peace deal with Iran is near. This comes as the president canceled plans to carry out further attacks yesterday. Rich Edson from Washington explains that Iran's foreign ministry says there's no finished deal.
4: Senior U.S. defense official says Iran is still trying to hit commercial ships sailing through the Strait of Hormuz. The U.S. military shot down two Iranian one-way attack drones. There have been weeks of assertions an agreement to end the fighting was imminent. The president threatened to seize Iran's Karg Island before the conflict began. About 90% of Iran's crude exports went through the island. Speaker of Iran's parliament responded, quote, "Wrong strategies and impulsive decisions will reset the entire board for the worse, explode energy infrastructure and markets, and create an endless quagmire that you will be stuck in for years. You will see a different Iran."
1: Federal prosecutors say two former Utah state court clerks helped smuggle illegal aliens to evade ICE officials waiting to arrest them. The suspects are now pleading not guilty. This comes as the Trump administration makes mass deportations a top priority for the White House. Senator Eric Schmidt, a Missouri Republican, says the wave of migrants who entered the U.S. illegally under the previous administration was not done by accident.
5: This goes beyond just incompetence. I mean, this was intentional. This kind of suicidal empathy that the Democrats have had with this open border policy and let 15 to 20 million people come in.
1: New York Times star reporter Jodi Kantor, who won a Pulitzer Prize and a movie deal for her Me Too coverage back in the day, now says U.S. Senate candidate Graham Platner's multiple transgressions don't quite measure up. Steve Jordahl has more.
6: There was a time when we were told to believe all women and that the mere hint of a man sexually abusing someone would have been enough to derail any political aspirations and drive that man from polite society. But on CNN's The Arena, New York Times Me Too reporter Jodi Kantor says Maine's Senate candidate Graham Platner's alleged assaults don't technically qualify.
7: The accusations against Graham Platner are not classic Me Too accusations. They're not about a boss and a young female employee being subjected to sexual advances.
6: Platner's accused of grabbing at least one of his girlfriends hard enough to leave a mark. And that's just one of the accusations we can air on Christian radio. Justine Brooke Murray of Media Research Center says the entire Democrat platform is a grift. They never cared about women.
8: If this were anyone on the right, as they've reported on, covered before, if it were not Graham Platner, if it was a conservative being accused of all these things against women, each accuser would immediately be rewarded with their own 60-minute segment.
6: She says Platner's admitting.
1: And finally, the Department of Housing and Urban Development has cut off tens of millions of dollars in federal taxpayer funding to the Los Angeles Homeless Services Authority. Christina Coleman explains why.
9: HUD secretary said, quote, "Year after year, hundreds of millions of taxpayer dollars were funneled to LAHSA with little accountability. Meanwhile, homelessness skyrocketed. Taxpayers will no longer bankroll an organization that puts its own self-interest ahead of the Americans it was created to serve." HUD claims the agency committed obvious fraud, citing cases where they requested funding for more than twice the people they were housing.
1: There's more online at AFN.net and download the AFN mobile app. I'm Rusty Pugh.
10: your Faith Music Radio weather forecast for Evansville and the surrounding tri-state area. For today, a few lingering showers this morning. They're becoming partly cloudy this afternoon. Cooler with a high of 84. For tonight, skies clear with low 62. Tomorrow on Saturday, cloudy skies. Chance of a shower towards the evening with a high of 86. Tomorrow night, a chance of showers, maybe a thunderstorm overnight with low near 68. Heading into Sunday, a few showers start the day off. Otherwise, mostly cloudy with a high of 80 degrees. Once again, for today, a few lingering showers this morning. They're becoming partly cloudy this afternoon with high 84.

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250 years ago, our founding fathers declared independence and built a nation on timeless truths. One nation under God. From the pulpits of the Great Awakening to the battlefields of the Revolution, America's Christian heritage shaped our love of liberty, justice, and the dignity of every person made in God's image. Faith Music Radio joins you to celebrate 250 years of faith, freedom, and God's continued blessings on this shining city on a hill. Happy 250th birthday, America. May God bless you and keep you always.

Thou art weighed in the balances and found wanting. Daniel 5, verse 27. It is well to frequently weigh ourselves in the scale of God's Word. You will find it a holy exercise to read daily some Psalm of David. As you meditate on each verse, ask yourself, can I say this? Have I felt as David felt? Has my heart ever been broken on account of sin as his was when he penned his penitential Psalms? Has my soul been full of true confidence in the hour of difficulty? Do I take the cup of salvation and call on the name of the Lord? As you read, ask yourself, how far are you conformed to his likeness? Endeavor to discover whether you have the meekness, the humility, the lovely spirit which he constantly displayed. Then, read the epistles to see whether you can go with the apostle in what he said of his experience. Have you ever cried out as he did, O wretched man that I am, who shall deliver me from the body of this death? Have you seemed to yourself the chief of sinners and less than the least of all saints? Could you join with him and say, for me to live as Christ and to die as gain? If we thus read God's Word as a test of our spiritual condition, we will have good reason to stop many times and say, Lord, give me true penitence, give me real faith, warmer zeal, and more fervent love. Make me more like Jesus. Let me no longer be found wanting when weighed in the balances of the sanctuary, lest I be found wanting in the scales of judgment.

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1: American Family News, I'm Rusty Pugh. Democratic lawmakers in the Senate and Democrats along with some Republicans in the House have blocked an extension of the government's warrantless surveillance program so it expires tonight at midnight. Jessica Rosenthal has more.
2: The House and then the Senate rejected an extension of FISA 702, while Democrats and some Republicans had demanded reforms, including requiring a warrant to obtain Americans' information revealed by the surveillance. Democrats then rejected an extension over the president's selection of his federal housing finance director, Bill Pulte, as temporary director of national intelligence. Senate Majority Leader John Thune said on the Senate floor,
3: "At a time when we're hosting the World Cup, we got 250th anniversary celebrations going on around this country. This is a time of risk for the American people."
2: House lawmakers have left town and are on break until June 23rd. Jessica Rosenthal, Fox News.
1: President Trump believes that a peace deal with Iran is near. This comes as the president canceled plans to carry out further attacks yesterday. Rich Edson from Washington explains that Iran's foreign ministry says there's no finished deal.
4: Senior U.S. defense official says Iran is still trying to hit commercial ships sailing through the Strait of Hormuz. The U.S. military shot down two Iranian one-way attack drones. There have been weeks of assertions an agreement to end the fighting was imminent. The president threatened to seize Iran's Karg Island before the conflict began. About 90% of Iran's crude exports went through the island. Speaker of Iran's parliament responded, quote, "Wrong strategies and impulsive decisions will reset the entire board for the worse, explode energy infrastructure and markets, and create an endless quagmire that you will be stuck in for years. You will see a different Iran."
1: Federal prosecutors say two former Utah state court clerks helped smuggle illegal aliens to evade ICE officials waiting to arrest them. The suspects are now pleading not guilty. This comes as the Trump administration makes mass deportations a top priority for the White House. Senator Eric Schmidt, a Missouri Republican, says the wave of migrants who entered the U.S. illegally under the previous administration was not done by accident.
5: This goes beyond just incompetence. I mean, this was intentional. This kind of suicidal empathy that the Democrats have had with this open border policy and let 15 to 20 million people come in.
1: New York Times star reporter Jodi Kantor, who won a Pulitzer Prize and a movie deal for her Me Too coverage back in the day, now says U.S. Senate candidate Graham Platner's multiple transgressions don't quite measure up. Steve Jordahl has more.
6: There was a time when we were told to believe all women and that the mere hint of a man sexually abusing someone would have been enough to derail any political aspirations and drive that man from polite society. But on CNN's The Arena, New York Times Me Too reporter Jodi Kantor says Maine's Senate candidate Graham Platner's alleged assaults don't technically qualify.
7: The accusations against Graham Platner are not classic Me Too accusations. They're not about a boss and a young female employee being subjected to sexual advances.
6: Platner's accused of grabbing at least one of his girlfriends hard enough to leave a mark. And that's just one of the accusations we can air on Christian radio. Justine Brooke Murray of Media Research Center says the entire Democrat platform is a grift. They never cared about women.
8: If this were anyone on the right, as they've reported on, covered before, if it were not Graham Platner, if it was a conservative being accused of all these things against women, each accuser would immediately be rewarded with their own 60-minute segment.
6: She says Platner's admitting.
1: And finally, the Department of Housing and Urban Development has cut off tens of millions of dollars in federal taxpayer funding to the Los Angeles Homeless Services Authority. Christina Coleman explains why.
9: HUD's secretary said, quote, "Year after year, hundreds of millions of taxpayer dollars were funneled to LAHSA with little accountability. Meanwhile, homelessness skyrocketed. Taxpayers will no longer bankroll an organization that puts its own self-interest ahead of the Americans it was created to serve." HUD claims the agency committed obvious fraud, citing cases where they requested funding for more than twice the people they were housing.
1: There's more online at AFN.net and download the AFN mobile app. I'm Rusty Pugh.
10: your Faith Music Radio weather forecast for Evansville and the surrounding tri-state area. For today, a few lingering showers this morning, then becoming partly cloudy this afternoon. Cooler with a high of 84. For tonight, skies clear with low 62. Tomorrow on Saturday, cloudy skies, chance of a shower towards the evening with a high of 86. Tomorrow night, a chance of showers, maybe a thunderstorm overnight with low near 68. And into Sunday, a few showers start the day off, otherwise mostly cloudy with a high of 80 degrees. Once again, for today, a few lingering showers this morning, then becoming partly cloudy this afternoon with high 84.

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1: The word buffet is an elegant French word that means get up and get it yourself. 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Instead of hauling all the food to the table to be served, try leaving it on the stove or the kitchen counter and have everyone get their own, just like you would in a buffet-style restaurant. 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

0: Good morning, and welcome back to a fresh episode of Pastor's Morning Musings. We hope you're having a great morning. This morning, Pastor Jeff will share with us another great thought from the Word of God. Pastor Jeff, where will we be musing this morning?
1: Good morning. Today we'll be in the book of Ezekiel, chapter number 18, beginning in verse number 1. The word of the Lord came unto me again, saying, What mean ye that ye use this proverb concerning the land of Israel, saying, The fathers have eaten sour grapes, and the children's teeth are set on edge. As I live, saith the Lord God, ye shall not have occasion any more to use this proverb in Israel. Behold, all souls are mine. As the soul of the father, so also the soul of the son is mine. The soul that sinneth, it shall die. God is sending a message to Israel through his prophet Ezekiel. The message he is sending is a message we should all pay attention to ourselves in our lives today. Every man will stand for his own sin. The father will not stand for the sins of the son, nor will the son stand for the sins of the father. Ezekiel was instructed to write in Ezekiel 18:20, The soul that sinneth, it shall die. The son shall not bear the iniquity of the father, neither shall the father bear the iniquity of the son. The righteousness of the righteous shall be upon him, and the wickedness of the wicked shall be upon him. Every man, woman, and child will stand for the sins of their own life. They cannot blame someone else for the wrong that they have done. Now, this does not relieve us from the responsibility we have not to place a stumbling block in someone's way. We cannot just live willy-nilly and steer those who are watching our lives, for an example, into a sinful way, and we ourselves be guiltless. Ezekiel wrote in verse 14, Now lo, if he beget a son that seeth all his father's sins which he hath done, and considereth, and doeth not such like. If he sees the sin of the father, and goes the other way, he saves himself. But if he sees the sin of the father, and goes the way of the father, he will stand for the sin he has committed. And that is very sad, that the father will carry also responsibility on his shoulders that he steered his son into a life of sin. He will not stand for his son's sin, but he will have that on his conscience for the rest of his life, that he caused a stumbling block to be put in his son's way. Paul instructed the church in Romans 14:13, Let us not therefore judge one another any more, but judge this rather, that no man put a stumbling block or an occasion to fall in his brother's way. And then 1 Corinthians 8:9 we are told, But take heed, lest by any means this liberty of yours become a stumbling block to them that are weak. We must take heed to our own life, and remember that what we do does have a bearing on the lives of others. God is watching, and he knows. We as well must watch who we are following, and be sure we do not follow any wicked, sinful way. So let me leave you with this prayer for today. Dear Lord, thank you for being the greatest example I could follow in my life to keep my life right with you. Help me today, Lord, to keep my life on the right path, and also not cast a stumbling block into the path of someone else today. May my life be pleasing to you, and also help me to help others do the same. Amen.
0: The preceding program was produced by Dr. Jeff Harris, pastor, author, and chaplain. 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

0: When most people think of the Old Testament tabernacle, they picture an ancient tent, distant and unfamiliar, something that feels far removed from everyday life. But what if that sacred structure was actually designed by God to point us directly to everything we have in Jesus Christ? In this study, Fully Furnished, Finding All You Need in Christ, Scott invites us to step inside the tabernacle and discover that every detail, from the altar to the mercy seat, was a divine preview of the Savior to come. Let's join Scott now.
1: God is holy, and He must be approached reverently. We're living in a world of so much irreverence. People make light of things they shouldn't make light of, and there is all too often a flippancy, even among Christian people, when it comes to spiritual things. Can I just say, there's some things you shouldn't joke about.

Lord. And then incense was burnt every day. It was offered up to God. This was symbolic, of course, of the prayers of God's people rising up into heaven. Aren't you glad that earth touches heaven and heaven touches earth in our prayers? God has made a way. You got a prayer line, friend, direct from where you are to where God's throne is at this moment. And then in our last study, we looked at the protection of that altar, symbolized, of course, in the horns of the altar. But if you'll permit me today, I want to talk to you about the preparation for this altar. And how did they approach God? Would you put yourself in the priest's sandals for just a few moments? We've looked at some scripture in the New Testament that talks about the fact that we've been made a kingdom of priests and believer priests. We believe in the priesthood of every believer. I don't go through another man to get to God. There is one God and one mediator between God and man, the man Christ Jesus. My priest, my high priest, is the Lord Jesus Christ. When I pray in the name of the Lord Jesus because he is my access to Almighty God. So I'm a priest, and you're a priest. That's right. If you're a believer, you're a priest, which means you have access, entrance into the holy place to commune with Almighty God. But may I say, you need to approach him in a way that is becoming of the holy God. In our last study, I mentioned Nadab and Abihu. They were priests who labored in the holy place, and there came a day that the Bible says they offered strange fire. Strange in Scripture doesn't mean it looks funny. It means it's not the way God intended. It's not according to God's prescription. They did it their way. And you know what God did? God smote them dead. Now, that's a sobering thing, isn't it? There's a holy fear, friends. It is the fear of God. It's a good fear. It's a purifying fear that I do not want to dishonor my God. And so, when we come to prayer, we need to approach God in the way that is pleasing to him. And I'll give you three ways to approach him. Let's read again, Exodus chapter 30, beginning in verse number 6. And thou shalt put it before the veil that is by the ark of the testimony, before the mercy seat that is over the testimony, where I will meet with thee. And Aaron shall burn thereon sweet incense every morning. When he dresseth the lamps, he shall burn incense upon it. When Aaron lighteth the lamps at even, he shall burn incense upon it, a perpetual incense before the Lord throughout your generations. He shall offer no strange incense thereon, nor burnt sacrifice, nor meat offering, neither shall you pour drink offering thereon. What do we learn about how to approach God at the altar of prayer? I'll give you three. Number one, first of all, when the priest came, he had to come clean. If you back up in the book of Exodus, you'll find that before the priest could ever enter the holy place himself, he had to be right with God. He would lay aside his garments. He would be wearing a clean, pure linen garment. He would wash himself at the laver thoroughly to be sure that he was free of all defilement before he ever entered in. This is the first step. If you want to approach God, first, you got to come clean with him. And here's the beautiful truth. When you come clean, God makes you clean. If we confess our sins, he is faithful and just to forgive our sins and to cleanse us from all unrighteousness. Our sins, you see, separate us from God. Is there anything between you and the Lord today? We learn in the New Testament that very often when we pray, we ask amiss that we may consume it upon our lust. Our selfishness, our pride, our own way, the sin we're holding on to, is the thing preventing us from praying effectively. You can pray, go through the motions of prayer and the form of it, but there'd be no power in it and no answer to it because you have failed to do the first thing, and that is come clean with God. So if you want to come to the altar of incense, you've got to know the Lord. Remember, you must come to the first altar, the brazen altar, and then you must be right with the Lord. You must be clean before him. Remember that the priest would come to the candle stand before he would come to the altar of incense. So you must walk in the light if you want to walk in the spirit of prayer.
The second thing that the priest had to do, not only did he have to come clean

0: himself, but secondly, he had to bring pure incense. Did you hear that a moment ago? The incense that he brought to burn on that altar had to be pure, unadulterated, no mixture of anything else. Now, the incense is prayer. When we come to God and approach the Lord, our hearts must be clean, but our prayers must be pure. In other words, our prayer must be brought humbly, not mixed with any pride. It must be brought believingly, not mixed with unbelief. It must be brought sincerely, not mixed with hypocrisy. In other words, number one, be right, and number two, be real. Just be real with God. When you come to pray, come clean with Him, and then lay it all out before God. Be sincere before the Lord. Pour out your heart to Him. Don't come with any motive but the glory of God. No hidden agenda. Instead, you come to God simply seeking His holy presence. And if you will come clean, and if you will bring pure prayers, you will be ready to approach unto the Lord. Then there's a third thing, and this is very important because it's emphasized in the passage we just read in Exodus 30. The priest not only had to come clean himself, he not only had to come with pure incense, but he had to come, notice, every morning and every evening. In other words, he had to come continually. A prayer is not something you offer periodically. It's something that you must offer faithfully. Too often, we treat God like 911, like He's Mr. Fix-It. In case of emergency, call God. No. Now, let me tell you how to be ready to pray on your hardest day. Pray every day. Let me tell you how to be ready to pray on your darkest night. Pray every night. Notice, every morning, every evening. At the beginning of the day, at the end of the day, like the bookends of the day, prayers are being offered. You know what that does? It helps you live in the spirit of prayer in between the two, all through the day and all through the night. This is key. We are to be people of prayer at all times. Pray without ceasing. So, how do we approach God? Number one, clean. Number two, with genuine, sincere prayers. And number three, faithfully. And if we will prepare our hearts, we will find that God is prepared to receive our prayers. Come to the altar today and approach God reverently.
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1: American Family News, I'm Mr. Pugh. President Trump announced yesterday that he has canceled plans to carry out further attacks against Iran. The president claims that a peace deal is complete.
2: We ended the war with Iran today, and they have agreed never to have a nuclear weapon, something that we insisted on. That was the whole purpose. That was 95% of it, and they've done it in the most powerful way you can do it.
1: But Iran's foreign minister denies the deal is finished. This all comes less than a day after the U.S. launched dozens of strikes on Iran in retaliation for a helicopter that was shot down over the Strait of Hormuz. President Trump also stated that the strait will be open as part of the deal. A key surveillance tool that allows the United States to collect intelligence abroad appears certain to expire. That's because the House and Senate yesterday failed to temporarily extend the FISA program, which is set to expire tonight at midnight. The opening of the Gordie Howe Bridge connecting the United States and Canada was delayed yesterday due to what the Windsor-Detroit Bridge Authority called outstanding issues. Canada's Prime Minister Mark Carney says it'll take a few more weeks.
3: For a bridge that is going to be in place and serve Canadians, Americans, others for decades, the question of a few weeks is time well spent.
1: The bridge will connect the two countries via Detroit, and it's jointly owned by Canada and Michigan. Florida officials are cracking down on so-called teen takeovers in the state that have developed into violence and, in some cases, fatal shootings. After Florida police stopped a gathering coordinated over social media to take place at St. Augustine Beach and Clearwater Beach, Pinellas County Sheriff Bob Galtieri says Florida is upping the ante with a zero-tolerance policy for this behavior.
4: It's over, okay? We're not doing this. They're not doing it. The parents need to be responsible for their kids.
1: The state's Attorney General, James Uthmeyer, said his office will pursue the larger out-of-state networks that he says are funding the chaos.
5: People out there think they're going to get away with it and hide behind a screen, hide behind social media. No, we're going to be looking at digital footprints. We'll be bringing RICO charges where necessary. We'll use every cyber tool at our disposal to shut these networks down.
1: A longtime Los Angeles-based conservative black activist believes the voters of that city are going to live to regret choosing two Democrats to run for mayor this fall. Chad Groening has more.
6: As we have reported on AFN, a miraculous surge of late-arriving votes propelled far-left L.A. City Councilwoman Nithya Raman past Spencer Pratt to secure second place in a November showdown with incumbent Mayor Karen Bass. Jesse Lee Peterson is founder and president of the Brotherhood Organization of a New Destiny, or BOND. He moved to Los Angeles in 1968 when he was 18 years old.
7: When I walked off the plane in Los Angeles, I literally thought that I was in paradise. And now, you literally have homeless people everywhere. And the government here is giving them the right to be everywhere. Crime, when I moved here, little crime you would see would be...
8: Not Karl Anthony Towns.
9: In and out. Towns, another offensive rebound. Counted out a foul. Karl Anthony Towns' chance for a three-point play. It's back to three.
8: In an interview on ESPN's Volkswagen postgame following Game 2 of the series, Towns was asked about his grief over his mother as he competes for the championship. Towns lost his mother in 2020 due to a coma that she fell into after catching COVID-19. He quoted Philippians 4:13 while talking about the dark time in his life.
10: I could do all things through Christ who strengthens me, but I was strengthened on April 13th when I lost my mother. That's been my favorite Bible verse my whole entire life since I was little. But what I do know is that I truly can do anything when I walk in faith.
8: Philippians 4:13, a very popular Bible verse, especially among athletes, is listed in both Karl Anthony's Instagram and X biographies. Through four games in the finals so far, Towns is averaging 15.8 points per game alongside 10.8 rebounds and a 54.8% field goal percentage. Now, after a 29-point comeback win at home in Game 4, the Knicks are one win away from claiming an NBA championship. Game 5 is set for San Antonio on Saturday, with tip-off being at 8:30 p.m. Eastern Time. I'm Caleb Castile.
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11: Your Faith Music Radio weather forecast for Evansville and the surrounding tri-state area for today. A few lingering showers this morning, then becoming partly cloudy this afternoon. Cooler with a high of 84. For tonight, skies clear with low 62. Tomorrow on Saturday, cloudy skies. Chance of a shower towards the evening with a high of 86. Tomorrow night, a chance of showers, maybe a thunderstorm overnight with low near 68. And into Sunday, a few showers start the day off, otherwise mostly cloudy with a high of 80 degrees. Once again, for today, a few lingering showers this morning, then becoming partly cloudy this afternoon with high 84.
12: Good morning. This is June the 12th.

Thou art weighed in the balances and found wanting. Daniel 5, verse 27. It is well to frequently weigh ourselves in the scale of God's Word. You will find it a holy exercise to read daily some Psalm of David. As you meditate on each verse, ask yourself, can I say this? Have I felt as David felt? Has my heart ever been broken on account of sin as his was when he penned his penitential psalms? Has my soul been full of true confidence in the hour of difficulty? Do I take the cup of salvation and call on the name of the Lord? As you read, ask yourself, how far are you conformed to his likeness? Endeavor to discover whether you have the meekness, the humility, the lovely spirit which he constantly displayed. Then, read the epistles to see whether you can go with the apostle in what he said of his experience. Have you ever cried out as he did, O wretched man that I am, who shall deliver me from the body of this death? Have you seemed to yourself the chief of sinners and less than the least of all saints? Could you join with him and say, for me to live is Christ and to die is gain? If we thus read God's Word as a test of our spiritual condition, we will have good reason to stop many times and say, Lord, give me true penitence, give me real faith, warmer zeal, and more fervent love. Make me more like Jesus. Let me no longer be found wanting when weighed in the balances of the sanctuary, lest I be found wanting in the scales of judgment.

Join us each day at this time for Morning by Morning, daily devotionals by Charles Spurgeon, read by Brother Ed Russ.

0: Did you know that you can go on an all-expense-paid mission trip? That's right. All expenses paid. It won't cost you a penny. Your trip begins by going to your next-door neighbor and witnessing for Jesus Christ. Explain the cross, the resurrection, and the way to eternal salvation. Then take a mission trip to your work. Give the same message there. Travel to your school, the grocery store, the corner cafe. Be able to share the good news. And always know that wherever you go, you are on a mission trip, right in your own neighborhood, right in your very own town.
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4, for I am now ready to be offered. The time of my departure is at hand. I have fought a good fight. I have finished my course. I have kept the faith. Henceforth, there is laid up for me a crown of righteousness, which the Lord, the righteous judge, shall give me at that day, and not to me only, but unto all them also that love his appearing.

0: Psalm 6, 2, and 3. Have mercy upon me, O Lord, for I am weak. O Lord, heal me, for my bones are vexed. My soul is also sore vexed. All of us, at times at least, are guilty of pretending to be better than we really are. The sad thing is, though, we often carry that over into our relationship with God. Today's thought is this. Be honest with God. Admit what you are to Him. Remember, He knows you through and through. He knows every vile thought, every ounce of hatred or fantasized revenge. He knows the lustful thoughts that come at random or on purpose. He knows the anger, the laziness, the spiritual indifference. He knows it all. Just be honest with Him. Confess your faults by name. If you have a problem with pornography, tell Him about it. Tell Him that you know you shouldn't, but you really wish so-and-so would get in a car wreck. Being honest with God is the first step to getting right with God. You had to own up to your own sinfulness to get saved, didn't you? Own up to today's sinfulness and get cleaned up again. Something to think about.
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0: My name is Ken Schaefer from Larimore, North Dakota, and I've been honored to record a couple times here at Faith Music Missions. 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
1: This is Tom Wallace, and welcome to A Minute with the Preacher. Joe, the governor's most trusted assistant, died in his sleep. The governor had depended on Joe for everything. He didn't take it kindly when ambitious office seekers wanted Joe's job. At the funeral, one eager seeker made his way to the governor and said, "Could I take Joe's place?" "Certainly," the governor replied, "but you'd better hurry. I think the undertaker's almost finished." It would not be hard to find a lot of folks who would like to take the place of some very successful people, but never someone who had died or was about to die. It is for that reason that God's love for us is so difficult to understand, for that is exactly what Jesus did for us. He was wounded for our transgressions. He was bruised for our iniquities. The chastisement of our peace was upon him, and by his stripes we are healed. All we like sheep have gone astray. We have turned everyone to his own way, and the Lord hath laid on him the iniquity of us all. The greatest words in the Bible are, "Christ died for us."
2: 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So biologically, there's absolutely no such thing as an interracial marriage. Now, the Bible only talks about one biological race, but it does say there are two spiritual races, the saved race and the unsaved race. It's a marriage between these two spiritual races that would be a problem. Because we're all descended from Adam and Eve, we can get rid of the idea of interracial marriage. It comes from prejudice, not from God's word. We're only one race, the human race.
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1: I was a quitter 3 times in football, a game I loved. My name is Dave Williams, and I want to tell you about the way to keep going, no matter what. I was a football star in high school and won a scholarship to college. My grandmother tried to tell me I needed the Lord, but what did she know? I was a football star. I had everything in college, special treatment, lots of girls, and game-winning touchdowns. But I wasn't happy. I would sit in my dorm at night and cry. I quit and transferred to another college, but that didn't make me happy. My grades fell, and again, I quit the team. I went back home, hoping to get my life together, took a job, and fell in love. But I was dissatisfied and restless, so I went back to college and the football team I had quit. This time, I wasn't special. I was just another player. Worse yet, I was out of shape. When I quit a third time, all my teammates shunned me. Then my cousin invited me to church where I heard the gospel with new ears. That night I knelt beside my bed and cried out to God to forgive me and save me. It was amazing. Joy and purpose filled my heart, but my new faith alienated my best friend and girlfriend. My grandmother encouraged me to pray for them, so I did. The coach took me back on the team and I worked hard. Senior year, the team elected me captain. Best of all, my best friend and girlfriend gave their lives to Christ, and we all had a double wedding. God is so faithful. I've learned that when you get saved, the only thing you quit is your old worthless lifestyle. If the Son, therefore, shall make you free, you shall be free indeed.
0: If you would like to be free from the weight of sin by receiving Jesus Christ as Lord and Savior, or maybe you have questions about it, call 1-888-NEED-HIM right now. 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
1: American Family News, I'm STP. Tensions escalating over the Strait of Hormuz overnight as President Trump claims a deal to end the conflict in Iran could still be close. Doug Luzader reports.
2: We may be closing in on a deal, but the conflict to one degree or another seems to go on, and it looks like the U.S. military had to once again come to the defense of ships in the region. According to a senior U.S. official, it appears Iran has attempted to strike commercial ships transiting the Strait of Hormuz tonight. U.S. forces shot down two Iranian one-way attack drones. Traffic flow through the strait continues, but the president did pull back from another round of airstrikes on Iran that were set to happen last night. He called them off after saying once again that a deal was at hand.
1: A jury in Texas found 19-year-old Carmelo Anthony guilty of murder after deliberating for 3 hours Tuesday. He was arrested last year after stabbing 17-year-old Austin Metcalf to death following a dispute at a track meet. Now Anthony's parents are citing racism for their son's sentence. But Texas Republican Congressman Wesley Hunt says Carmelo Anthony is not the victim here.
3: Austin Metcalf is dead. May he rest in peace. And he was stabbed to death by another person who is now going to spend over 30 years in prison, as deserved, because that's what we call murder in our society.
1: The Justice Department has charged three Guatemalan nationals with conspiring to smuggle more than a dozen unaccompanied children across the border under the Biden administration. Chanley Painter has more.
4: Now, according to Acting Attorney General Todd Blanche, a person would sponsor several children, require them to lie to the government and claim they were close relatives using fake or stolen identities in order to obtain custody of the children. Blanche highlighting the case of a 27-year-old Guatemalan man who is accused of submitting false paperwork to smuggle a 14-year-old girl and allegedly sexually assault her. Blanche was joined by DHS Secretary Mark Wayne Mullen, whose agency estimates that roughly 475,000 unaccompanied children crossed the U.S.-Mexico border during the years of the Biden administration.
1: The state of Ohio will soon require photo ID for mail-in voting in the 2027 election.
5: The new legislation, officially called House Bill 472, is one of two the Ohio State House fast-tracked this month. It also approved a Senate bill that would amend the state constitution to add photo ID requirements for in-person voting. Republicans call the measures common sense and say polling shows voters support them, while Democrats call the changes unnecessary, saying documented voter fraud is rare. The bill that would amend the state constitution will now be put on the November ballot. The bill requiring photo ID for mail-in voting is awaiting Governor Mike DeWine's signature. Lisa LaSera, Fox News.
1: And finally, an NBA player who says that he's leaning on the strength of a Bible verse is now one win away from a championship. Caleb Castile has more.
6: The New York Knicks are in the NBA Finals for the first time since 1999. Every game so far has been a close back-and-forth contest with both teams trading leads. Some players might fold under this pressure at the biggest stage. Not Karl-Anthony Towns.
7: In and out. Towns, another offensive rebound. Counted out a foul. Carl Anthony Towns' chance for a three-point play. It's back to three.
6: In an interview on ESPN's Volkswagen postgame following Game 2 of the series, Towns was asked about his grief over his mother as he competes for the championship. Towns lost his mother in 2020 due to a coma that she fell into after catching COVID-19. He quoted Philippians 4:13 while talking about the dark time in his life.
8: I could do all things through Christ who strengthens me, but I was strengthened on April 13th when I lost my mother. That's been my favorite Bible verse my whole entire life since I was little. But what I do know is that I truly can do anything when I walk in faith.
6: Philippians 4:13, a very popular Bible verse, especially among athletes, is listed in both Carl Anthony's Instagram and X biographies. Through four games in the finals so far, Towns is averaging 15.8 points per game alongside 10.8 rebounds and a 54.8% field goal percentage. Now, after a 29-point comeback win at home in Game 4, the Knicks are one win away from claiming an NBA championship. Game 5 is set for San Antonio on Saturday, with tip-off being at 8:30 p.m. Eastern Time. I'm Caleb Castile.
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9: your Faith Music Radio weather forecast for Evansville and the surrounding tri-state area for today. A few lingering showers this morning, then becoming partly cloudy this afternoon. Cooler with a high of 84. For tonight, skies clear with low 62. Tomorrow on Saturday, cloudy skies. Chance of a shower towards the evening with a high of 86. Tomorrow night, a chance of showers, maybe a thunderstorm overnight with low near 68. And into Sunday, a few showers start the day off, otherwise mostly cloudy with a high of 80 degrees. Once again, for today, a few lingering showers this morning, then becoming partly cloudy this afternoon with high 84.

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Well, it's that time of the day. We're going to have our Armed Forces Medley. We're going to salute the Marines. We're going to salute the Air Force, the Navy, and the Army. As we play your favorite group, kind of give them a little salute. Think about them. Pray about them. Send them a message. Be a blessing to them. Here we go. The Armed Forces Medley.

All right. The Armed Forces of Medley, the greatest fighting forces on the face of this earth. Our enemies would do well to remember that. Well, we're going to have Gail Russ come, as always. And when you pray for our military, pray for their health, their safe return home, especially those who are in harm's way, whether they be in the Persian Gulf, in the Iran theater, or if they're in Ukraine, wherever they might be, pray for their health, and their safe return back to the families. And as always, not only remember our active duty military, but remember our veterans. It's Gail Russ. Remember them.

the men and women who served on foreign shores to keep our country free, we say, God bless you.

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1: Years ago, our founding fathers declared independence and built a nation on timeless truths. One nation under God. From the pulpits of the Great Awakening to the battlefields of the Revolution, America's Christian heritage shaped our love of liberty, justice, and the dignity of every person made in God's image. 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
3: Speaking of Byron Fox, here's a song by him, and it's Mighty Fortress is Our God.

Mighty Fortress is our God. He is our fortress. He is our high tower. He is our protection. Here's Commonwealth Baptist College. Have faith. God makes no mistakes.

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1: American Family News, I'm Rusty Pugh. President Trump again signaling a peace deal with Iran could be on the way. Max Gordon has the latest from Dubai.
2: Peace might be coming to the Persian Gulf with a potential deal between the United States and Iran, but the region remains on edge. U.S. forces reported shooting down two Iranian attack drones that were attempting to strike commercial ships in the Strait of Hormuz. This even after President Trump called off strikes scheduled for last night on Iran. President Trump also says that a memorandum of understanding could soon be signed with Iran. Iran's foreign ministry says much of the agreement has been outlined, but nothing is currently finalized. According to reporting from Bloomberg, a signing ceremony could come as early as Sunday in Geneva, Switzerland. In Dubai, Max Gordon, Fox News.
1: The Justice Department is suing the state of Virginia over new laws impacting ICE agents. Jill Nato reports from Washington.
3: Two new Virginia laws go into effect in July. One restricts law enforcement from wearing masks. The other imposes state-mandated conditions on federal immigration enforcement agreements. The DOJ is suing to block those laws. Acting Attorney General Todd Blanche said in a statement, Virginia's anti-law enforcement policies regulate the federal government and are designed to create risk for our agents. But Democratic Governor Abigail Spanberger said she's concerned about untrained ICE agents. She posted on X earlier this year, our broken immigration system is something to be fixed, not an excuse to terrorize our communities. Jill Nato, Fox News.
1: The Trump administration is vowing to right the wrongs of the Biden administration that allowed nearly 500,000 migrant children to suffer horrific treatment at the hands of human traffickers. Chad Groening has more.
4: Department of Homeland Security Secretary Mark Wayne Mullen joined Acting Attorney General Todd Blanche in announcing the efforts of the Trump administration to end child trafficking. Mullen accused the Biden administration of turning a blind eye to widespread reports of sexual abuse targeting migrants.
5: And you start hearing the absolute horrific things that took place underneath the Biden administration under true neglect at best and criminal at worst. To allow 450,000 kids to go missing throughout this country. President Trump has made it a point to go find these kids.
4: Mullen says 146,000 children have been recovered, and many have reported horrific treatment by their captors.
5: Some of these kids claim that they were raped 600 to 700 times. I don't care who you are. If you can't stand for law enforcement to go find these kids, who are you? Every leader should understand what's going on. And do you know where we're finding the most of them? Sanctuary cities. Because they know they're safe.
4: Mullen says the Trump administration is going to continue to enforce the laws.
5: And we're going to right the wrongs that the Biden administration turned a blind eye to. It's because of President Trump's leadership. It's horrific to what's happening right in our own country because of 4 years of a blind eye that allowed unvetted sponsors to come pick up 450,000 kids on our borders.
4: I'm Chad Groening.
1: Parts of the East Coast can expect thunderstorms and strong winds today. Adam Klotz has more in your Fox weather forecast.
6: A cold front is bringing a busy weather day across the East Coast. Strong to severe thunderstorms are expected from the mid-Atlantic into the Northeast this afternoon and evening, with damaging winds, torrential downpours, and localized flash flooding the biggest concerns. Ahead of those storms, another round of intense heat will build across the East Coast. Highs will surge well into the 90s from the mid-Atlantic to New England, with some spots in southern Virginia and North Carolina approaching 100 degrees. The good news, cooler and less humid air arrives behind the front for the weekend. Meanwhile, another storm system develops across the Central Plains this weekend, bringing the threat for severe weather and heavy rainfall from the Southern Plains and the Midwest to Mississippi Valley. Adam Klotz, Fox News.
1: Brent crude oil, the international standard, fell to $87.44 a barrel. Benchmark U.S. crude shed $3.05 to $84.66 a barrel. 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
7: your Faith Music Radio weather forecast for Evansville and the surrounding tri-state area. For today, a few lingering showers this morning. They're becoming partly cloudy this afternoon. Cooler with a high of 84. For tonight, skies clear with low 62. Tomorrow on Saturday, cloudy skies. Chance of a shower towards the evening with a high of 86. Tomorrow night, a chance of showers. Maybe a thunderstorm overnight with low near 68. And then the Sunday, a few showers start the day off. Otherwise, mostly cloudy with a high of 80 degrees. Once again, for today, a few lingering showers this morning. They're becoming partly cloudy this afternoon with high 84.

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2: And we'll try this again, okay?

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Jesus whispered to me there, "Take the cross and follow me to Calvary." Oh, how hard it was to die, and all self to crucify, just to lose my life and find it, Lord, in Thee.

0: Well, we have Brother Dan Wolf in our studio today with us, and I want us to talk about the Sword of the Lord for just a little bit, Brother Dan.
1: You want to know a fun fact about me and the Sword of the Lord?
0: What's that?
1: John R. Rice had a horse called General MacArthur.
0: How about that?
1: And I rode him when I was a little boy.
0: Oh, my. That's amazing. That is amazing. We're excited that Dr. Sheldon Smith is going to be with us this Sunday.
1: Oh, yeah.
0: And I wanted to share with you and with our audience something that I think would be something interesting.
1: Mm-hmm.
0: Back in 1978, called the Sword of the Lord and asked to speak to John R. Rice. And they said, well, I'm sorry, but he's not available. They said, could we have him to call you? And I said, well, sure. A few minutes later, Dr. Rice called back. Now, he had had his first heart attack. And I said, Dr. Rice, I said, what would you think about having a Sword of the Lord conference in Evansville, Indiana? I said, I realize it'd be a couple of years down the road, you know, with busy schedules and all. He said, oh, no, I can't even think about 2 years down the road with my health. He said, how about right away?
1: yeah.
0: And so I said, well, this was in September. And I said, well, okay. And so he sent his assistant editor up to talk with us about it.
1: Okay.
0: December of 1978, we had a full-fledged Sword of the Lord conference with all the major speakers in that day to come and speak.
1: And these were big events.
0: They were big events. And Al Smith, Dr. Al Smith, was in charge of the music.
1: Yeah.
0: And he introduced a song called the Whippoorwill Song.
1: Okay.
0: I call it Freedom is the correct title, but we call it the Whippoorwill Song.
1: Right, right.
0: But anyway, I asked Dr. Smith, I said, would you allow me to record that song? He said, well, sure, have at it. And so I recorded the Whippoorwill Song in 1979, and that was the start of Faith Music Missions.
1: Wait a minute. That was the very first song?
0: That was the very first song
1: that Faith Music Missions recorded.
0: That's right. Now, I had done some cheaper recordings back earlier,
1: yeah,
0: but nothing compared to what Faith Music Missions does.
1: That's
0: and
1: amazing.
0: So it is amazing. And so anyway, that was the start of Faith Music Missions. And we have been having the Sword of the Lord conference every year since 1978.
1: Wow.
0: And Dr. Sheldon Smith will be here this Sunday. And you don't want to miss it. You need to be here. You want to be here. You ought to be here. And he'll be here for our Sunday school, for our preaching service, and for the Sunday night service.
1: 8:45, and then there's a connection groups at 10, and then another service at 11.
0: That's
1: and
0: right.
1: And then the evening at 6 o'clock.
0: 6 o'clock, right.
1: You'll be encouraged. You know, Brother Smith has a show here on the
0: right,
1: radio,
0: yeah,
1: Making a Difference, and it's really good.
0: It is very good.
1: Yeah.
0: We are excited, and we are looking forward to this Sunday at Faithway Baptist Church, 3635 Pollock Avenue, right here in Evansville, Indiana.
1: Come hear the editor of The Sword of the Lord, Shelton Smith. You'll be blessed and encouraged if you come.
0: Amen.

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0: And don't forget, Dr. Sheldon Smith will be with us this Sunday. You don't want to miss it. I hope you'll be here. I pray that you'll be here. You need to be here. It's going to be a great day. Faithway Baptist Church, 3635 Pollock Avenue, right here in Evansville, Indiana. Come if you can. We'd love to see you.

0: I'm Pastor Thomas Alvis from Powhatan, Virginia. We love Faith Music Radio because the gospel is heard here.
1: Are you ready for another episode of The Bible Edge? Well, ready or not, here it comes. Yeah, we're in The Bible Edge for Business Series. Timely, helpful truths from God's holy word to give you a biblical edge in managing the business of your life. Today, we're going to talk about envy and how it affects your bone marrow. All you have to do to listen is stay tuned.

Proverbs chapter 14 and verse 30, the Bible says, a sound heart is the life of the flesh, but envy the rottenness of the bones. In this 14th chapter of Proverbs, most of the verses compare two things. For example, the very first verse of the chapter states, every wise woman buildeth her house, but the foolish plucketh it down with her hands. The last verse, verse 35, it says, the king's favor is toward a wise servant, but his wrath is against him that causeth shame. In these verses, like matters are compared. For example, verse 20 teaches, the poor is hated even of his own neighbor, but the rich hath many friends. So herein is one emotion, hatred, and it's compared with friendship. These are matters of the spirit. Being poor and rich are also contrasted, which are physical matters. Whether one considers the verse in light of the issue of the spirit or physical realm, there is a like comparison. Things of the spirit of a man are compared with the things of the spirit. Likewise, physical things are compared with the physical. In each and every one of the 27 comparative verses, the same type of matter is compared except for today's verse. In today's verse, the physical heart is compared to the spirit of envy. Yeah, a strong physical heart gives life to the flesh by sending oxygenated blood supply to it. If a fresh flow of blood fails to reach the flesh of the flesh around the toes will die. Somehow then, just as the strong heart gives life to the flesh, envy will cause rottenness in the bones. Proverbs 17:22 is a very popular verse. It says, a merry heart doeth good like a medicine, but a broken spirit drieth the bones. That's a comparative verse also. You see, these verses teach us that there's a curious connection between the spirit of a person and their health. What does this have to do with business? Simply put, guard against envy. Not only will this problem, this thing of envy, possibly result in bad decision-making and even alienation of friends and family, it also causes rottenness in the bones. That's what the Bible says, which, of course, will affect the blood cells that are carried about by the heart, which could result in sickness of the flesh. Yeah, it's all connected. Basically put, there's nothing good about having rotten bone marrow. Nothing at all. Which means there's nothing good about envy. Nothing at all. Beware of being envious. Hey, this has been the Bible Edge for Business series. 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After all, it is the best business management self-help book ever written. And so until the next time, please mind your life business.

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Life is hard, and then you die. Our son Tim Russ graduated from Hiles Anderson College, and the night before the graduation, they had a parents' night where that the graduates would get up and brag on their parents. Well, this one girl, she had parents that were missionaries in South America, and they sent her to college. And she called them one day, just a couple of days later, and said, "Mom," said, "I hate this place. I want to come home. I don't like it here." And her mother said, "I'm sorry, dear, but life is hard, then you die." Now, that was 4 years earlier. 4 years later, she was bragging on her mom because, you know, life is hard for many people. People go through all kinds of things, and life is hard, but God is always good. Here's Dan Wolfe.

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Brother Ken Schaefer, when you pray, pray for America.

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And, you know, back in those days, we didn't have air conditioning or bathrooms or anything like that. It was just an old country church. And many times the church would be so full that people would be outside listening through the windows. The windows would be up and flies flying around, but that didn't matter. And what a wonderful thing it is to remember those old-time church meetings. Here's Brother Joe Arthur.

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1: American Family News, I'm Musty Pugh. President Trump again signaling a peace deal with Iran could be on the way. Max Gordon has the latest from Dubai.
2: Peace might be coming to the Persian Gulf with a potential deal between the United States and Iran, but the region remains on edge. U.S. forces reported shooting down two Iranian attack drones that were attempting to strike commercial ships in the Strait of Hormuz. This even after President Trump called off strikes scheduled for last night on Iran. President Trump also says that a memorandum of understanding could soon be signed with Iran. Iran's foreign ministry says much of the agreement has been outlined, but nothing is currently finalized. According to reporting from Bloomberg, a signing ceremony could come as early as Sunday in Geneva, Switzerland. In Dubai, Max Gordon, Fox News.
1: The Justice Department is suing the state of Virginia over new laws impacting ICE agents. Jill Nato reports from Washington.
3: Two new Virginia laws go into effect in July. One restricts law enforcement from wearing masks. The other imposes state-mandated conditions on federal immigration enforcement agreements. The DOJ is suing to block those laws. Acting Attorney General Todd Blanche said in a statement, Virginia's anti-law enforcement policies regulate the federal government and are designed to create risk for our agents. But Democratic Governor Abigail Spanberger said she's concerned about untrained ICE agents. She posted on X earlier this year, our broken immigration system is something to be fixed, not an excuse to terrorize our communities. Jill Nato, Fox News.
1: The Trump administration is vowing to right the wrongs of the Biden administration that allowed nearly 500,000 migrant children to suffer horrific treatment at the hands of human traffickers. Chad Groening has more.
4: Department of Homeland Security Secretary Mark Wayne Mullen joined Acting Attorney General Todd Blanche in announcing the efforts of the Trump administration to end child trafficking. Mullen accused the Biden administration of turning a blind eye to widespread reports of sexual abuse targeting migrants.
5: And you start hearing the absolute horrific things that took place underneath the Biden administration under true neglect at best and criminal at worst to allow 450,000 kids to go missing throughout this country. President Trump has made it a point to go find these kids.
4: Mullen says 146,000 children have been recovered and many have reported horrific treatment by their captors.
5: Some of these kids claim that they were raped 600 to 700 times. I don't care who you are. If you can't stand for law enforcement to go find these kids, who are you? Every leader should understand what's going on. And do you know where we're finding the most of them? Sanctuary cities, because they know they're safe.
4: Mullen says the Trump administration is going to continue to enforce the laws.
5: And we're going to right the wrongs that the Biden administration turned a blind eye to. It's because of President Trump's leadership. It's horrific to what's happening right in our own country because of 4 years of a blind eye that allowed unvetted sponsors to come pick up 450,000 kids on our borders.
4: I'm Chad Groening.
1: Parts of the East Coast can expect thunderstorms and strong winds today. Adam Klotz has more in your Fox weather forecast.
6: A cold front is bringing a busy weather day across the East Coast. Strong to severe thunderstorms are expected from the mid-Atlantic into the Northeast this afternoon and evening, with damaging winds, torrential downpours, and localized flash flooding the biggest concerns. Ahead of those storms, another round of intense heat will build across the East Coast. Highs will surge well into the 90s from the mid-Atlantic to New England, with some spots in southern Virginia and North Carolina approaching 100 degrees. The good news, cooler and less humid air arrives behind the front for the weekend. Meanwhile, another storm system develops across the Central Plains this weekend, bringing the threat for severe weather and heavy rainfall from the Southern Plains and the Midwest to Mississippi Valley. Adam Klotz, Fox News.
1: Brent crude oil, the international standard, fell to $87.44 a barrel. Benchmark U.S. crude shed $3.05 to $84.66 a barrel. 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
7: Your Faith Music Radio weather forecast for Evansville and a surrounding tri-state area for this afternoon becoming mostly sunny with a high of 86. For tonight, mostly clear with a low 62. Increasing cloudiness on Saturday, an isolated chance of a shower or thunderstorm with a high 87. And showers and thunderstorms become more likely Saturday night with a low near 70. Heading into Sunday, some morning showers possible, mostly cloudy with a high of 81. Once again, for this afternoon, becoming mostly sunny with a high of 86.

0: That's the Cowling family, joy in serving Jesus. 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And on this happy Friday, Francie Taylor on the Keep the Heart podcast at 12:30. It is a happy Friday. And in the studio with me, I have my husband and the general manager of Faith Music Radio and a gold medalist and silver medalist.
1: Somehow I feel roles have been reversed here.
0: I'm in control, Dan.
1: You are.
0: Dan Wolf is in the studio with us. Dan, you've been busy.
1: Very busy. Very, very busy. But I'm glad to be here.
0: I am so thankful you could squeeze me in.
1: Well, you know, I do things for those people that I care about.
0: And,
1: you
0: know, aww. It's getting sappy.
1: Yeah. Okay. Well, I can't be here today at 5, or from 3 to 5.
0: Right, on Riverside Drive. Right. And we're together on Fridays as much as possible when we're in town together and such. But today, you're going to be competing?
1: Competing at the Indiana State Games.
0: That's exciting.
1: Yeah.
0: You know, I am so grateful. I think it's amazing that Evansville, down here in the corner, the southwest corner of Indiana, we host these statewide games, most of the competitions for these statewide games.
1: Oh, yeah.
0: I don't think we do every one here.
1: Not every one. We do, but we do the majority of them.
0: And
1: some of them are done up in Indianapolis.
0: Yeah.
1: But we do the vast majority, and they started on the 3rd, and they run all the way through the 20th.
0: Okay.
1: The ones that happen here. And then the ones in Indianapolis are like from September 11th through September 14th.
0: Yeah. And Faith Music Radio, for many, many years, has been a sponsor, a supporter of the Indiana State Games, and we're thankful for it. And you have participated in it as a way to show support. And as a way just to get out there and get in the game.
1: Well, you know, I want to support something like this that is positive for our community.
0: Yeah.
1: Positive for my age group, by the way.
0: Right.
1: But it's a good community effort. And there's a lot of good folks there. And it also allows me to get the radio station out there to more people.
0: Right. Because people are always going to ask you what you do. And then you get to tell them what you do.
1: I have met people from all over the state so far.
0: Yeah.
1: From other states.
0: Because people sometimes will come from other states to compete.
1: Right.
0: They can't necessarily win the medal for Indiana, but they can come.
1: Well, they can win the medal, but they can't block an Indiana person from qualifying for the nationals.
0: Gotcha. Okay.
1: So every other year, and this might get a little too complex, but every other year is a qualifying year to go to the national senior games.
0: Sure.
1: Where you compete against everybody in the nation. Well, so if somebody comes, this year is a qualifying year. If somebody comes and were to beat me, like that could happen, but but seriously, I ran track, and a fellow from Kentucky got gold. I got silver.
0: Okay.
1: And but I still am qualified to go to the nationals
0: for Indiana to
1: represent Indiana.
0: Sure.
1: I can't be knocked off by somebody out of state.
0: So you're the fastest man in Indiana.
1: Yes, yes. That's right. In my age group, I am definitely the fastest man in Indiana.
0: And it's like five-year increments.
1: Right.
0: When you talk about age group, it's like 65 to 70.
1: Yeah, so it's not like everybody 50 and over compete against each other.
0: No, because all the 50-year-olds would win. Well, in some cases.
1: Not necessarily. But it's much more fairly divided up. There's five-year increments, like 50 to 54, then 55 to 59, and it goes like that all the way up. I met a man yesterday who was 89.
0: Yeah, yeah.
1: And he's still in the game.
0: And I had a friend telling me she talked to a man who was 96 and was still racing.
1: Yeah. Oh, yeah. I mean, that's the beauty of this is that, you can still get in the game no matter what age you're at and still compete. And it's healthy.
0: It's what the Indiana State Games is all about. It's getting people involved in community to help them to stay healthy physically mm-hmm. and mentally.
1: Right.
0: In a lot of ways. So they do a lot of good for a lot of people. It's a great event.
1: And there's a lot of different things. Anything from shuffleboard right. to men's 3-on-3 basketball
0: yes.
1: to pickleball to golf.
0: Mm-hmm.
1: I mean, it's just... Now, it's something where anybody can participate, but you should participate if you have some skill level
0: sure.
1: also. I remember.
0: They probably have, if you have some skill level, they probably have an event for it.
1: Right.
0: That
1: right.
0: you can participate in.
1: Exactly.
0: If you're 50 and over.
1: They have seated volleyball.
0: Wow.
1: You know, so they have a lot of different things that you can do. They've got bowling. I think they have billiards. I mean... There's so many things.
0: And you have always been that person that loves a good, friendly competition.
1: Oh, yeah.
0: You're not that. You're the guy that exercises, but you don't just go to the gym and work out.
1: I don't love to exercise.
0: Right.
1: But I love to compete.
0: And so you'll exercise if you're competing.
1: If I'm competing.
0: And there's a lot of people like that because I don't love to exercise either.
1: I would not go to the gym just to lift weights, just... to lift weights.
0: Uh-huh.
1: I would have to go to be preparing for something.
0: Sure.
1: That's just, that, I don't know if that's a bad mindset or what, but that's who I am. And so every year when this, like the track and field.
0: Sure.
1: I go and I work out.
0: Right. And you
1: extra.
0: Start preparing for it because you know
1: running
0: it's coming.
1: And doing different exercises.
0: Having that competition motivates you to
1: right.
0: be fit. We're all supposed to be good stewards of our body.
1: Right.
0: And I think you shared an article with me or something about how playing pickleball twice a week, finding out how healthy that is people.
1: And healthy, not just physically, but mentally.
0: Yeah.
1: How it helps people.
0: Yeah. You know. And then I think you said something like, imagine if I got to play 5 days a week.
1: Exactly. Imagine how bright and healthy I would be.
0: I love that. You know, you and I were in a competition at our church this
1: yeah.
0: past week.
1: Yes, we were. And we failed miserably.
0: But we had a great name. We were the Broadcasters.
1: The Broadcasters. We had a cornhole competition. And we think, you know, we just think we can walk into there and without any practice. We haven't thrown a bean bag or a corn bag in 3 years. But we're going to walk in and take the whole thing.
0: We more thought we would.
1: Or were we misled and confused?
0: We kind of got spanked in the last game Ooh. We played.
1: But we did make it to the semifinals.
0: We did.
1: So that's good. But
0: but, you know, 3 years ago, that's the last time we played. We had a name that I like better. I like the name The Broadcasters.
1: I like The Broadcasters. That's The Broadcasters.
0: But the name 3 years ago was just so amazing.
1: You're not going to.
0: No, I am. I
1: oh,
0: am.
1: No,
0: I love
1: please,
0: that name.
1: No, don't do
0: Holy
1: it.
0: Holier. No. H-O-L-E. The holier than thou's. We made signs and everything.
1: So corny.
0: Yeah, but it's a cornhole tournament, Dan.
1: Oh, I walked into that one.
0: And we're in Indiana. Where's that Indiana song?
1: Yeah, the Wabash, on the banks of the Wabash.
0: Yeah, we do have that song. We're going to play that. We're going to play a good Indiana song for the Indiana State Games. This is the State Song of Indiana, recorded by Gail Russ at Faith Music Missions.
1: There you go.
0: A great song. Dan, thank you for coming in.
1: You're
0: and
1: welcome.
0: Talking about the Indiana State Games.
1: Yep.
0: There's still a lot of competitions going on, and you'll be in one this afternoon.
1: I'll be in one this afternoon.
0: Yeah. All right, here's that song. You're listening to Faith Music Radio. Stay with us here on Faith.

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This is Faith Music Radio, and I'm Janice. I'm your host till 1 o'clock, bringing you programming designed with ladies in mind. I'm trying to pull a song in the playlist. It's called If He Hung the Moon. It's sung by Lacey McRae, Friends and Family. And I've got a thought for you to go along with that by Elizabeth Elliot. And I want to read that for you real quick. And when you think about, if he hung the moon, I know he will help you. I know he can help you. And this is what Elizabeth Elliot said. If God can fling out a galaxy so that it stays where he wants it, and yet observes one exhausted person and strengthens him, can we believe that we are adrift in a fathomless void? Could we really believe that? No, we can't. God can help us, my friends. He is the one who hung the moon. He is the one who created the galaxy, puts every star in its place, and then looks down. He sees us when we're weary, when we're exhausted, and he gives us strength. I love this song that Lacey McRae, Friends and Family, sing. Right after this, you're going to hear from Vicki Mutchler on A Word of Encouragement. I love Miss Vicki. I love Loretta Walker. I love Francie Taylor. All three of these ladies. Join us today on 11 to 1 for these programs designed just for you ladies to encourage you in your walk with the Lord Jesus Christ, to encourage you just to keep on keeping on for Jesus. If He Hung the Moon, thank you for tuning in to Faith Music Radio. Stay with Faith.

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1: Today, let's look at Waymark. Jeremiah 31, 21, set thee up waymarks, make thee high heaps, set thine heart toward the highway. I was thinking about that, and it reminds me of birthmarks. They normally stay with you your entire life. I remember once babysitting for twin girls that were so identical that their mom and dad had trouble telling them apart. One of the girls had a little birthmark on her foot, and that was the giveaway. For a long time, they wrote their names on the shoes on the bottom and would put them beside the child so they could remember who was who. What birthmark or waymark should a Christian have? The first sign of salvation, yes, know you're saved. That's a waymark. Jesus saith unto him, I am the way, the truth, and the life. No man cometh unto the Father but by me. The second sign is a prayer warrior. 5:16 of James says, the effectual, fervent prayer of a righteous man availeth much. And thirdly, we need the sign of faith. Have faith in God. Hebrews 11:6 says, for without faith, it is impossible to please him. Let's set up some waymarks today. They will not only strengthen, but guide us.
0: Mrs. Vicki Mutchler is the wife of Pastor Mike Mutchler of Grandview Baptist Church in Beaver Creek, Oregon, where they've ministered together for over 30 years. 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
1: I'm Brad Ford. One thing we hear often in conversations that we have every day is that people want to be good stewards of what they've been given and make wise decisions for the years ahead. As retirement gets closer, that can bring up questions like, when should I take Social Security? How do taxes impact what I actually keep? And how do I turn what I've saved into income that I can rely on? 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Just text the word PLAN to 812-473-7700. 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

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You're listening to 11:01. This is Faith Music Radio. A friend of mine sent me a little message. It was a photo, and it says, God will test you in three ways. One of those photo, it's not really a meme, but it's a photo thing. Boy, I don't know what somebody text me and tell me the word I'm looking for. But it is a photo, and it says, God will test you in three ways. So they sent me a photo, and they said, I am praying for you today. Now, I'm thankful that I have a friend who's praying for me today. But what she sent is, God will test you in three ways. She's reminding me that I'm going to be tested, but I think it's much more than that. She's realizing I'm being tested. I'm her friend, and I'm going through tests. And we all are. Dr. Howes used to say on his radio program, be nice to everybody, because everybody's going through a tough time. And your friends are going through a tough time today. They're being tested. We're all going through a tough time. We should all be praying for each other, right? God will test you in three ways. So let me share with you what she shared with me. Number one, God gives you what you want and immediately and tests your gratitude. God gives you what you want immediately and tests your gratitude. And we're commanded in 1 Thessalonians 5:18, in everything give thanks, for this is the will of God in Christ Jesus concerning you. The second way God will test you, God doesn't give you what you want, and that tests your faith. God doesn't give you what you want and tests your faith. And then the verse is 2 Corinthians 5:7 and reminds us all, for we walk by faith, not by sight. God doesn't always give us what we want when we want it, but he always does what's best for us and that which is for our good, because he loves us. And number three, God delays what you want and he tests your patience. God delays what you want and he tests your patience. And the verse for that was Isaiah 40:31. But they that wait upon the Lord shall renew their strength. They shall mount up with wings as eagles. They shall run and not be weary, and they shall walk and not faint. He tests your patience. The test may feel heavy, but the test is proof that God is preparing you for something greater. And isn't that what Isaiah 40:31 really says? They shall run and not be weary. They shall not walk and not faint. When we're waiting upon the Lord and he's renewing our strength all at the same time as we wait, and then we are able to run and not be weary and to walk and not faint. I have two songs for you. The first one is called Through the Fire, and it's a song about being tested by God, being put through the fire, and how God will show up for us. And then the song by Ed Russ, Somebody Prays. I'm thankful I have praying friends, and I hope you're a praying friend as well. Not just for me, but for your friends. That's what I'm talking about. And I want to be that kind of praying friend for my friends as well, because we're all going through the fire. We're all being tested for one thing or another. Great song here by Stephen Ray Nichols and Sons. Thank you for tuning in to Faith.

Ed Russ, Somebody Prays. Oh, I'm thankful for praying friends. Surround yourself with friends who will talk about you to God. They'll pray for you. Not talk about you behind your back, but talk about you to God. Well, there's a new post up in the Blessed Are the Peacemakers series. It's on joy. Last week, I believe it was on love. It'll probably be a few weeks before I put out the one on long suffering, but it's coming. Blessed are the peacemakers. And

from this blog post that really stood out to me as I was writing and as the Lord was leading me and speaking to my heart. I thought, you know, that's how I really think about it. So I wanted to share it with you. I am a student of the Bible. Definitely not a Bible scholar in any way, but I do love to study the Bible. And when I think of Jesus telling the disciples that they must forgive, because let's just say it this way, you're not going to have joy in your relationships or peace in your relationships. You're not going to have peace or joy without forgiveness. That's the bottom line, folks. It's not going to happen if you can't forgive. But when I think of Jesus telling the disciples that they must forgive 70 times 7, I think of this, how often a past hurt will come to my mind. The injustice, the offense, it may not be continuing at the present time, yet the pain of the offense keeps coming up over and over again. I don't know if that's how your mind works, but that's how mine works. It keeps rehearsing the offense. So in my mind, it feels like a repeat offense. And I've learned that I have to forgive again and again the same offense. Continuing to forgive, you know what it does for me? It helps me cast down the imagination that the offense is continuing when it is most certainly not. When we rehearse things in our mind and we don't immediately forgive, we are living as if the offense is continuing at this present time. And it's not. Forgiveness is a necessary ingredient to pursuing peace. So here's the question. Are you pursuing peace in your relationships? Here's Bailey's Grove Baptist Church. Peace in Christ.

There is peace in Christ. Real quick, coming up during the noon hour of 11 to 1, Loretta Walker on CW Today. She is featuring an article in the June issue on having a sweet spirit. And then Francie Taylor on the Keep the Heart podcast. She does what she calls a Teach Back Tuesday, which she did this week, and we'll air it for you on Friday. But she's talking today about don't follow your heart. Golden State Baptist College taking us into the noon hour of 11 to 1 with Walking by Faith. Stay with us here on Faith 101.5.

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1: American Family News, I'm Musty Pugh. President Trump again signaling a peace deal with Iran could be on the way. Max Gordon has the latest from Dubai.
2: Peace might be coming to the Persian Gulf with a potential deal between the United States and Iran, but the region remains on edge. U.S. forces reported shooting down two Iranian attack drones that were attempting to strike commercial ships in the Strait of Hormuz. This even after President Trump called off strikes scheduled for last night on Iran. President Trump also says that a memorandum of understanding could soon be signed with Iran. Iran's foreign ministry says much of the agreement has been outlined, but nothing is currently finalized. According to reporting from Bloomberg, a signing ceremony could come as early as Sunday in Geneva, Switzerland. In Dubai, Max Gordon, Fox News.
1: The Justice Department is suing the state of Virginia over new laws impacting ICE agents. Jill Nato reports from Washington.
3: Two new Virginia laws go into effect in July. One restricts law enforcement from wearing masks. The other imposes state-mandated conditions on federal immigration enforcement agreements. The DOJ is suing to block those laws. Acting Attorney General Todd Blanche said in a statement, Virginia's anti-law enforcement policies regulate the federal government and are designed to create risk for our agents. But Democratic Governor Abigail Spanberger said she's concerned about untrained ICE agents. She posted on X earlier this year, our broken immigration system is something to be fixed, not an excuse to terrorize our communities. Jill Nato, Fox News.
1: The Trump administration is vowing to right the wrongs of the Biden administration that allowed nearly 500,000 migrant children to suffer horrific treatment at the hands of human traffickers. Chad Groening has more.
4: Department of Homeland Security Secretary Mark Wayne Mullen joined Acting Attorney General Todd Blanche in announcing the efforts of the Trump administration to end child trafficking. Mullen accused the Biden administration of turning a blind eye to widespread reports of sexual abuse targeting migrants.
5: And you start hearing the absolute horrific things that took place underneath the Biden administration under true neglect at best and criminal at worst to allow 450,000 kids to go missing throughout this country. President Trump has made it a point to go find these kids.
4: Mullen says 146,000 children have been recovered and many have reported horrific treatment by their captors.
5: Some of these kids claim that they were raped 600 to 700 times. I don't care who you are. If you can't stand for law enforcement to go find these kids, who are you? Every leader should understand what's going on. And do you know where we're finding the most of them? Sanctuary cities. Because they know they're safe.
4: Mullen says the Trump administration is going to continue to enforce the laws.
5: And we're going to right the wrongs that the Biden administration turned a blind eye to. It's because of President Trump's leadership. It's horrific to what's happening right in our own country because of 4 years of a blind eye that allowed unvetted sponsors to come pick up 450,000 kids on our borders.
4: I'm Chad Groening.
1: Parts of the East Coast can expect thunderstorms and strong winds today. Adam Klotz has more in your Fox weather forecast.
6: A cold front is bringing a busy weather day across the East Coast. Strong to severe thunderstorms are expected from the mid-Atlantic into the Northeast this afternoon and evening, with damaging winds, torrential downpours, and localized flash flooding the biggest concerns. Ahead of those storms, another round of intense heat will build across the East Coast. Highs will surge well into the 90s from the mid-Atlantic to New England, with some spots in southern Virginia and North Carolina approaching 100 degrees. The good news, cooler and less humid air arrives behind the front for the weekend. Meanwhile, another storm system develops across the Central Plains this weekend, bringing the threat for severe weather and heavy rainfall from the Southern Plains and the Midwest to Mississippi Valley. Adam Klotz, Fox News.
1: Brent crude oil, the international standard, fell to $87.44 a barrel. Benchmark U.S. crude shed $3.05 to $84.66 a barrel. 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
7: Your Faith Music Radio weather forecast for Evansville and a surrounding tri-state area for this afternoon becoming mostly sunny with a high of 86. For tonight, mostly clear with a low 62. Increasing cloudiness on Saturday, an isolated chance of a shower or thunderstorm with a high 87. And showers and thunderstorms become more likely Saturday night with a low near 70. Heading into Sunday, some morning showers possible, mostly cloudy with a high of 81. Once again, for this afternoon, becoming mostly sunny with a high of 86.
8: 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Hosted by veteran ladies conference speaker and the editor of Christian Womanhood magazine, Mrs. Loretta Walker. The closer a woman's heart is to the heart of God, the better able she is to thrive in her relationships with others. In that spirit, here's the host of CW Today, Mrs. Loretta Walker.
9: I'd like to read you an article from the June issue of the Christian Womanhood. It's by Joyce Angel, a pastor's wife in Bourbonnais, Illinois. The spirit of a man will sustain his infirmity, but a wounded spirit who can bear? Proverbs 18:14. Winston Churchill said, "Attitude is a little thing that makes a big difference." Although Winston Churchill is not known for being a man of faith, he was a great leader and most likely had a good reason for making this statement. I believe his statement is backed up by the scripture we just read from Proverbs 18:14. Truly, one spirit makes a difference in how he lives his life. In the Bible, Daniel is described as having an excellent spirit. He lived a long life and had an unblemished reputation. Nabal, on the other hand, was referred to as the son of Belial, 1 Samuel 25:17. His spirit was mean and surly. He lived a short life, and I have never heard of anyone naming their son Nabal. Because I want to have a sweet spirit and do want to be known as a woman of Belial, I have pondered the difference between the two. It did not take long to realize that a bad attitude is recognizable by several different telltale signs. I decided to take a note of each sign and then try to do the opposite. The following study reveals what I found. Smiles. Most likely, the first recognizable sign of a bad attitude is the countenance. A scowl, a frown, or just a hardness of face are all sure signs that something is wrong on the inside. To be sure, many things happen in our everyday lives that can cause us to become sad or upset and even angry. Opportunities arise to become envious or even irritated. If we want to keep a sweet spirit, we cannot afford to allow these circumstances to get the better of us. We must take the high road and overcome them. Life is not always a bed of roses, nor is it always easy. Life can become complicated. Putting a smile on our faces and continuing to keep going is so important. If we find ourselves frowning all the time, we need to ask ourselves why. We need to find a solution to what is causing the trouble and work to put an end to it. Proverbs 15:13 says, "A merry heart maketh a cheerful countenance, but by sorrow of the heart the spirit is broken." We must be sure that our hearts are right. When they are, the smile on our faces will tell everyone who sees us that all is well with our souls. Those who have bad attitudes seem to have a hard time waiting. They are impatient. And what they want now. Many times they end up doing or saying foolish things, which in the end will make themselves look foolish. Waiting is a fact of life. We simply cannot have everything we want when we want it. Sometimes waiting is necessary. Psalm 40, verse 1 gives us good advice on how to wait. I waited patiently for the Lord, and he inclined unto me and heard my cry. When we have a good attitude, we understand that now may not be the best time to get what we desire. We will be satisfied to wait patiently until the Lord deems it the right time to give us what we want. Misery loves company, and those with a bad attitude are not only miserable, but they also want everyone around them to be miserable too. They do not have a good word for anybody or anything, nor do they have a good word about anybody or anything. What a pitiful way to live indeed. If we want to maintain a good attitude, keep in mind that every word we say will either bless or burden those with whom we are speaking. Proverbs 25:11, a word fitly spoken is like apples of gold and pitchers of silver. We can be the givers of gold and silver to all those around us by choosing to bless them with words of encouragement. Not only will we bless them, but we will also be blessed. What a win-win situation. Energetic. When given a task to do, people with bad attitudes mope around and ask why they have to do it, or they say it isn't fair that they have to do it. On the other hand, those with good attitudes look at the task as an opportunity. They do it willingly, as Colossians 3:23, heartily as to the Lord. They roll up their sleeves and just get her done. Thoughtful. Acts 9:39 tells us about a woman named Dorcas. Then Peter arose and went with them. When he was come, they brought him into the upper chamber, and all the widows stood by him weeping and showing the coats and garments which Dorcas made while she was with them. We did not know much about her, other than when she died, the widows came to the upper chamber weeping. They also brought with them the evidence that this woman was thoughtful of others. A person with a bad attitude is not interested in another person's wants or needs. They are only concerned about own needs and wants. They are selfish and self-centered to the core. How sad. Not to be like them, we must be constantly on the lookout for ways to meet the needs and wants of others. So these are my five suggestions for how to have and maintain a sweet spirit. If you look at each of the words, you will notice I have used them as an acrostic for the word sweet. And in case I didn't say them, I'm going to read them out loud. Smiles for S. W is waits patiently. E, encourages other. E, energetic. And T is thoughtful. I believe each of us will exhibit a good attitude if we smile, wait patiently, encourage others, perform our tasks with energy, and be thoughtful of others. If we will just be sweet. Boy, is that a good challenge for all of us. Rejoice in the Lord always. And again, I say rejoice.
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10: 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We are in our patriotic season. We have a lot of patriotic music in our playlist, and I have loaded some in our playlist. Not every song, but a lot of good patriotic songs for you. We do want to give a shout out. We want you to come see us at the Warrick County America 250 Parade in historic downtown Newburgh this year. We'll have an entry in the parade on July 3rd to celebrate America's Christian heritage. And that parade starts at 10 o'clock. Faith Music Radio will be there. And I'm giving a shout out to you about that. Also coming up in July is our summer share. In God We Trust, as America celebrates 250 years of independence, let's remember our Christian heritage. And the Great Awakening, that great revival, that was a big factor in the pursuit of liberty. Our summer share is right around the corner, July 8th and 10th. And this is another important event for our station. The light of the gospel shines bright through Faith Music Radio. So be sure to be tuning in and participating in those events with us. And I'll have more to tell you later, but we have a wonderful flag. And our flag, the red, white, and blue, waves proudly in our country, and we're thankful for it. Stephen Ray Nichols wrote a song about the flag, and it's going to be Flag Day this Sunday. June 14th is Flag Day. It's on a Sunday. What a way to honor God and honor your American Christian heritage. And what a wonderful way you can do that is to be in church. I can't think of anything, any greater way you could honor your nation and honor your flag. Here's that song, and I hope you'll find a good Bible-believing church to be in this Sunday.

I saw that pride in my father's eyes. And he said, son, that's our flag.

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2: Years ago, our founding fathers declared independence and built a nation on timeless truths. One nation under God. From the pulpits of the Great Awakening to the battlefields of the Revolution, America's Christian heritage shaped our love of liberty, justice, and the dignity of every person made in God's image. 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Happy 250th birthday, America. May God bless you and keep you always.

That is our hope and prayer. I've got some thoughts for you here from some of our founding fathers of our country. George Washington, he wrote this to the Delaware Indian Chiefs in 1779. He said, "You do well to wish to learn our arts and ways of life." He's telling this to the American Indians, my friends. "You do well to wish to learn our arts and ways of life, and above all, the religion of Jesus Christ. These will make you a greater and happier people than you are." 1779. That's what George Washington said. Here's another great one from John Adams. And this is in a letter to Thomas Jefferson in 1813. "The general principles on which the fathers achieved independence were the general principles of Christianity. I will avow that I then believed and now believed that those general principles of Christianity are as eternal and immutable as the existence and attributes of God. I am thankful for my American Christian heritage today." So thankful for that. And looking forward to being in my church this Sunday on Flag Day. Patriotic, God-honoring day of worship. That's wonderful. Awake America up next with the Red, White, and Blue. And I'm playing this song just for Flag Day. And then I'm going to be taking off. And I won't be here the rest of the hour. But Francie Taylor is coming up. And she's doing a Teach Back Tuesday that she published this past Tuesday that we're going to play for you on Friday. And it's called Don't Follow Your Heart. You'll hear some more great music, including some more patriotic music, coming up in just a bit. Stay right here with us on Faith Music Radio. And if you want to catch Dan and I, check out 11 to 1 blog today, because I'm posting the interview we did earlier about the Indiana State Games in just a few minutes. 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

0: Welcome to Teach Back Tuesday, where we play the most popular episodes from previous seasons. This week's episode, Don't Follow Your Heart, is from Season 1, 2021. And early in the episode, I ask this question, what is your true life purpose? Are you just here to feel good and jump from experience to experience until you're old and worn out from a life that has left you emotionally bankrupt? Clearly, there's more to life than that, and God clearly does have a far better plan, but we'll miss that plan if we follow our hearts. If you haven't heard this episode before, it's not only worth listening to, but you'll want to share it with your friends. If you have heard this episode before, since it was 5 years ago, I'm certain that you'll appreciate the refresher. Let's listen again. I can remember the warning I felt in my soul when I met that young man in the registration line at college. He was handsome and really knew how to throw out the lines. By the end of the registration, he had convinced me to go on a date with him. It was one of the worst decisions of my life, and I can't blame it all on him. He didn't force me to date him. I made an error. I followed my heart, and I learned the hard way how damaging that can be.
1: 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Francie is an author, teacher, and conference speaker. Sharing lessons from the Word of God is her passion. Now, back to today's important study.
0: You know, without realizing it, we are often following our hearts instead of following God. We have a tendency to number sin on a scale of 1 to 10 rather than being honest about the fact that we're doing our own thing while pretending to be godly. Follow your heart has become the repetitive motto that sounds so noble, but it is misguided. What does this saying really mean? Well, follow your heart is certainly not telling us to pay attention to the beating muscle in our chest. It's a go-with-the-gut mentality that allows our minds to guide us apart from the mind of Christ. Follow your heart sounds like a training camp slogan for the painful life. God never intended for our hearts to be our guides. He is our guide. But when we ignore God's leading and go with our heart's desires, we end up in situations that cause anxiety and even despair. What is your true life purpose? Are you just here to feel good and jump from one experience to another until you're old and worn out from a life that left you emotionally bankrupt? Young adults aren't the only ones falling for this vain philosophy. In fact, they may have learned it as they watched their parents or others in authority who did their own thing and wrote their own free passes cloaked in excuses. This topic has earned a list of 4 reasons why we should not follow our hearts. Let's consider them together. Number 1, trusting our hearts shows a lack of wisdom. Proverbs 28:26 says, "He that trusteth in his own heart is a fool. But whoso walketh wisely, he shall be delivered." If we're trusting our hearts, it's the same as special ordering our own dose of pain. Trusting in our own hearts marks us as fools, but walking with God is evidence of wisdom. There are so many painful lessons that we wouldn't have to learn if we would reject our self-direction and follow the wisdom of God's word. So think about it in your own life. What plans are you making right now that you've told God about, but you haven't asked him? When we treat God like an optional counselor on the sidelines, or worse yet, like a firefighter in the sky waiting to put out the fires we've started, we can't blame God for the outcome. If you've been running your own show and leaving God in the background as someone to call in case of emergency, you may end up learning some very painful and expensive lessons. We know when we're doing our own thing instead of following God. We know. The God-given conscience speaks against us, leaving us anxious and edgy. Trade the false confidence for true wisdom. God can deliver us from anything and anyone, including ourselves. Number 2 in the list of reasons why we should not follow our own hearts. Well, it's because our hearts are deceitful. You are so familiar, I'm sure, with Jeremiah 17, verses 9 through 10, it's warning us in this passage that the heart is deceitful above all things and desperately wicked. Who can know it? And then it goes on and answers who knows it. It says, I, the Lord, search the heart. I try the reins, even to give to every man according to his ways and according to the fruit of his doings. We pretty much get what we have coming to us when we follow our own hearts. The Strong's Concordance tells us that the deceitful heart is crooked, polluted, and fraudulent. It is not shameful in our culture to be deceitful. But people who are pretending to be godly while secretly living as if they were still unbelievers have a lot of explaining to do when they get caught in their dishonesty. Not to mention the explaining that a person would have to do when they stand before the Lord one day. We live in a fallen world. We know this. And we've become contaminated by the behaviors and values of this world. Think about how your own values may have shifted over time. It's like a person who is swimming in the ocean with their back to the shore. You've heard me share that illustration before. It's really hard to tell that you've drifted when you don't have a fixed point of reference. God's word is our fixed point. Without it, we would drift away from Him and everything that is best for our lives. This is one key reason among many why we need to be very suspicious of anything that takes us away from the habit of daily Bible study. Drifting is natural to us. Deceit is even easier when we're spiritually malnourished. Spiritual starvation makes a Christian irrational and unstable. Even when we're in the Word daily, we still can't follow our hearts. The number three reason why we don't want to trust our hearts is our hearts can be filled with pride. Proverbs 28:25 tells us, "He that is of a proud heart stirreth up strife, but he that putteth his trust in the Lord shall be made fat." That phrase, made fat, is referring to prosperous or satisfied. God satisfies us, but when we're operating in a proud heart, we're just going to have a lot of trouble, and most of it will be the result of self-inflicted trouble. The prideful heart is a trap that anyone could fall into, and it usually brings some form of discord with it. We can possess a prideful heart and be unaware of it, but one of the marks is that we have a lot of people problems. A proud heart leads a person to meddle in other people's affairs. It also breeds a contentious spirit, making us hard to live with. Having a proud heart makes us very poor representatives of Christ. A prideful heart is not safe to follow. God wants to develop meekness and lowliness in our hearts, which makes the spiritual heart healthier. And the fourth and final reason why we should not follow our hearts are filled with impurities. In Matthew 15:8, Jesus had to rebuke the Pharisees by telling them that this people draweth nigh unto me with their mouth and honoreth me with their lips, but their heart is far from me. The same could be said of us when we become consumed with our traditions and disregard impure motives. Jesus went on to explain this principle of the impure heart to his disciples in this careful explanation found in Matthew 15:18-20. It says this, "But those things which proceed out of the mouth come forth from the heart, and they defile the man. For out of the heart proceed evil thoughts, murders, adulteries, fornications, thefts, false witness, blasphemies. These are the things which defile a man, but to eat with unwashed hands defileth not a man." Here's the nutshell version. The Pharisees were worried about the disciples breaking their hand-washing tradition. Jesus cleared up the matter by explaining that dirty hands are not as bad as a dirty heart. Look at the list in that passage. It's just so detailed. It begins with evil thoughts, and it goes rapidly downhill from there. Before we ever do something wrong, we first think about it. Even if it's a snap decision, it was still a thought before it was an action. When we follow our hearts, we're relying on a storehouse of contaminated ideas. Psalm 28, verse 7 reminds us that trusting in God brings rejoicing to our hearts. The Lord is my strength and my shield. My heart trusted in Him, and I am helped. Therefore, my heart greatly rejoiceth, and with my song will I praise Him. Follow the Creator of the heart. He knows what brings true satisfaction.
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1: American Family News, I'm Steve. Tensions escalating over the Strait of Hormuz overnight as President Trump claims a deal to end the conflict in Iran could still be close. Doug Luzader reports.
2: We may be closing in on a deal, but the conflict to one degree or another seems to go on, and it looks like the U.S. military had to once again come to the defense of ships in the region. According to a senior U.S. official, it appears Iran has attempted to strike commercial ships transiting the Strait of Hormuz tonight. U.S. forces shot down two Iranian one-way attack drones. Traffic flow through the strait continues, but the president did pull back from another round of airstrikes on Iran that were set to happen last night. He called them off after saying once again that a deal was at hand.
1: A jury in Texas found 19-year-old Carmelo Anthony guilty of murder after deliberating for 3 hours Tuesday. He was arrested last year after stabbing 17-year-old Austin Metcalf to death following a dispute at a track meet. Now Anthony's parents are citing racism for their son's sentence. But Texas Republican Congressman Wesley Hunt says Carmelo Anthony is not the victim here.
3: Austin Metcalf is dead. May he rest in peace. And he was stabbed to death by another person who is now going to spend over 30 years in prison as deserved, because that's what we call murder in our society.
1: The Justice Department has charged three Guatemalan nationals with conspiring to smuggle more than a dozen unaccompanied children across the border under the Biden administration. Chanley Painter has more.
4: Now, according to Acting Attorney General Todd Blanche, a person would sponsor several children, require them to lie to the government and claim they were close relatives, using fake or stolen identities in order to obtain custody of the children. Blanche highlighting the case of a 27-year-old Guatemalan man who is accused of submitting false paperwork to smuggle a 14-year-old girl and allegedly sexually assault her. Blanche was joined by DHS Secretary Mark Wayne Mullen, whose agency estimates that roughly 475,000 unaccompanied children crossed the U.S.-Mexico border during the years of the Biden administration.
1: The state of Ohio will soon require photo ID for mail-in voting in the 2027 election.
5: The new legislation, officially called House Bill 472, is one of two the Ohio State House fast-tracked this month. It also approved a Senate bill that would amend the state constitution to add photo ID requirements for in-person voting. Republicans call the measures common sense and say polling shows voters support them, while Democrats call the changes unnecessary, saying documented voter fraud is rare. The bill that would amend the state constitution will now be put on the November ballot. The bill requiring photo ID for mail-in voting is awaiting Governor Mike DeWine's signature. Lisa LaSera, Fox News.
1: And finally, an NBA player who says that he's leaning on the strength of a Bible verse is now one win away from a championship. Caleb Castile has more.
6: The New York Knicks are in the NBA Finals for the first time since 1999. Every game so far has been a close back-and-forth contest with both teams trading leads. Some players might fold under this pressure at the biggest stage. Not Karl-Anthony Towns.
7: In and out. Towns, another offensive rebound. Counted out, a foul.
6: Since 4:13, a very popular Bible verse, especially among athletes, is listed in both Carl Anthony's Instagram and X biographies. Through four games in the finals so far, Towns is averaging 15.8 points per game alongside 10.8 rebounds and a 54.8% field goal percentage. Now, after a 29-point comeback win at home in Game 4, the Knicks are one win away from claiming an NBA championship. Game 5 is set for San Antonio on Saturday, with tip-off being at 8:30 p.m. Eastern Time. I'm Caleb Castile.
8: SpaceX shares shot 23% higher as the rocket maker's shares soared in their debut on Wall Street and made CEO Elon Musk the first ever trillionaire. The shares opened at $150 and kept rising, reaching $166.90 around 12:20 p.m. That price gave the company a market value of $2.18 trillion. Forbes is now estimating Musk's net worth at $1.1 trillion. And finally, Mexico opened the World Cup with a dominant 2-0 win over South Africa in front of a boisterous home crowd at Azteca Stadium in Mexico City. The United States and Canada get play started on Friday. For American Family News, I'm Steve Jordan.
1: Your Faith Music Radio weather forecast for Evansville and a surrounding tri-state area for this afternoon, becoming mostly sunny with a high of 86. For tonight,
9: mostly clear with a low 62. Increasing cloudiness on Saturday, an isolated chance of a shower or thunderstorm with a high 87. And showers and thunderstorms become more likely Saturday night with a low near 70. Heading into Sunday, some morning showers possible, mostly cloudy with a high of 81. Once again, for this afternoon, becoming mostly sunny with a high of 86.
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11: God has ordained that a pastor hold up the Bible, and that when he is lovingly and biblically admonishing, the church is to obey that direction. And the Bible says, submit yourself. Why? Because the pastor is watching for your soul. If we talk about soul winning, if we talk about family life, the Bible admonishes us to move with that direction because the pastor is watching for your soul.
10: God has designed us to be relational beings who desire true friendship. But in today's society, people seem to be moving farther and farther apart from personal connections. So how can we bridge the gap? Stay with us to find the answer from God's Word. Welcome to Daily in the Word. This program features the teaching and preaching of Dr. Paul Chappell, pastor of Lancaster Baptist Church and president of West Coast Baptist College in Lancaster, California. In our series, One Another, we will discover peaceful truths from the New Testament and learn about God's divine plan for cultivating healthy, godly relationships. And now, here's Dr. Paul Chappell with part two of a message called Edify One Another.
11: Now, the first thing I want you to see in this passage are the teachers of edification. God says, he gave some. Now, verse 11 says, he gave some. Say that with me, please. He gave some. One more time. He gave some. So who is the he here? That is Jesus Christ. You can see that in the verses prior. Jesus gave some what? He gave prophets, he gave apostles, he gave evangelists, pastors, and teachers. Now, some of those roles were temporary to the first century in the sense of the apostles. The apostles, by definition, were eyewitnesses of the resurrected Christ. And so those apostles lived and died in that first century. The prophets, they also gave revelatory messages to the church. And now that we have the Bible completed, we believe that we no longer need the office of an apostle or a prophet to give us revelation. As Baptists, we believe the Bible is our final authority in all matters of faith and practice. And so we don't have the Bible plus what Prophet Joe said. Is everybody with me this morning so far? We don't have the Bible plus the Book of Mormon. We don't have the Bible plus the Pearl of Great Price. We have the Bible. All right. Everybody's with me so far this morning. So we don't have prophets in the Baptist church, but we do have evangelists, pastors, and teachers, right? And these roles continue today. And for example, look in your notes at Acts 20, 28. Take heed therefore unto yourselves and unto all the flock, notice this, over the which the Holy Ghost hath made you overseers. So a pastor is an overseer, and the pastor is to feed the church of God, which he hath purchased with his own blood. How many of you know that the church is not these four walls around us? Say amen. The church of God, which has been purchased, that's us. We are the saints of God. We are the church of God. And the pastor teacher is to feed the flock of God, which is what I'm endeavoring to do right now as I teach and preach to you the word of God, is to feed the church of God, is to edify the church of God. So he has given some pastors and teachers. Now, why did he do that? These teachers, God says, these are the teachers. Notice, if you would, in Hebrews 13, in your notes there, it says this: obey them that have the rule over you and submit yourselves, for they watch for your souls as they must give account, that they may do it with joy and not with grief, for that is unprofitable for you. Now, here the Bible says to the church to obey those that have the rule over you. This is not speaking of some weird authoritarianism. It is not saying that the pastor's word is equal to the Bible or that I speak ex cathedra. It is, however, to say this: Jesus gave to the church pastors and teachers, and God literally said, here, I have a combination for you. I have my living infallible word, and I'm going to give a man to you called a pastor, and he's going to impart the word of God. And when he's imparting scriptural admonition, I want you to listen to it. Now look, we live in a day that is suspicious of all authority. We live in a day where people can't stand and sometimes disrespect bosses at work and political leaders and everybody in between. And I'm going to tell you something today. If you bring that attitude into this relationship towards your pastor as he teaches the Bible, it is only to your detriment, my friend. And I do not say that because I happen to hold the office here. I would say that in any church where I ever preach. God has ordained that a pastor hold up the Bible and that when he is lovingly and biblically admonishing the churches to obey that direction. And the Bible says, submit yourself. Why? Because the pastor is watching for your soul. So if I admonish you towards missions conference, if I say, let's get behind missions, and we see biblically the call for that, the church is to say, let's move with that. If we talk about soul winning, if we talk about family life, the Bible admonishes us to move with that direction because the pastor is watching for your soul. And sometimes men get the idea, well, ain't no man gonna tell me what to do. Listen, friend, don't adapt that philosophy towards the pastor who's trying to help you. I reached out to a man this week, and he's wayward from the Lord, from our church. It's affecting his wife and children. And I just reached out to him. I said, hey, I want to get together with you. I want to show you some things from the Bible. I want to help you. Listen, folks, wise is the man who wants to hear his pastor in those moments. In fact, the Bible says obey him. He has spiritual authority in your life. He's going to give an account to God for the church someday. That's why we have the core class where I get all our new members together and I say, look, here's what we believe and here's how we operate. And I want to encourage you, don't just kind of make this church like a social club. This is a body. That's what I'm preaching about this morning from Romans 14. How can we edify one another? And God says, I'm going to give some teachers for your edification. Let that work the way that it's supposed to work. But then I want you to see not only the teachers of edification, but notice secondly, the testimony of edification. There's a testimony that's going to come from this. Now let's look at this very quickly and we'll be done. Look at Ephesians chapter 4 and notice in verse 12, he gives these teachers, these pastors, why? Verse 12, for the perfecting of the saints. So notice first of all, that when this process is happening, the Bible's being taught, people are listening, there's going to be the perfecting of the saints. We said that's the maturing of the saints. There's this development of maturity. So people are going to forgive more quickly. People are going to listen more earnestly. People are not going to be here and there and back and forth, but they develop a biblical maturity. Now, you can't develop that when you're neglecting the Bible, when you're neglecting the house of God. You're not going to be a mature Christian with one meal a month. But when you listen to the pastor teacher, and when you open the Word of God, you can become a mature Christian. And until then, you'll be like a little baby in the nursery, spiritually speaking. You're never going to be perfecting or maturing if it's just kind of a hit and miss approach to Christianity. But when you see that Jesus gave his word and he gave a pastor teacher, and in this church, many wonderful pastor teachers to teach Sunday school classes and all these things, and we open our heart to it. Now we begin to mature, and it's a beautiful thing to see Christians maturing in their faith. He says the perfecting of the saints. But why do we need to be perfected? So that we can go to an ecclesiastical museum and say, look at me, I'm a very mature Christian. So that we can be like the Pharisees who said, I thank God I'm not as others. No. God wants you to mature. Notice the next phrase in verse 12. The perfecting of the saints for the work of the ministry. So God wants you to grow so that you can lead someone else to Jesus, so that you can disciple someone else, so that you can edify someone else. So we're the perfecting of the saints, that's us, for the work of the ministry. So here at Lancaster Baptist, we believe that every member is a minister. Let's say that together. Every member is a... That was all right. Let's try it again. Every member is a... Every saint is a servant. Let's try that. Every saint is a servant. So God says, I want all of you to be involved. And that's why I want you to open your Bible, listen to your pastor as the perfecting of the saints is happening, so that as you're perfected, you can get involved in the work of the ministry. Folks, we're not going to reach the Antelope Valley with just a few of us, but all of us should be involved in the work of the ministry. Then notice the third aspect that says the perfecting of the saints for the work of the ministry. Notice this, for the edifying of the body of Christ. The edifying, God says, I want this church to be edifying one another in the faith, encouraging and building one another up in the faith. And moms and dads, don't lose that goal. It's so vitally important. We must edify one another. Let no corrupt communication proceed out of your mouth, but that which is good to the use of edifying, verse Ephesians 4:29, that it may minister grace unto the hearers. Are you a grace minister? Are you giving grace to others and encouraging them along? And what is the result of all of that? Look at verse 13 of Ephesians 4. It speaks of the unity of the church. It says there, till we all come in the unity of faith. The unity. Many years ago, there were some Christians that went to hear a concert in England, and they were in this huge symphony hall. They were there with their pastor. And one of the church members said to the pastor, when will we see the church as full as this symphony hall is full to capacity? And the pastor pointed up to the orchestra, and he pointed to the members of the orchestra, and he said, we will see the church full when we have 80 men giving absolute obedience to the will of Christ as those 80 orchestra members are giving to that conductor. And I say to you, if we could have 80 men here in this room who would, through the perfecting of the saints for the work of the ministry, begin to edify and build and seek to build and seek to win others to Christ, and if we would in unity and harmony follow our director, the Lord Jesus Christ, then greater things could come at Lancaster Baptist Church if we would be the edifying church that God has called us to be. The passion of an edifier is to live peaceably at home, at church, and with others. The priority of edification is that we would live without offense. You don't want your life to be a stumbling block to people that are watching you. And the perfection of edification, well, that comes through the process of hearing the word and applying the word. One verse and we're done. Turn to John 10 and 10 and we'll be done. John 10, 10. You've listened so well this morning. John 10, 10. John 10, 10. And this is what it says. The thief cometh not but for to steal and to kill and to destroy. I am come that they might have life and that they might have it more abundantly. All the devil knows how to do is destroy. The devil wants you to take every questionable activity and get involved in it. He wants you out of church. He wants you on HBO and MTV, and he wants you in bitterness. He wants to destroy, destroy, destroy. That's all he does. The devil has come to destroy. But Jesus has come to give life and life more abundantly. Now listen, here's your choice. You're either going to be a destroyer or an edifier. You're either going to be someone who's doing questionable things that cause others to stumble, or you're going to be guarding your testimony in order to build others up. And I encourage you today and challenge you to be the edifier that God has called you to be. And for those of you who just don't know how to even quite get started with that, let me tell you this. Jesus came that you might have life and that you might have it more abundantly. And if you have never accepted Jesus Christ as your personal Savior, you do not know that He lives within you, you do not know that you have a home in heaven, then the very best way to start is by this morning just saying, Lord, I do know that I'm a sinner. I know that I've done lots of questionable and sinful things. And today I want to come to you, Lord, because the Bible says the wages of sin is death, but the gift of God is eternal life through Jesus Christ our Lord. And if you've never received the Lord as your Savior, that's your first step today. And if you have received the Lord as your Savior, then let's start edifying. Let's start living peaceably. Let's start maturing as Christians to the glory of God.
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0: We welcome you to Revival Time with Dr. Jack Treiber, pastor of North Valley Baptist Church and president of Golden State Baptist College. 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
1: Well, hello, good neighbor. It is Friday today. Write me an email. Tell me that you're listening. In addition, I want to let you know Youth Conference is right around the corner, 2 weeks from today and from Monday, and we're looking forward to it. Next Sunday's Father's Day, and we're looking forward to that. And don't forget, Sunday is actually Flag Day. Fly a flag. I just bought several flags for poles for our neighbors. I want everybody on our street to fly the flag on Memorial Day and on July 4th when we're 250 years of age. Here's a song, She's More Than Just a Flag, the brothers sing for us right now. Thank God for America on Flag Day. We got some patriotic music coming to you.

But for America, here's a song, Wave the Flag. It's got a long introduction. I'm telling you, you're not going to think you're going to get to the song, but it's a great song. God bless America. We live in the greatest country in all the world. Don't you ever forget it. Don't turn to socialism. Turn to God. My people, which are called by my name, humble themselves, pray, seek my face, turn from their wicked ways. Then we'll hear from heaven. Here's the song, Wave the Flag.

0: Well, thank God for America. I love our country. We're in Genesis 5 today, and I want to bring to you something that's just so powerful. The Bible says in chapter 5, verse 21, and Enoch lived 65 years and begat Methuselah. Watch this now. Enoch walked with God after he begat Methuselah. After. Now, I'll get further down the road in just a moment. I don't know if that means that he did not walk with God prior to it, but I do know that when he had a boy, he said, I'm going to have to straighten up my act. Dad, you're going to have a boy. My granddaughter just had our little great-grandbaby. And let me just say something about this. Shane and Ashlyn, they have a responsibility now. Oh, they have a heavy responsibility. And Mrs. Treber and I have a heavy response. We had three kids. You say, well, they're raised. They're on their own. They've been away from you longer than they were with you. You probably don't have to. They're all preachers of the gospel, Baptist preachers. No, my life for them is more than ever. I have to pray for more today than ever. The old devil hates them, hates what they stand for. And our kids, our daughters, the devil hates them. But because there's something that awakened in me when I became a father 46 years ago. God woke me up 47 years ago, I guess, this fall. God woke me up. I've got a responsibility. I've got to bring them up in the nurture and the admonition of the Lord. And it's my job to do that. And Enoch walked with God after he begat Methuselah 300 years and begat sons and daughters. To me, I don't know if I'm interpreting this right. Maybe I'm not. And you preachers that know more than I do, you can correct me on it. But that after is something powerful, something, you know, turn the light on. I got married. You're getting married. Did the light turn on that you've got to walk with God now that you're married? I got to be a husband. I got to be a wife. I got to be godly. I got to be holy. I've got to be righteous. Did God turn the light on in your heart? I'm a graduate of high school now. I've got to walk holy after I'm graduated from high school. I've got to walk with God now. I'm a kindergartner and I'm in school and I'm going to be gone from mother and dad all day. I'm in school now. I'm a college graduate. I've got to walk with God now that I'm a college graduate. Hey, you know, God has, and after, and the Bible said Enoch walked with God after he begat Methuselah 300 years, and all the days of Enoch were 365 years. And Enoch walked with God. There it is a second time. It was not for God took him. I've heard a preacher years ago, 50, 60 years ago, said, you know, one day, Enoch was walking with God. Walking with God means that he was making progress with God. When God's word says to walk in the light, to walk in the light as he is in the light. We're to walk circumspectly, Ephesians 4 says. And as we're walking with God, we're making progress with God. One day this preacher said, Enoch was walking with God and God said, you know, Enoch, we're closer to my house tonight. Day is about spent, and we're closer to my house than your house. How about just coming home with me? I don't know if that took place, but I do know that God, he didn't die. God just took him. And Methuselah lived 187 years and begat Lamech. And Methuselah lived after he begat Lamech 780 years. All the days of Methuselah were 969 years. Methuselah lived longer than any other man alive, 969 years. And he must have really been impressed by his dad because he had to walk with God. He had a boy by the name of Noah. And Noah looked to his daddy Methuselah. Methuselah looked to his daddy Enoch. And Enoch started the whole process because he chose to walk with God. Now walk with God. And he will be your dearest friend where you go in everything you do. And may your life reflect his love to everyone. Now walk with God. Oh, walk with God, child of God. Our choir used to sing that for years. Sunday morning after the morning service, they'd sing, Now Walk with God. And they were always up on the platform those days. We had no room in the auditorium for them. And they sang that, Now Walk with God. Walk with God. I hope you have a great weekend. Don't forget to pray for our youth conference coming up in just another week and 2 days. Father, we thank you for your love, your mercy, your kindness to us. We thank you for this flag day. May we fly the flag of freedom. May America turn back to thee before it's too late. Bless our listeners worldwide. We pray this day in Jesus' precious name for his sake. Amen.
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0: I'm Brad Ford. One thing we hear often in conversations that we have every day is that people want to be good stewards of what they've been given and make wise decisions for the years ahead. As retirement gets closer, that can bring up questions like, when should I take Social Security? How do taxes impact what I actually keep? 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Just text the word PLAN to 812-473-7700. 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
1: This is American Family News. I'm Steve Jordahl. A shooting in Midland, Texas has left one person dead and nine others in the hospital. Police say a suspect was killed after a brief standoff. The incident started around 8 a.m. Friday in one part of the city before ending up near a veterinary hospital. Video from someone who works near the veterinary hospital showed a number of officers pouring out of the back of an armored police vehicle. One witness said it sounded like at least 40 gunshots were fired. Tyler Robinson, the suspect charged with assassinating Charlie Kirk, appeared in court Friday morning for a key hearing that ahead of his upcoming murder trial. Utah 4th District Court Judge Tony Graff denied the defense team's request for a stay in the trial due to concerns about their client being misrepresented by the media. He says the court cannot act on hypotheticals and he must have a request in front of him.
2: The court needs to wait until it's squarely that media request is been filed, whether the parties file motions. It's possible that the parties may or may not. I can't anticipate that, but I need to wait until it's actually before me as opposed to trying to read the tea leaves.
1: The defense wanted to pause the case until the Utah State Supreme Court ruled on their request to ban cameras from the courtroom. President Trump says he believes Iran is close to signing a peace deal, even as the country launches more drones. Fox's Lucas Tomlinson has more from the White House.
3: President Trump says he believes Iran is close to signing this memorandum of understanding to begin dismantling its nuclear apparatus. But then hours later, Iran fired two drones into the Strait of Hormuz targeting commercial shipping. Both those drones shot down by U.S. forces. And President Trump, taking to True Social this morning, says the terms that Iran leaked out to the fake news have nothing to do with the terms that were agreed to in writing. What they said, including their weak and pathetic statement on having a deal, bears no relation to the truth. Very dishonorable people to deal with. With them, there is no such thing as dealing in good faith.
1: At multiple points over the past several months, President Trump and Iranian leaders have put out conflicting statements regarding what's being discussed. An NBA player who says he's leaning on the strength of a Bible verse is now one win away from a championship. Caleb Castile has more.
4: The New York Knicks are in the NBA Finals for the first time since 1999. Every game so far has been a close back-and-forth contest with both teams trading leads. Some players might fold under this pressure at the biggest stage. Not Karl-Anthony Towns.
5: In and out. Towns, another offensive rebound. Counted out a foul. Karl-Anthony Towns' chance for a three-point play. It's back to three.
4: In an interview on ESPN's Volkswagen postgame following Game 2 of the series, Towns was asked about his grief over his mother as he competes for the championship. Towns lost his mother in 2020 due to a coma that she fell into after catching COVID-19. He quoted Philippians 4:13 while talking about the dark time in his life.
6: I could do all things through Christ who strengthens me, but I was strengthened on April 13th when I lost my mother. That's been my favorite Bible verse my whole entire life since I was little. But what I do know is that I truly can do anything when I walk in faith.
4: Philippians 4:13, a very popular Bible verse, especially among athletes, is listed in both Karl-Anthony's Instagram and X biographies. Through four games in the finals so far, Towns is averaging 15.8 points per game alongside 10.8 rebounds and a 54.8% field goal percentage. Now, after a 29-point comeback win at home in Game 4, the Knicks are one win away from claiming an NBA championship. Game 5 is set for San Antonio on Saturday, with tip-off being at 8:30 p.m. Eastern Time. I'm Caleb Castile.
1: SpaceX shares shot 23% higher as the rocket maker's shares soared in their debut on Wall Street and made CEO Elon Musk the first ever trillionaire. The shares opened at $150 and kept rising, reaching $166.90 around 12:20 p.m. That price gave the company a market value of $2.18 trillion. Forbes is now estimating Musk's net worth at $1.1 trillion. And finally, Mexico opened the World Cup with a dominant 2-0 win over South Africa in front of a boisterous home crowd at Azteca Stadium in Mexico City. The United States and Canada get play started on Friday. For American Family News, I'm Steve Jordahl.
7: Your Faith Music Radio weather forecast for Evansville and a surrounding tri-state area for this afternoon becoming mostly sunny with a high of 86. For tonight, mostly clear with a low 62. Increasing cloudiness on Saturday, an isolated chance of a shower or thunderstorm with a high 87. And showers and thunderstorms become more likely Saturday night with a low near 70. Heading into Sunday, some morning showers possible, mostly cloudy with a high of 81. Once again, for this afternoon, becoming mostly sunny with a high of 86.
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0: Hello, and welcome to the Always Abounding broadcast with Pastor Joey Pearson, a ministry of Maranatha Baptist Church in Newburgh, Indiana. It is our desire that this broadcast will encourage and strengthen you for your ministry unto the Lord Jesus Christ. Please follow along now as we open up the Bible and share a thought on how we can be found always abounding in the work of the Lord.
1: Hello, friends, and welcome back to the program today. I'm so glad you're with us. Thank you so much for tuning in. And today we're going to close out Luke chapter 5. And the verses we'll look at today are verses 36 through 39, which say, "And he spake also a parable unto them, no man putteth a piece of a new garment upon an old. If otherwise, then both the new maketh a rent, and the piece that was taken out of the new agreeth not with the old. And no man putteth new wine into old bottles, else the new wine will burst the bottles and be spilled, and the bottles shall perish. But new wine must be put into new bottles, and both are preserved. No man also having drunk old wine straightway desireth new, for he saith, the old is better." So there are three applications found in these short parables. First, we see new cloth is not used to patch the old cloth. That's in verse 36. Jesus didn't come to patch up our old life. He gives us new life. Judaism was a worn-out garment, and Jesus not come to be patched into the law, right, to kind of fit in with their system. Rather, he was here to fulfill the law. By fulfilling the law, Jesus could establish a new covenant, not in continuation of the old, but by his blood. And just as Jesus cannot be patched with anything else, Christianity cannot be patched with any other religion. Jesus is the only way to heaven. 2 Corinthians 5:17, "Therefore, if any man be in Christ, he is a new creature. Old things are passed away. Behold, all things are become new." Second, new wine is not put into old bottles. That's in verse 37. Back in these days, the people would use old goat skin for bottles. So Jesus says, you wouldn't take new wine, right, this freshly squeezed grape juice, and put it into an old bottle. As the juice could ferment, it would create gases that could cause old used bottles to pop, right, to explode. So this to say that Jesus was not placing his teaching onto an old movement. He's saying this is something new and something fresh. Colossians 3:10, "And have put on the new man, which is renewed in knowledge after the image of him that created him." Right? You cannot mix grace and works. Galatians 5:4, "Christ has become of no effect unto you. Whosoever of you are justified by the law, ye are fallen from grace." In Ezekiel 36:26, "A new heart also will I give you, and a new spirit will I put within you, and I will take away the stony heart out of your flesh, and I will give you an heart of flesh." Third is that new wine is difficult to accept if you have been partaking of the old wine. And that's in verse 38 and 39. Someone who's been drinking the old wine for too long, they're going to find the new wine distasteful. So what Jesus is saying is that someone who has been too involved with the old religion is going to find it really hard to accept the gospel. Many people have religion, but then they deny Jesus Christ as their savior. Right? They accept works, but they reject Jesus. 2 Corinthians 4:4, "In whom the God of this world hath blinded the minds of them which believe not, lest the light of the glorious gospel of Christ, who is the image of God, should shine unto them." This can also be said about the traditions of man. If you get too comfortable in a role or responsibility, you're going to find new vision difficult to adjust to. Right? If you find yourself murmuring about new implications, a new vision from a new pastor or a new ministry getting founded, it's quite possible you're not after Jesus so much as you're stuck in works and traditions. So the overall truth of this lesson is that salvation, it's available for everybody, but it's only available through Jesus Christ. Just like it was impossible for the Pharisees to mix their religion with the gospel, it is still impossible today for people to try to mix their religions that are works-based with the gospel that is based on God's grace. Jesus is the only way to be saved. He was born to die for us. He is the door to heaven, not religion, not works, not money, not knowledge, not tradition. Jesus is the way. Salvation is in Christ alone. And this seems like a great place to stop for the weekend. So I want to thank you so much for tuning in this week. I hope it was a help. We will have more next week. And until then, have a great weekend.
0: 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Tune in next time to hear Pastor Pearson teach us from God's Word to be always abounding in the work of the Lord.
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2: Praise the Lord for another week of His goodness and mercy. What seems to be the theme of our world today? Fear, uncertainty, anxiety, restlessness. Yes, no doubt these feelings are real. Yes, no doubt we are living in strange and trying times. But my dear friend, as Christians, we have a different outlook because we have a different solution. Let me remind you of some of the last words of Moses as he charged Joshua as they were about to enter the promised land. Deuteronomy chapter 31, verse 7 and 8. And Moses called unto Joshua and said unto him in the sight of all Israel, "Be strong and of a good courage, for thou must go with this people to the land which the Lord hath sworn unto their fathers to give them, and thou shalt cause them to inherit it. And the Lord, he it is that doth go before thee. He will be with thee. He will not fail thee, neither forsake thee. Fear not, neither be dismayed." I echo these same words to us today. Yes, there are a lot of unknowns. Yes, there are things that can make you fearful. Yes, there are things that can get you down. But always remember, dear listener, the Lord, he it is that doth go before thee. He will not fail thee, neither forsake thee. The same God that helped Joshua and Israel conquer Canaan is the same God that's for us today. For we as Christians, remember this. Things aren't falling apart. Things are falling in place. God is where he's always been, and that's on his throne in heaven. So in a world of fear, have faith. And know that you can never go wrong by putting all your hope, all your trust, and all your future in the hands of Almighty God. If you're looking for an old-fashioned King James Bible preaching, soul-winning, independent Baptist church, then look no further. White River is a church for you. 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Now, let's take a few moments and look into the Word of God. Once again this week, we're in Ephesians chapter 6. We're talking about the armor of God. And verse 17, "And the sword of the Spirit, which is the Word of God," the Christian's weapon, amen, our offensive weapon. All week long, we've been talking about it, different aspects of it. Now, what should we do with this weapon? Of course, we recognize the fact that we have it. We have access to it. But just because we have access to it doesn't mean necessarily we are using it properly. So how is it we should apply it? Well, first of all, we said yesterday we ought to read it, how important it is that we interact with it through reading. Not only that, Proverbs chapter 22, verse 17 through 21, talks about the importance of hiding it in our heart or memorizing it. Listen to these verses. "Bow down thine ear and hear the words of the wise, and apply thine heart unto knowledge. For it is a pleasant thing if thou keep them within thee. They shall withal be fitted in thy lips, that thy trust may be in the Lord. I have made known to thee this day, even to thee. Had not I written to thee excellent things and counsels and knowledge, that I might make thee know the certainty of the words of truth, that thou mightest answer the words of truth to them that send unto thee?" And we see here scripture memorization and to hide it within thee. How important it is for us to take these, take the Word of God, take

0: Is it any wonder that her heart was filled with the Word of God, and she wrote over 2,000 songs and verses that have been a tremendous blessing to Christians down through the ages? Why is that? Because she filled herself with the Word of God. How important it is that we memorize it. The Bible says if we'll hide it in our heart, it will help us not to sin. Psalms 119, verse 11. It will help us get answers to prayer. John 15, verse 7. It will help us find the knowledge of God. Proverbs chapter 2, verse 1 through 5. So how important it is as Christians. Yes, we read it, but then we also memorize it. And then there's something else, another way we ought to interact with it. And that is this: we ought to meditate upon it. The word meditate means to dwell on, to think about, kind of the idea of how a cow would chew the cud and would bring it back up and chew on it and then and swallow it and later on bring it back up. Listen, you ought to spend time thinking about, mulling over in your mind the Word of God. The Bible says in Joshua chapter 1, verse 8, "This book of the law shall not depart out of thy mouth, but thou shalt meditate therein day and night, that thou mayest observe to do according to all that is written therein. For then thou shalt make thy way prosperous, and then thou shalt have good success." Meditation is to the heart and mind what digestion is to the body. And how important it is as Christians that yes, we read it, yes, we memorize it, but we spend time meditating upon what it says. It's been said that what we do with the Word of God determines what God can do with us. So how about it, dear listener? Let's know our weapon so we can effectively use it in the battle of the Christian life. Well, this, of course, is the Friday edition of the White River Broadcast. I do every week. I want to encourage you, I want to exhort you, be faithful to the Lord's house. Well, that's all. Lord willing, I'll talk to you next week. Thanks for listening to the White River Broadcast, flowing to you from the White River Baptist Church of Princeton, Indiana.
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2: Did you know that the Reverend Massey wrote that he never knew so constant an attendant to our church services as George Washington? But of course, I didn't need him to tell me that. Colonel Washington and Martha sat beside me quite regularly on Sundays. We were neighbors, you see. And I, being a seamstress, had the privilege of sewing and mending George's clothing through the years, adding a ruffle to his shirt on occasions, or perhaps creating a sturdy cuff. That's why it wasn't a shock when one evening in May of 1776, three members of a secret committee came to my door: George Washington, Robert Morris, and the Colonel George Ross, my first husband's uncle. I was a little curious at first as to the purpose of their visit, but when Colonel Washington, who of course later became Commander-in-Chief, pulled the rough sketch of a flag from his pocket, it was all made clear. I was so honored when these heroic men asked me, on behalf of the Continental Congress, to sew together the very first stars and stripes into a flag that would become one of our nation's most cherished emblems. I sewed many a flag in those painful years of our country's birth, and the significance of each one was deeply engraved upon my heart with every stitch. For I, myself, lost two husbands to the War of Independence. Some families lost more. My house was commandeered by the British as they occupied Philadelphia, and my dear friend, Colonel Washington, along with the Continental Army, suffered greatly that very same winter at Valley Forge. Yes, our victory was secured in time, paid for by the blood of many brave men. So this flag I hold within my hands will stand for the freedom they fought and died for. This country's flag will proclaim to the world that we are a brave people and a people of undying honor. And this flag of the United States of America will publish to all nations that as long as the red, white, and blue soars above this great land, there will be justice and freedom. Forever may she wave.
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1: This is American Family News. I'm Steve Jordahl. A shooting in Midland, Texas has left one person dead and nine others in the hospital. Police say a suspect was killed after a brief standoff. The incident started around 8 a.m. Friday in one part of the city before ending up near a veterinary hospital. Video from someone who works near the veterinary hospital showed a number of officers pouring out of the back of an armored police vehicle. One witness said it sounded like at least 40 gunshots were fired. Tyler Robinson, the suspect charged with assassinating Charlie Kirk, appeared in court Friday morning for a key hearing that ahead of his upcoming murder trial. Utah 4th District Court Judge Tony Graff denied the defense team's request for a stay in the trial due to concerns about their client being misrepresented by the media. He says the court cannot act on hypotheticals and he must have a request in front of him.
2: The court needs to wait until it's squarely that media request is been filed, whether the parties file motions. It's possible that the parties may or may not. I can't anticipate that, but I need to wait until it's actually before me as opposed to trying to read the tea leaves.
1: The defense wanted to pause the case until the Utah State Supreme Court ruled on their request to ban cameras from the courtroom. President Trump says he believes Iran is close to signing a peace deal, even as the country launches more drones. Fox's Lucas Tomlinson has more from the White House.
3: President Trump says he believes Iran is close to signing this memorandum of understanding to begin dismantling its nuclear apparatus. But then hours later, Iran fired two drones into the Strait of Hormuz targeting commercial shipping. Both those drones shot down by U.S. forces. And President Trump, taking to Truth Social this morning, says the terms that Iran leaked out to the fake news have nothing to do with the terms that were agreed to in writing. What they said, including their weak and pathetic statement on having a deal, bears no relation to the truth. Very dishonorable people to deal with. With them, there is no such thing as dealing in good faith.
1: At multiple points over the past several months, President Trump and Iranian leaders have put out conflicting statements regarding what's being discussed. An NBA player who says he's leaning on the strength of a Bible verse is now one win away from a championship. Caleb Castile has more.
4: The New York Knicks are in the NBA Finals for the first time since 1999. Every game so far has been a close, back-and-forth contest with both teams trading leads. Some players might fold under this pressure at the biggest stage. Not Karl-Anthony Towns.
5: In and out. Towns, another offensive rebound. Counted out a foul. Karl-Anthony Towns' chance for a three-point play. It's back to three.
4: In an interview on ESPN's Volkswagen postgame following Game 2 of the series, Towns was asked about his grief over his mother as he competes for the championship. Towns lost his mother in 2020 due to a coma that she fell into after catching COVID-19. He quoted Philippians 4:13 while talking about the dark time in his life.
6: I could do all things through Christ who strengthens me, but I was strengthened on April 13th when I lost my mother. That's been my favorite Bible verse my whole entire life since I was little. But what I do know is that I truly can do anything when I walk in faith.
4: Philippians 4:13, a very popular Bible verse, especially among athletes, is listed in both Karl-Anthony's Instagram and X biographies. Through four games in the finals so far, Towns is averaging 15.8 points per game alongside 10.8 rebounds and a 54.8% field goal percentage. Now, after a 29-point comeback win at home in Game 4, the Knicks are one win away from claiming an NBA championship. Game 5 is set for San Antonio on Saturday, with tip-off being at 8:30 p.m. Eastern Time. I'm Caleb Castile.
1: SpaceX shares shot 23% higher as the rocket maker's shares soared in their debut on Wall Street and made CEO Elon Musk the first ever trillionaire. The shares opened at $150 and kept rising, reaching $166.90 around 12:20 p.m. That price gave the company a market value of $2.18 trillion. Forbes is now estimating Musk's net worth at $1.1 trillion. And finally, Mexico opened the World Cup with a dominant 2-0 win over South Africa in front of a boisterous home crowd at Azteca Stadium in Mexico City. The United States and Canada get play started on Friday. For American Family News, I'm Steve Jordahl.
7: Your Faith Music Radio weather forecast for Evansville and a surrounding tri-state area for this afternoon, becoming mostly sunny with a high of 86. For tonight, mostly clear with a low 62. Increasing cloudiness on Saturday, an isolated chance of a shower or thunderstorm with a high 87. And showers and thunderstorms become more likely Saturday night with a low near 70. Heading into Sunday, some morning showers possible, mostly cloudy with a high of 81. Once again, for this afternoon, becoming mostly sunny with a high of 86.

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1: I started out to win this race, to serve the Lord and to look upon His face.

0: I'm Brad Ford. A lot of people spend years doing the right things, saving consistently, contributing to their 401k, and trying to be responsible with their money. But as retirement gets closer, what we often see isn't a lack of effort, it's a lack of clarity around the details. Questions like, when should I take Social Security to get the most out of it? How much will taxes actually impact what I keep? And how do I turn what I've saved into income that lasts the rest of my life? Those are the kind of gaps that can make a big difference over time. So instead of adding more noise, we put together something simple, a complimentary retirement guide to help you think through those areas and help avoid some of the common mistakes that we see. Just text the word PLAN to 812-473-7700. That's PLAN to 812-473-7700, and we'll send it to you right away.
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4 score and 7 years ago, our fathers brought forth upon this continent a new nation, conceived in liberty and dedicated to the proposition that all men are created equal. 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

0: 250 years ago, our founding fathers declared independence and built a nation on timeless truths. One nation under God. 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Happy 250th birthday, America. 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
1: This is American Family News. I'm Steve Jordahl. A shooting in Midland, Texas has left one person dead and nine others in the hospital. Police say a suspect was killed after a brief standoff. The incident started around 8 a.m. Friday in one part of the city before ending up near a veterinary hospital. Video from someone who works near the veterinary hospital showed a number of officers pouring out of the back of an armored police vehicle. One witness said it sounded like at least 40 gunshots were fired. Tyler Robinson, the suspect charged with assassinating Charlie Kirk, appeared in court Friday morning for a key hearing that ahead of his upcoming murder trial. Utah 4th District Court Judge Tony Graff denied the defense team's request for a stay in the trial due to concerns about their client being misrepresented by the media. He says the court cannot act on hypotheticals and he must have a request in front of him.
2: The court needs to wait until it's squarely that media request is been filed, whether the parties file motions. It's possible that the parties may or may not. I can't anticipate that, but I need to wait until it's actually before me as opposed to trying to read the tea leaves.
1: The defense wanted to pause the case until the Utah State Supreme Court ruled on their request to ban cameras from the courtroom. President Trump says he believes Iran is close to signing a peace deal, even as the country launches more drones. Fox's Lucas Tomlinson has more from the White House.
3: President Trump says he believes Iran is close to signing this memorandum of understanding to begin dismantling its nuclear apparatus. But then hours later, Iran fired two drones into the Strait of Hormuz targeting commercial shipping. Both those drones shot down by U.S. forces. And President Trump, taking to Truth Social this morning, says the terms that Iran leaked out to the fake news have nothing to do with the terms that were agreed to in writing. What they said, including their weak and pathetic statement on having a deal, bears no relation to the truth. Very dishonorable people to deal with. With them, there is no such thing as dealing in good faith.
1: At multiple points over the past several months, President Trump and Iranian leaders have put out conflicting statements regarding what's being discussed. An NBA player who says he's leaning on the strength of a Bible verse is now one win away from a championship. Caleb Castile has more.
4: The New York Knicks are in the NBA Finals for the first time since 1999. Every game so far has been a close back-and-forth contest with both teams trading leads. Some players might fold under this pressure at the biggest stage. Not Karl-Anthony Towns.
5: In and out. Towns, another offensive rebound. Counted out a foul. Karl-Anthony Towns' chance for a three-point play. It's back to three.
4: In an interview on ESPN's Volkswagen postgame following Game 2 of the series, Towns was asked about his grief over his mother as he competes for the championship. Towns lost his mother in 2020 due to a coma that she fell into after catching COVID-19. He quoted Philippians 4:13 while talking about the dark time in his life.
6: I could do all things through Christ who strengthens me, but I was strengthened on April 13th when I lost my mother. That's been my favorite Bible verse my whole entire life since I was little. But what I do know is that I truly can do anything when I walk in faith.
4: Philippians 4:13, a very popular Bible verse, especially among athletes, is listed in both Karl-Anthony's Instagram and X biographies.
7: And Paxton from suing the Democrat donor platform ActBlue. Paxton filed a lawsuit against ActBlue in late April, alleging it allows improper donations from people outside of the United States and those who have already hit the mandated donor limits. ActBlue sued Paxton in early May and alleged that the series of investigations and litigations he had initiated against the company were politically motivated. Texas researchers have made a bandage breakthrough. Here's Fox's Lisa Brady.
8: Researchers at Rice University may have found a way to speed the healing process for wounds, developing a high-tech living bandage. It's a cell-based patch that works around the clock to continuously deliver healing proteins to wounds. They did lab tests on pigs and rodents and say the patch worked, confirming its success by analyzing the genetic material of the cells and finding that the bandage activated the processes needed for tissue repair. They did say they'll need more research to see how the technology will apply to humans. The study is published in the journal Nature Biomedical Engineering.
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9: Your Faith Music Radio weather forecast for Evansville and a surrounding tri-state area for this afternoon becoming mostly sunny with a high of 86. For tonight, mostly clear with a low 62. Increasing cloudiness on Saturday, an isolated chance of a shower or thunderstorm with a high 87. And showers and thunderstorms become more likely Saturday night with a low near 70. Heading into Sunday, some morning showers possible, mostly cloudy with a high of 81. Once again, for this afternoon, becoming mostly sunny with a high of 86.

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Let not your heart be troubled. You believe in God, believe also in me. In my Father's house are many mansions. If it were not so, I would have told you. I go to prepare a place for you. And if I go and prepare a place for you, I will come again and receive you unto myself, that where I am, there you may be also. And whither I go, you know, and the way you know. Thomas saith unto him, Lord, we know not whither thou goest, and how can we know the way? Jesus saith unto him, I am the way, the truth, and the life. No man cometh unto the Father but by me.

0: I'm Brad Ford. A lot of people spend years doing the right things, saving consistently, contributing to their 401k, and trying to be responsible with their money. But as retirement gets closer, what we often see isn't a lack of effort, it's a lack of clarity around the details. Questions like, when should I take Social Security to get the most out of it? How much will taxes actually impact what I keep? And how do I turn what I've saved into income that lasts the rest of my life? Those are the kind of gaps that can make a big difference over time. So instead of adding more noise, we put together something simple, a complimentary retirement guide to help you think through those areas and help avoid some of the common mistakes that we see. Just text the word PLAN to 812-473-7700. That's PLAN to 812-473-7700, and we'll send it to you right away.
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1: 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Today, Pakistan's Prime Minister

0: Spitzer said the United States and Iran have agreed to wording of an agreement aimed at ending their war in the Middle East and that mediators were working with both sides to finalize a deal. Three regional officials said the emerging deal is expected to pave the way for reopening the Strait of Hormuz, the phased lifting of sanctions on Iran, and the release of frozen Iranian assets. The official spoke on condition of anonymity. You can see more updates on this at AFN.net. FBI agents searched the Cleveland office of the Ohio Organizing Collaborative, seizing documents and computer files, according to a board member of the organization. The entity was founded in 2007 and describes its mission as fighting for criminal justice reform, racial justice, and an expansion of voting rights. According to the board member, the FBI spent hours questioning the staff and seized documents and computer files. A longtime Los Angeles-based black conservative activist believes the voters of that city are going to live to regret choosing two Democrats to run for mayor this fall. More from AFN's Chad Groening.
1: As we have reported on AFN, a miraculous surge of late-arriving votes propelled far-left L.A. City Councilwoman Nithya Raman past Spencer Pratt to secure second place in a November showdown with incumbent Mayor Karen Bass. Jesse Lee Peterson is founder and president of the Brotherhood Organization of a New Destiny, or BOND. He moved to Los Angeles in 1968 when he was 18 years old.
2: When I walked off the plane in Los Angeles, I literally thought that I was in paradise. And now, you literally have homeless people everywhere. And the government here is giving them the right to be everywhere. Crime, when I moved here, the little crime you would see would be mostly in the black community, South Central LA, places like that. And now it is everywhere.
1: And Peterson says things are not going to get better no matter which of these two candidates win.
2: I believe that they're going to live to regret that even more so because the pain is going to be greater now than it was this first time around with Karen Bass. It was a horrible mistake. And a lot believe that this election was rigged. I just don't believe that enough people voted for Karen Bass and Nithya Raman. I just honestly feel it was a setup.
1: I'm Chad Groening.
0: Both families of Texas teens Carmelo Anthony and Austin Metcalf say they have received death threats after Carmelo was convicted for the murder of Austin after stabbing him at a track meet last year. Fox's Brooke Taylor reports.
3: Austin Metcalf's father says the death threats against him and his family, they've only intensified since Carmelo Anthony was convicted of murder. Frisco police shared, quote, "I can confirm that we are tracking several online threats made against the Metcalf family. No arrests have been made at this point. However, these investigations take time and arrests are possible as the cases develop." The defense never argued race in court, but outside the courtroom, the case has fueled a fierce racial debate with Anthony's family members and supporters claiming he was targeted and unfairly prosecuted because of race.
0: Anthony's defense team is looking to appeal his sentencing, arguing in court that he was acting in self-defense and that the knife he was carrying was allegedly legal. The defense team for Tyler Robinson, the suspect charged with assassinating Charlie Kirk, asked the judge to stop prosecutors from seeking the death penalty. Attorney Richard Novak insisted at a hearing today the prosecution broke an order from the judge to not make public statements regarding the case by speaking to reporters about a bullet fragment that was recovered from Kirk's body.
4: What we are talking about is the state, without any guidance from this court, going out and trying to influence the public perception of this case.
0: Ronnie Schell, who played the best friend of the title character on the 1960 sitcom Gomer Pyle, USMC, died today. Schell died of natural causes at Ronald Reagan UCLA Medical Center. He played Marine Private Duke Slater opposite star Jim Nabors for three seasons on the popular CBS show. Schell was 94. That's all our time for now. Find more news at AFN.net.
5: Your Faith Music Radio weather forecast for Evansville and the surrounding tri-state area for tonight, mostly clear with a low 62. Increasing cloudiness tomorrow. On Saturday, chance of showers and thunderstorms with a high of 87. Chance for showers, thunderstorm increase on Saturday night. Some strong storms possible with a low near 70. Sunday, we'll start the day off with lingering showers and thunderstorms and becoming mostly cloudy with a high of 81. Once again, for tonight, skies will be mostly clear with a low near 62.

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0: When most people think of the Old Testament tabernacle, they picture an ancient tent, distant and unfamiliar, something that feels far removed from everyday life. But what if that sacred structure was actually designed by God to point us directly to everything we have in Jesus Christ? In this study, Fully Furnished, Finding All You Need in Christ, Scott invites us to step inside the tabernacle and discover that every detail, from the altar to the mercy seat, was a divine preview of the Savior to come. Let's join Scott now.
1: God is holy, and He must be approached reverently. We're living in a world of so much irreverence. People make light of things they shouldn't make light of, and there is all too often a flippancy, even among Christian people, when it comes to spiritual things. Can I just say there's some things you shouldn't joke about? The nature of God, approaching God, none of that should ever be taken lightly. And that is why I think there was such a reverence required among the priest in Exodus chapter 30 when they came to the altar of incense. Remember now, we've established that this is the altar of prayer. Its place was prominent. It was central. It was the focal point. It faced the holiest of all. Its provision was blood. Blood was put on that altar to make it possible so prayers could then be offered. And then incense was burnt every day. It was offered up to God. This was symbolic, of course, of the prayers of God's people rising up into heaven. Aren't you glad that earth touches heaven and heaven touches earth in our prayers? God has made a way. You got a prayer line, friend, direct from where you are to where God's throne is at this moment. And then in our last study, we looked at the protection of that altar, symbolized, of course, in the horns of the altar. But if you'll permit me today, I want to talk to you about the preparation for this altar. And how did they approach God? Would you put yourself in the priest's sandals for just a few moments? We've looked at some scripture in the New Testament that talks about the fact that we've been made a kingdom of priests and believer priests. We believe in the priesthood of every believer. I don't go through another man to get to God. There is one God and one mediator between God and man, the man Christ Jesus. My priest, my high priest, is the Lord Jesus Christ. When I pray in the name of the Lord Jesus because He is my access to Almighty God. So I'm a priest, and you're a priest. That's right. If you're a believer, you're a priest, which means you have access, entrance into the holy place to commune with Almighty God. But may I say, you need to approach Him in a way that is becoming of the holy God. In our last study, I mentioned Nadab and Abihu. They were priests who labored in the holy place, and there came a day that the Bible says they offered strange fire. Strange in Scripture doesn't mean it looks funny. It means it's not the way God intended. It's not according to God's prescription. They did it their way. And you know what God did? God smote them dead. Now, that's a sobering thing, isn't it? There's a holy fear, friends. It is the fear of God. It's a good fear. It's a purifying fear that I do not want to dishonor my God. And so, when we come to prayer, we need to approach God in the way that is pleasing to Him. And I'll give you three ways to approach Him. Let's read again, Exodus chapter 30, beginning in verse number 6. And thou shalt put it before the veil that is by the ark of the testimony, before the mercy seat that is over the testimony, where I will meet with thee. And Aaron shall burn thereon sweet incense every morning. When he dresseth the lamps, he shall burn incense upon it. When Aaron lighteth the lamps at even, he shall burn incense upon it, a perpetual incense before the Lord throughout your generations. He shall offer no strange incense thereon, nor burnt sacrifice, nor meat offering, neither shall you pour drink offering thereon. What do we learn about how to approach God at the altar of prayer? I'll give you three. Number one, first of all, when the priest came, he had to come clean. If you back up in the book of Exodus, you'll find that before the priest could ever enter the holy place himself, he had to be right with God. He would lay aside his garments. He would be wearing a clean, pure linen garment. He would wash himself at the laver thoroughly to be sure that he was free of all defilement before he ever entered in. This is the first step. If you want to approach God first, you got to come clean with him. And here's the beautiful truth. When you come clean, God makes you clean. If we confess our sins, he is faithful and just to forgive our sins and to cleanse us from all unrighteousness. Our sins, you see, separate us from God. Is there anything between you and the Lord today? We learn in the New Testament that very often when we pray, we ask amiss that we may consume it upon our lust. Our selfishness, our pride, our own way, the sin we're holding on to is the thing preventing us from praying effectively. You can pray, go through the motions of prayer and the form of it, but there be no power in it and no answer to it because you have failed to do the first thing, and that is come clean with God. So if you want to come to the altar of incense, you've got to know the Lord. Remember, you must come to the first altar, the brazen altar, and then you must be right with the Lord. You must be clean before him. Remember that the priest would come to the candle stand before he would come to the altar of incense. So you must walk in the light if you want to walk in the spirit of prayer. The second thing that the priest had to do, not only did he have to come clean himself, but secondly, he had to bring pure incense. Did you hear that a moment ago? The incense that he brought to burn on that altar had to be pure, unadulterated, no mixture of anything else. Now, the incense is prayer. When we come to God and approach the Lord, our hearts must be clean, but our prayers must be pure. In other words, our prayer must be brought humbly, not mixed with any pride. It must be brought believingly, not mixed with unbelief. It must be brought sincerely, not mixed with hypocrisy. In other words, number one, be right, and number two, be real. Just be real with God. When you come to pray, come clean with him, and then lay it all out before God. Be sincere before the Lord. Pour out your heart to him. Don't come with any motive but the glory of God. No hidden agenda. Instead, you come to God simply seeking his holy presence. And if you will come clean, and if you will bring pure prayers, you will be ready to approach unto the Lord. Then there's a third thing, and this is very important because it's emphasized in the passage we just read in Exodus 30. The priest not only had to come clean himself, he not only had to come with pure incense, but he had to come, notice, every morning and every evening. In other words, he had to come continually. A prayer is not something you offer periodically. It's something that you must offer faithfully. Too often, we treat God like 911, like he's Mr. Fix-It. In case of emergency, call God. No. Now, let me tell you how to be ready to pray on your hardest day. Pray every day. Let me tell you how to be ready to pray on your darkest night. Pray every night. Notice, every morning, every evening, at the beginning of the day, at the end of the day, like the bookends of the day, prayers are being offered. You know what that does? It helps you live in the spirit of prayer in between the two, all through the day and all through the night. This is key. We are to be people of prayer at all times. Pray without ceasing. So, how do we approach God? Number one, clean. Number two, with genuine, sincere prayers. And number three, faithfully. And if we will prepare our hearts, we will find that God is prepared to receive our prayers. Come to the altar today and approach God reverently.
0: What God provided in the tabernacle finds its full and perfect fulfillment in Christ, reminding us that we truly have all we need in him. 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

Are you ready for another episode of The Bible Edge? Well, ready or not, here it comes. Yeah, we're in The Bible Edge for Business Series. Timely, helpful truths from God's holy word to give you a biblical edge in managing the business of your life. Today, we're going to talk about envy and how it affects your bone marrow. All you have to do to listen is stay tuned.

Proverbs chapter 14 and verse 30, the Bible says, a sound heart is the life of the flesh, but envy the rottenness of the bones. In this 14th chapter of Proverbs, most of the verses compare two things. For example, the very first verse of the chapter states, every wise woman buildeth her house, but the foolish plucketh it down with her hands. The last verse, verse 35, it says, the king's favor is toward a wise servant, but his wrath is against him that causeth shame. In these verses, like matters are compared. For example, verse 20 teaches, the poor is hated even of his own neighbor, but the rich hath many friends. So herein is one emotion, hatred, and it's compared with friendship. These are matters of the spirit. Being poor and rich are also contrasted, which are physical matters. Whether one considers the verse in light of the issue of the spirit or physical realm, there is a like comparison. Things of the spirit of a man are compared with the things of the spirit. Likewise, physical things are compared with the physical. In each and every one of the 27 comparative verses, the same type of matter is compared except for today's verse. In today's verse, the physical heart is compared to the spirit of envy. Yeah, a strong physical heart gives life to the flesh by sending oxygenated blood supply to it. If a fresh flow of blood fails to reach the flesh of the toes, the flesh around the toes will die. Somehow then, just as the strong heart gives life to the flesh, envy will cause rottenness in the bones. Proverbs 17:22 is a very popular verse. It says, a merry heart doeth good like a medicine, but a broken spirit drieth the bones. It's a comparative verse also. You see, these verses teach us that there's a curious connection between the spirit of a person and their health. What does this have to do with business? Simply put, guard against envy. Not only will this problem, this thing of envy, possibly result in bad decision-making and even alienation of friends and family, it also causes rottenness in the bones. That's what the Bible says, which, of course, will affect the blood cells that are carried about by the heart, which could result in sickness of the flesh. Yeah, it's all connected. Basically put, there's nothing good about having rotten bone marrow. Nothing at all. Which means there's nothing good about envy. Nothing at all. Beware of being envious. Hey, this has been the Bible Edge for Business series. 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

0: interracial marriage? This is Ken Ham inviting you to visit the full-size Ark attraction in Northern Kentucky. All this week, we've looked at what the Bible and science say about the issue of so-called race. We've learned there's only one race, the human race. So biologically, there's absolutely no such thing as an interracial marriage. Now, the Bible only talks about one biological race, but it does say there are two spiritual races, the saved race and the unsaved race. It's a marriage between these two spiritual races that would be a problem. Because we're all descended from Adam and Eve, we can get rid of the idea of interracial marriage. It comes from prejudice, not from God's word. We're only one race, the human race.
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1: For American Family News, I'm Robert Thornton. President Donald Trump criticized Iranian media reports about a potential deal to end the war and added that the regime in Tehran better get their act together. This according to Fox. Vice President J.D. Vance said today that a deal was being finalized between the U.S. and Iran that has the potential to remake the region and lead to lasting peace. U.S. Central Command announced today that 136 commercial ships have been redirected during the blockade on Iranian ports. A request denied for the defense team representing the man accused of assassinating Charlie Kirk last year. More from Fox's Claudia Cowan. Robinson's preliminary hearing is scheduled for July 6th.
2: Signaling his growing frustration with Tyler Robinson's lawyers, the judge denied their motion to

0: postpone the upcoming preliminary hearing again while the Utah Supreme Court considers their appeal to overturn his most recent ruling allowing cameras to stay in the courtroom. It is unclear when or even if that appeal will be heard. The defense also trying to block so-called hearsay evidence from being admissible at this preliminary hearing now less than a month away. That's where prosecutors will lay out their case against Robinson and try to show probable cause. They say they plan to introduce written witness statements and a recorded interview with Lance Twiggs, Robinson's lover and roommate, to whom he allegedly confessed. But the defense argues since they can't cross-examine those witnesses directly, it violates Robinson's right to due process.
1: Today, residents in tornado-ravaged areas in Illinois and Indiana were grappling with the damage to their homes and neighborhoods after the strong line of severe storms barreled through communities south of Chicago and left trails of destruction. Cleanup efforts were underway, and utility companies said power restoration efforts could extend into next week. Texas authorities give new details about a shooting incident that took place in Midland this morning, where one person was killed and at least 10 were injured. Midland Police Chief Greg Snow.
2: My officers responded. That quickly escalated into an active shooter situation in which I had several officers pinned down behind the patrol vehicles. As other units arrived, of course, our partnership with all of our Permian Basin law enforcement agencies came out to support us.
1: Officials said the suspect was a 45-year-old man who eventually ended up barricading himself inside of an abandoned veterinary clinic. He was later found dead. A national defense analyst thinks the recent visit of the Chinese leader to North Korea was meant as a slap against the U.S. AFN's Chad Groening reports.
3: Chinese President Xi Jinping wrapped up a two-day visit to Pyongyang, his first official trip to North Korea since 2019. North Korean dictator Kim Jong-un gave Xi a red carpet welcoming to the man who is clearly his primary benefactor. While reports say no concrete deals emerged from the visit, according to North Korea's state-run media, its significance was recognized by Kim, who said that Xi's choice of Pyongyang for his first official state visit of the year showed the utmost importance placed on bilateral ties. And it came following Xi meeting with U.S. leader Donald Trump and Russian President Vladimir Putin. Bob McGinnis is a national defense analyst and president of McGinnis Strategies, LLC.
4: That was an interesting move. It's bolstering Kim Jong-un's reputation, and actually, to a certain degree, it's a slap against us because we're trying to stabilize the region, which, of course, shares a common border with China.
3: McGinnis says another potential visit with Kim by President Trump depends upon what Trump wants to accomplish with Kim.
4: Is Kim more likely today to attack South Korea than he was the last time Trump engaged him during the first administration? Don't know. That's a possibility. Of course, South Korea has become more aggressive. There's been all sorts of talk there about their acquiring a nuclear weapon. Certainly they're building nuclear submarines, which I'm sure disturbs the North Koreans as well as the Chinese.
3: I'm Chad Groening.
1: On Wall Street, stocks were higher today on hopes of a U.S.-Iran peace deal. The Dow rose 354, the S&P added 37, and the Nasdaq was up 79. West Texas Intermediate crude was down to about $84 a barrel. See more news at AFN.net.
5: Your Faith Music Radio weather forecast for Evansville and the surrounding tri-state area for tonight, mostly clear with the low 62. Increasing cloudiness tomorrow on Saturday, chances of showers and thunderstorms with a high of 87. Chance for showers, thunderstorm increase on Saturday night. Some strong storms possible with the low near 70. Sunday will start the day off with lingering showers and thunderstorms and becoming mostly cloudy with a high of 81. Once again, for tonight, skies will be mostly clear with a low near 62.
6: Hey guys, good evening. It is late here on Thursday night in Brevard, North Carolina. Had a great service tonight with the kids in the gymnasium here at camp. 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So guess what? 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It'll give me some sleep, and it'll show you what I can do with the passage when I have a little bit more time. So hope you enjoy it. 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I give you full permission to listen at 2 to speed to get it done more quickly, but I hope it's a blessing. I've called it What's in Your House, 2 Kings 4, 1 through 7.
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6: 2 Kings chapter 4 in your Bible. 2 Kings chapter 4. We're going to read the scripture together, and then I'll introduce the title of the message, and then I'll bring you just a short message on Mother's Day, just to help us to understand the heart of our great God. 2 Kings chapter 4, and I want you to keep your Bible open. We're going to look at verses 1 through 7. So 2 Kings chapter 4, and look, please, if you would, at verse 1, where the Bible says, "Now there cried a certain woman of the wives of the sons of the prophets unto Elisha." The word "cry" in this verse is a word reserved for the deepest anguish in the Old Testament. So this woman was really anguishing over something. What is it? What's she anguishing over? Well, it says here in verse 1, she said, "Thy servant, my husband, is dead. Thou knowest that thy servant did fear the Lord, and the creditor is come to take unto him my two sons to be bondmen." So the situation could not be more dire. This woman has lost her husband, presumably in the prime of life. She's a single mom with two boys. And Elisha said unto her, "What shall I do for thee? Tell me, what hast thou in the house?" She said, "Thine handmaid hath not anything in the house save a pot of oil." Then he said, "Go, borrow thee vessels abroad of all thy neighbors, even empty vessels, borrow not a few. And when thou art come in, thou shalt shut the door upon thee, upon thy sons, and shalt pour out into all those vessels, and thou shalt set aside that which is full." So she went from him and shut the door upon her, upon her sons, who brought the vessels to her, and she poured out. And it came to pass when the vessels were full that she said unto her son, "Bring me yet a vessel." And he said unto her, "There is not a vessel more." And the oil stayed. Then she came and told the man of God, and he said, "Go, sell the oil, pay thy debt, and live thou and thy children of the rest." In verse 2, Elisha asked the question I want to ask you this morning, and that is this: what's in your house? That's the question Elisha asked this woman. What's in your house? And Lord, I pray that you'd bless us as we discover the answer to that question and others. Lord, we want to give you this portion of the service, understanding that if you don't take it and control it, it will be worthless. So I'm praying that you would take your word. You've told us to faithfully read it and proclaim it, and I pray that you would apply it. I pray that you would take your word and just find a way to wend it into every life, to plant it in every heart. And Lord, I pray that no matter where people are today spiritually, whether new believers, unbelievers, or strong believers, that you would take your word and make a difference in our life with it. Please, God, bless this message, I pray, in Jesus' name, amen. Elisha was a faithful prophet of the Lord. You know that. He ministered at a time that was a time of miracles. You say, well, of course, it's the Bible. But don't make that assumption, because miracles in the Bible, and this is going to be shocking to some of you, were relatively rare. Now, they're certainly true, and we read many miracles in the Bible, but understand that the Bible covers thousands of years. And when you take the number of miracles in the Bible and just extrapolate it out by the number of years in the Bible, relatively few miracles, very few people ever saw a miracle.
8: Very few people. That's not to say that God is not a miracle working God. And that's not to say that you have not seen a miracle. That's not to say that your salvation is not a miracle, because indeed it is. But understand that there were really only three seasons in the Bible of miracles. There was the season of Moses, and that was a season of miracles. Departing from Egypt and all of the plagues and the miracle of the Red Sea and the miracle of the manna, all of that. There's the season of Elijah and Elisha. That was a season of miracles, and Elijah did his miracles, and Elisha did exactly double the number of miracles that Elijah did. And then, of course, there's the season of miracles that encompasses the ministry of Jesus and the ministry of the apostles. And so those three seasons, not to say that there weren't miracles at other times, there were, but these were seasons of miracles in the Bible. Now, Elijah's miracles were big. They were national. It was standing down the prophets of Baal on Mount Carmel. Very demonstrable were the miracles of Elijah. But the miracles of Elisha were different. The miracles of Elisha really were more personal miracles, more private miracles. Miracles that showed that God cares for his people during times when the nation is just going crazy. When the nation is turning its back on God, God's taking special note and paying special care to people in their private lives. Whether that's a workman who sees the axe head float, or a Shunammite woman that sees her son come back to life, or a widow woman in 2 Kings chapter 4 who gets her debt paid. It's God cares about the little things. And understand that God cares about your little things too. Because we know this, your little things are big things, aren't they? Your little things are big things, and it's a big thing to you. And God cares about all these little things in our life. So what can we learn about this woman that was asked this really crazy question, what is in your house? I mean, she didn't come to Elisha to tell him what she had. She came to Elisha to ask Elisha what she didn't have. And yet God came back to the woman and said, no, I want to first identify what do you have? And we'll come to that point here in just a moment. In fact, I want you to see, first of all, this morning, what I'll call the situation she faced. Would you see it in verse number one? The situation she faced. Now, there cried, and I told you that word is a deep word. It's a word of anguish. There cried a certain woman of the wives of the sons of the prophets unto Elisha. Thy servant, my husband, is dead. You know that my servant feared the Lord. The creditor is come to take away, to take unto him my two sons to be bondmen. But what a situation. This is a situation where it seems like insult is added to injury. It seems as if in this situation, it's an exponential bad thing that's happening in her life. It goes from bad to worse all in one verse. So what is the situation that this woman faced? I think, first of all, she was facing the situation of an untimely death, like many of you have faced in your lives. You faced an untimely death. And isn't it something that when people we love die, even when we expect for them to die, it's always sudden? Even when we sit by the bedside of a terminally ill person, there's just something sudden about the death of a loved one. There's something disconcerting. And even when the paperwork is in place, and even when the insurance company is notified, and even when the 401k has been funded, there's still a level of concern, a level of what's going to happen, a level of uncertainty. You can only imagine how that's exacerbated in 2 Kings chapter 4 and verse 1 when this woman has nothing. This death comes at a time when she has nothing. The only thing she had was her husband. The only way by which they received an income was her husband. The only security she had, humanly speaking, was her husband. And now she's a single mom with two sons, and she is dirt poor. This is an untimely death. You think about who this man was. He was a good man. Sometimes we think this thought, well, you know, people die, but maybe he deserved to die. No, that's not what the text says. He was a good man. Do you know that bad things happen to good people? Bad things happen to good people. And this was a good family, a loving family, a family that loved the Lord, a family that was faithful to God. Did you see what the Bible says? He was a son of the prophet. What does that mean? But that means he was part of a band of people back in Elisha's day that was concerned about the word of God. Now, understand this? Most people weren't. Most people during those days were worshiping Baal. Most people were nowhere close to God. This was the dynasty of Ahab and Ahaziah and Joram. And these were bad people. And yet here was a remnant of people in the country that loved the Lord, that sought the Lord, that wanted to hear the word of God. And watch this, wanted to communicate the word of God to other people. That's what prophets did. They communicated God's word to other people. Here is a good guy. He's a son of the prophet, and yet it's an untimely death. He's a good guy who had young children. These children are still at home. It's a mom and a husband and two sons, and now he's gone. He's a son of the prophet. But watch this, number two. Not only is he a son of the prophet, he is a one that fears the Lord. You know what the woman says? The woman says, hey, you know this, Elisha. You know this about him. He feared the Lord. That's one thing to say he feared the Lord. It's another thing to say, you know that he feared the Lord. You know what the woman is saying? The woman is saying, he has a demonstrable testimony. What the woman is saying is, you know that his testimony spoke for itself. It wasn't just a witness protection plan, Christianity. It wasn't just I'm a Christian, but no one else really knows about it, Christianity. No, this guy had a walk with God that other people noticed. And she could say with confidence to Elisha, Elisha, you know what kind of man he was. Wow. An untimely death of a really, really good guy. But not only was it an untimely death, the situation she faced, it was also an unpayable debt. Did you see what it said? Yeah, my husband died. And to add insult to injury, the creditor has shown up. We owe some money. We had to borrow some money. Maybe there was an agricultural a time of downturn that was happening during those days. Remember, God had promised that when people would turn their back on him, he'd put his finger on the agriculture. Rain would stop. We found that to be true just before Elisha's day, during the days of Elijah, when it didn't rain for 3.5 years. And so no doubt these good people that are suffering with their little family farms had to borrow money just to eke out an existence. And back in those days, you could borrow money with collateral like you can today. You borrow money with collateral. I want to take out a loan. What do you have as collateral? Well, back in those days, you could offer your property as collateral. Here's my land. It's worth this much. I want to borrow this much money. Or you could offer your things as collateral. I've got this house. I have these items. I have this plow. I have this whatever. I can use that as collateral. But they had nothing. They didn't have land to offer as collateral. They didn't have things to offer as collateral. But there was a third option. You could offer your kids as collateral. Boy, if we could only go back to those. You could offer your kids as collateral. And that was a system that God had ordained. In other words, you could offer the labor of your kids as collateral so that if something happens to you, then the creditor would get them as indentured servants. They would work at a reasonable wage. And then you couldn't charge interest. And at that reasonable wage, once they've paid off the debt, then they would no longer be indentured servants. So it was a system that God had invented. But what God had said in the Torah, in the Old Testament law, what he had told them was, but you must be merciful. But what we find here in 2 Kings chapter 4 is the creditor is not merciful. Why? Because he shows up demanding the labor of these boys upon the death of the husband. I mean, is that not a mitigating factor? The fact that he's a younger husband, the fact that he's a son of the prophet, the fact that, I mean, give this woman some time to grieve, give her some time to get on her feet. But it seems like the day that the husband dies, or very soon thereafter, the knock comes at the door. Hey, give me your boys. That's what she says. He is come. He is come. He's already at my door. It's an unpayable debt. It's an untimely death. It's an unpayable debt. I would say, thirdly, it's an understandable desperation. You think about this woman. She's desperate. She's crying. She is confused. She is frustrated. In fact, what I see is I see her perplexity. You say, her perplexity, yeah, she doesn't even have a solution. I told our early service, you know, when I pray, I always have solutions. I tell the Lord, I said, Lord, maybe you didn't think about this, you know? And Lord, you can do it this way. And Lord, you can take care of it this way. And sometimes I'm like, you can pay this, you can kill him. I mean, all that, right? We have solutions. But you know, God, this woman didn't have any solutions. She didn't come to Elisha and says, and here's what I think I want. Or here's a way that this can be taken care of. She is totally perplexed. But not only do I see her perplexity, I see her urgency. I mean, the creditor is already at the door. And be careful, by the way, because it's the urgent times of your life that you can make really dumb choices. Have you noticed that? When you have to make a choice right now, that's when you buy the car that's a lemon, right? Urgency is often the environment of foolish choices. Be careful what you do in urgent moments. She's taking her urgency to the Lord. That's a good place. She's taking her urgency to wise counsel. That's a good place. There's perplexity. There's urgency. There's humility. Notice what the woman does not say. The woman does not say, Elisha, I'm a good woman. Elisha, I'm faithful. Elisha, this is not fair. Elisha, how do you expect me to raise two small boys? Elisha, come. What are you going to do about this? There's no entitlement. There's no basis for her request based upon her testimony. No, watch what she says. Thy servant, my husband. She's not asking for Elisha's help on the basis of her goodness. She's asking for Elisha's help based upon the goodness of another. Do you know that in a very strange way, that's what we do when we come to God? We don't come to God on the basis of our goodness. Well, Lord, here I am. I deserve. You know, I'm really going through it right now with my first world problems. No, we come to God on the basis of the goodness of another. And his name is Jesus Christ. And so we come in Jesus' name. We come for Jesus' sake. And so this woman, what a great template we see in the situation she faced. But watch this, secondly, this morning. Not only do I see a situation that she faced, I see what I'll call the solution she was given. And it's not the solution you would give. And it's not the solution, if you're reading the Bible for the first time, that you would anticipate. Here, you're reading the story, you get to the end of verse 1, so, okay, I wonder what God's going to do. I wonder how God's going to solve this. Well, you're not going to figure it out. Any more than you're going to figure out, march around a city and walls will come down. Any more than you're going to figure out, give this lunch and multitudes will be fed. I mean, that God does things in ways that you're not going to figure out. That makes him God. And watch what Elisha says in verse number 2. And Elisha said, and I find great humor in this as a fellow counselor. Elisha's giving some counsel. And here's what Elisha said. What shall I do for thee? Okay, can I put it in Skelly language? What do you want me to do about it? Because here's what you think. You think you come to me for counsel, and I'm over here on the other side of the desk thinking, oh, I could tell him this, and this Bible verse comes to mind, and I'm thinking about this Bible story, and I've given other people counsel on this. I'm not doing any of those things. No, I'm doing, I'm saying, what in the world am I going to say to this person? You know, I have no clue. God, give me something. Right? That's what Elisha's doing. What? In other words, even your greatest human counselor is not sufficient for your needs. Sometimes we find our hope in therapy. Like, well, it's this human being, it's this friend, it's this counselor, it's this pastor. No. It's God whom we need. It's God whom we need. And the counselor was careful to say, I'm not your answer. I'm not your answer. And then watch what he says as a follow-up question. He said, what shall I do for thee? Now watch this. Tell me, what hast thou in the house? Okay, we would say today, let me ask you a question. What do you have? What's in your house? So think about the solution that was given. I think, first of all, what Elisha was doing is showing us an identified capacity. You say, okay, Pastor, what do you mean by that? An identified capacity. What I mean by that is Elisha said to the woman, I want you, first of all, to identify what you do have. What is the capacity that God has given you? And watch her answer here in verse number 2. She said, now watch how she answers. She said, thine handmaid hath not anything. in the house. Okay, we would say today, what do you have? Nothing except a pot of oil. Doesn't that tell you a little bit about her, just where her spirit is? Because if she were focusing on what she had, then she would say, I've got a pot of oil, but nothing else. No, she says, I got nothing. I mean, pot of oil. I think the implication is, I have nothing, and what I do have is not worth anything. What I do have is insignificant. It's non sequitur to what God can possibly do in the situation. I think that's what she's saying. In fact, it says in verse number 3, then he said, go, borrow thee vessels abroad of all thy neighbors, even empty vessels, borrow not a few. So I think, first of all, there was an identified capacity. And you'll find that theme throughout the Bible. When God puts people into places like this, you'll find that theme. Moses, I need for you to go down and deliver my people. And just tell them, let my people go. And Moses is like, I stutter. What does God say? Oh, I didn't know that. Moses, I'll talk to someone else. Now, God didn't goof when he gave the solution. God didn't goof when he said, you know, here's the way it's going to go. Here's what he said. Moses, what's in your hand? He asked her the same question. He asked him the same question that Elisha asked her. What's in your house? Moses, I'm not asking you for what you don't have. I'm asking you for what you do have. Moses, what do you have? A rod. And that's all Moses thought it was a rod. This is a shepherd's staff. This is nothing. No, that can part oceans. Do you see what I see? I'm asking for a sling, David. Yeah, what can a sling do? It can fell giants. I'm asking for a lunch, little boy. What can that do? Feed a multitude. You know, little as much when God is in it. God's not looking for what you don't have. He's looking for what you do have. He's looking for you to give what you have to him. That's it. Give what you have to him. What is it? I mean, maybe this widow knew the story of Elijah. No doubt she did. I mean, Elijah had just lived a few short years ago. He had just gone on to heaven, Elijah. And no doubt she knew the story of another widow in another place, not even Israel, up in Zarephath and Sidon, that widow that was asked of Elijah to make one last meal. And yet that meal provided all her meals. And maybe this woman was thinking, God, you did it for other people. You can do it for me. I don't know what she was thinking. I just know this. It was an identified capacity. What do you have? Not only do I see an identified capacity, but I see, secondly, an incredible command. Not incredible in wow, incredible in as in not credible, like not believable. That's where that word comes from, by the way, not believable. Someone tells a story, that's incredible. Like, I have trouble believing that. Like the story you told me about the fish you just caught. Yeah, incredible. Okay, so incredible. Watch what he says in verse number 3. He said, go, borrow the vessels abroad of all thy neighbors, even empty vessels, and borrow not a few. And basically, in my own words, and then come home and take all those empty vessels and pour them out. What am I supposed to do? Pour out air? And you're going to pour them out, and what's going to happen is those empty vessels are going to be full. You're going to pour the full pot into those empty vessels, and they're all going to be full. Set them aside. That's how I'm going to care for you. Can I just say something? That is crazy. That is incredible. It's an incredible command. I think incredible for these reasons. First of all, borrow, right? Borrow vessels. Yeah, think about it. You're a woman. You have two children, you're a single mom, your husband's just died, the creditor is banging on your door. The reason you're in this problem is because you borrowed. Right? That's why you're in debt, because you borrowed. And now you go to the man of God, he says, hey, here's the answer, borrow. No, that's what got me into this mess. It seems incredible. But borrow the, how about this, other vessels? Well, what do you mean other vessels? I mean, my vessel is doing the job of holding all the oil. Why do I need other vessels? I mean, I've got a full vessel. I don't need other vessels. I have nothing else. I don't need other vessels. Give me something that is actionable that I can do that'll help me. Borrow other. How about this? Borrow other empty. Okay, so get other vessels. Okay, good. I want other vessels that have something in it. You know, groceries, oil, Captain Crunch. I mean, things that you can eat. Coffee. But come on, empty vessels? Borrow? Other? Empty? Many? Don't borrow a few? Many? Do you know how stupid that's going to make me look? Hey, listen. You know, my sons and I, we're really poor. We have nothing. We just have a pot of oil. But I was hoping maybe you could let me borrow some empty pots. Yeah. Do you have any more? How about some more? Yeah. How about that vase over there? How about that mug? How about that bowl? Okay. And then you go to the next one. And then they get on the phone, you know, or whatever they used back in those days. And said, hey, did she come by your house? Yeah. Crazy. Yeah. That's the pot lady, okay? And she's not gathering a pot, she's smoking. Anyway, incredible. Incredible command. Incredible command. You know what makes something logical? Watch this. What makes something logical if God tells you to do it? You know what's illogical? What God tells you not to do. Sometimes it seems illogical to forgive. It seems illogical to give. It seems illogical to show mercy. It seems illogical. But if God tells you, then the logical thing is to do what God tells you to do. That's the logical thing. And so God is telling her something that seems incredible, seems unbelievable, seems illogical, but it's the best thing she could possibly do. It's life-saving and life-giving. So it's an incredible command. It's an identified capacity. But then number three, it's an instructive concept. I think we have to look a little bit beyond. I want to be careful not to say what's not in the text, but I think that there's enough Bible evidence for us to make this application. And that is this, that often in the Bible, we are the vessels. Often in the Bible. Paul made that illustration with Timothy. He said, we have this treasure in earthen vessels. We're like these jars of clay. We're these earthen vessels. And understand this, that pottery in the Bible was very, very cheap, almost worthless. You don't believe that? Come with me to any of the Bible lands, but especially Israel. You know what you're going to find? Pottery everywhere. Everywhere. Every site you go to, there's broken pottery everywhere. You know why? Because pottery is just dirt. People just threw it out. It broke easily. You want a souvenir in Israel? Don't buy something at a souvenir shop. Just pick up a pottery shard on the ground. It can be 3,000 years old. I mean, there it is. And by the way, your life without God really is worthless. We're fragile. We're just made out of dirt. No, it's not what's valuable about us. It's not us. It's what's in us. It's what's in us. We have this treasure in earthen vessels, the treasure of the gospel, the treasure of Christ, the treasure of his Holy Spirit, but be filled with the Spirit of God. Now, what your family needs is a Spirit-filled mom, a Spirit-filled dad. What your wife needs is a Spirit-filled husband. What your husband needs is a Spirit-filled wife. And that's the point. It's an instructive concept. The thing about getting full is you got to get empty first. So go on a journey of emptiness so that you can be full. Sometimes our biggest problem is that we are full, but we're just full of the wrong stuff. Maybe that's our problem. And God wants to do something in your life, but you're too full to receive it. You got other desires. You got competing loyalties. You got a full schedule. You got all kinds of stuff banging around in that brain of yours. And what he wants to do is empty, empty, that you might be filled. Empty, that thou mightest fill me. Channels only. Blessed Master, but with all thy wondrous power flowing through us, thou canst use us every day, every hour. What's in you? I think it's an instructive concept. What do I see? I see the situation she faced. I see the solution she was given, but watch with me thirdly, the salvation that she received. Well, God saved her situation. God redeemed it. But God did some things that only God can do in some amazing ways. And your situation is no different. And watch what she does. Watch the salvation that she enjoys. Verse number 4, he says to her, when thou art come in, after you've done all the borrowing, this perplexing situation where it just doesn't make any sense, but go borrow them. When you come back to your house and you're coming, shut the door. Because I want to do something privately in your life upon thy sons and you. Pour out into those vessels, and thou shalt set aside that which is full. You know what God does here in this salvation she received? He makes a prediction. It's predictive. He says, listen, let me tell you basically what I'm going to do. Now, he didn't tell her everything. He didn't tell her, okay, you're going to pour the oil in, and then later on, you're going to fill them all up, and then you're going to sell it. No, he didn't tell them everything. But he told her enough to keep her moving forward and be incentivized. It was predictive. So think about it. When did this woman's attitude change? Did it change when she finally saw the oil poured? Did it change when she finally sold the oil and got some money for it? Did it change when she gave that final bill of sale debt paid to that creditor? When did the joy start? I think the joy started here. Why? Because it takes faith to believe this. It takes faith to go knock on those doors. It takes faith to go get those empty vessels. I think the fact that he told her, this is what's going to happen. You're going to get these vessels and God is going to fill them. I think even though her situation didn't change, her son's still in debt. Her son's still being sold into slavery. The creditor's still banging on the door. I think her joy changed because of the prediction. I'm going to tell you something. God has given you a prediction about your salvation. Now, there's part of your salvation that's past history. If you've trusted Jesus Christ as your Savior, you can say, hey, on this date, at this time, I've trusted Christ. That's wonderful. That's historical. But guess what? Some of your salvation is not yet seen yet. God has promised to save you, body, soul, and spirit. Your body's not saved yet. I mean, get on the scale. Your body's not saved yet. Look in the mirror, okay? Your body's not saved yet, but guess what? One day, God saves it all. One day, there's no more sorrow and no more tears, and there's new heavens and new earth and eternity and all of it. And God says, that's my prediction. And predictions ought to give us joy now for the hope we'll realize later. That's what's happening here. This salvation is predictive. Number 2, it's private. The miracle occurred privately. Shut the door. Shut the door. You know, God has the same general design for all of us. You know what God's general design for your life is? To be like Jesus. That's his purpose. Romans 8:29. God's purpose for your life is that you would be just like Jesus one day. And he's using circumstances and sermons in your life to form into you the image of Christ. That's a wonderful thing. But guess what? The way God does that is uniquely different for all of us. So God uses your circumstances and the people in your life. He uses your giftedness. He uses your situation to form into you the image of Christ. It's private. It's personal. Shut the door. See what God does privately in your life. Shut the door. See what God can do privately in your family. Shut the door. See, it's a predictive salvation. It's a personal salvation or private. It's participative. This wasn't just for the woman. This was for her boys. And what's ironic to me is that the boys were the ones that were going to be taken from her, and yet God's plan was it would be the boys that would go get the pots. Did you read that in verse number 5? It's almost like it's an afterthought. So she went from him, she shut the door upon her sons, who brought the vessels to her. So guess who was knocking on the doors? Not mom, the boys. Hey, did you hit that street? What about Maple Street? What about Elm Street? You know, what about Olivewood Street? You know, did you hit the doors? I mean, the boys went and got the pot. The very boys that were being threatened to be taken from her were the boys that God used to work not for the creditor, but for him. Wow, participative. Finally, this salvation was predictive and private, participative and proportional. I don't think we can miss that. You know how much oil she got? You know how much oil she got? As much oil as she was ready for. She got to go out and get as many pots as she could. And guess when the oil stopped? When the emptiness was satisfied. you know, you'll have as much of God as you want. You can know God as well as you want to know him. You can be as close to God as you want to be to God. It's your choice. Draw nigh to God. He will draw nigh to you. How much of God's power do you want? How much of God's spirit do you want? How much of a knowledge of God do you want? How empty are you willing to be? That's the point. It's proportional. That's why the Bible says of Jesus, he gave to the Spirit to him without proportion, without measure. Why? Because Jesus' sole and only desire on earth was to honor and glorify and do the will of his Father. What a great example. We've seen a lot of things this morning. We've seen the situation she faced. We've seen this solution that she was given. Incredible. We've seen the salvation that she received. But I want you to see one last thought. Here it is. Ready? Notice the story that she lived. Now, don't miss this. The story that she lived. Because we think that the solution to our problem is the end of the story. But watch this. The solution of the problem was really the beginning of her story. And sometimes we tend to view God as, okay, God, I need you now. Okay, God, I need some help now. Okay, God, I can't do this. What God was teaching her is, no. You're going to live in the reality of my provision. Watch what happens in verse 6. So it came to pass when the vessels were full, she said to her son, bring me yet a vessel. He said, there's no more. The oil stayed. So she came, told the man of God, okay, I got all this oil. What am I supposed to do with it? Open a Jiffy Lube station? He said, no, go sell the oil. Watch this. Pay the debt. Live thou and thy children of the rest. What's the story she lived? She lived the story of freedom provided. She's not in debt anymore. Nobody can knock on her door. Nobody can claim what doesn't rightfully belong to them. The debt has been satisfied. You know, as a believer in Jesus Christ, you know the story that you live? You live the story of the debt is paid. That's the story you live. You live the story of freedom has been provided. You live in freedom. You don't live the guilt life. You don't, oh, God's going to zap me now. God's going to get me. I'm going to lose my... No, you're not. You are his beloved child. He loves you. He has a plan for you. And yes, he's disappointed and chastises you as any loving parent would do when you err from him. But he loves you, and there's nothing you can do to change his unfailing and unconditional love for you. It's the freedom. It's the water you swim in. It's freedom provided. Not only does she live with freedom provided, she lives with faithful provision. Yeah, go, pay off thy debt, but there's more. There's more than just paying off your debt. There's more to your salvation than just the debt that you've incurred. No, live off the rest. There's plenty. I've given you salvation, not just for you to escape the penalty of sin, the penalty of hell and death, but I've given you enough to live on. I've come that they might have life and that they might have it more abundantly. Jesus is saying, I've given you a faithful provision. I'm not just your fire insurance plan. I am the one that walks with you and talks with you. In the cool of the morning, I am your God. I am present in your life. I am your bread of life. I provide for you every single day. Freedom provided, faithful provision, future proclamation. You say, Pastor Skelly, what do you mean by that? Her story is forever memorialized for our benefit. We're celebrating Mother's Day in the United States. We are on a continent that wasn't even discovered when this woman had her problem. And yet here we are, 2,800 years later, talking about this woman's story. Why? Because God wants you to know that this story wasn't just her story. This story is your story. Oh, it might not be oil. It might not be your kids are being taken from you, but you've got a problem too. And you have the exact same resource she did.
6: 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What's going on in your house right now? What's there? 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
9: Years ago, our founding fathers declared independence and built a nation on timeless truths. One nation under God. From the pulpits of the Great Awakening to the battlefields of the Revolution, America's Christian heritage shaped our love of liberty, justice, and the dignity of every person made in God's image. Faith Music Radio joins you to celebrate 250 years of faith, freedom, and God's continued blessings on this shining city on a hill. Happy 250th birthday, America. May God bless you and keep you always.

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1: Your Faith Music Radio weather forecast for Evansville and the surrounding tri-state area for tonight, mostly clear with the low 62. Increasing cloudiness tomorrow. On Saturday, chance of showers and thunderstorms with a high of 87. Chance of showers, thunderstorm increase on Saturday night. Some strong storms possible with the low near 70. Sunday, we'll start the day off with lingering showers and thunderstorms and becoming mostly cloudy with a high of 81. Once again, for tonight, skies will be mostly clear with a low near 62.